0: Industrial action at its port operations in WA's Pilbara region. Workers from the Australian Workers' Union have started a ban on ship loading amid a long-running pay dispute. Port Hedland is the world's largest bulk export port, with BHP shipping millions of tonnes of iron ore from the facility each year. Spain says it's introducing controls at its borders for travellers arriving from Italy. The move comes as a row between the two EU countries over the issue of migration continues to escalate. The BBC's Charles Haviland reports.
1: Spain is temporarily imposing controls on Italians at its borders, ports and airports from midnight. Madrid's been angered by Italy's response to the sudden influx last week of tens of thousands of Moroccans into the Spanish territory of Ceuta, an enclave on the Moroccan coast. Italy promptly imposed border restrictions on travellers from Spain. Spain's foreign minister called this a torpedo fired at the hull of European unity. Critics say the Italian Prime Minister, Giorgia Meloni, has overreacted, given that Ceuta isn't part of the Schengen open borders system shared by 29 European nations.
0: Tributes have been paid to the acclaimed British music producer William Orbit, whose death has been announced at the age of 69. He helped to reinvigorate Madonna's career in 1998 with the album Ray of Light, which blended electronic dance music with pop. Orbit is also known for his work with acts including Blur, All Saints and Pink. To sport, and in the AFL, Brisbane has bounced back from last week's loss to Carlton with a dominant 67-point victory over Hawthorn at the Gabba. Lions coach Chris Fagan says he was unsurprised by his side's response after last week's disappointment.
2: You've got to remember our players are human, you know, they'd won seven games in a row and had a bad day last week, but, you know, they've always been a group over the last 7 or 8 years that have always been able to bounce back after disappointments, and to be honest with you, we put that performance in the bin pretty quickly.
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4: All right, let's have a look at the weather forecast. In a word, cloudy, slight chance of a shower, but the earlier forecast said it was later tonight. So get out and about if you can. It looks absolutely lovely outside. Around our listening area, Cressy is currently on 9. Airports on 10, low heads on 10, and right here in our pretty city, 10 degrees. So you have a great day. If you can get out and about, just do that because it is looking very nice out there. All right, we'll keep the music going. This is In the Misty Moonlight. I think it's Hank Snow. Yeah, he'll do.

in a kingdom to the sea, darling, if you were there. And I could be rich or I could be poor, but if you were by my side, I could be any place in this whole wide world, and I know I'd be satisfied.

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1: 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But Johnny Paycheck, he was the guy that had a big hit with Take This Job and Shove It. I'm going to play you a song now that he's recorded. Does a good version of it. And totally far removed from Take This Job and Shove It, as you will hear. This is Johnny Paycheck. And I often say that country people like to sing pop, that pop people like to sing country. Well, here's Johnny Paycheck, and he's going to sing, wait for it, Danny Boy.

0: I told you it was stiff, and that was Johnny Paycheck and Danny Boy.
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Moni Ogar and Wild and Free. That was a new Australian release this week. 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Now, today, my old mate, I can't get away from him. Gary Pengelly is appearing at the Ravenswood Over 50s Club on Saturday the 8th of August. 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You might get a booking if you ring up now, 6339 2912. And don't forget, if you're going up there, make him sing Elvis tonight, because I had to play it for him today, so he can sing it for you this afternoon. He does a great version of it too. All right, this is Shania Twain, Dance with the One Who Brought You. Okay, yeah, that brings back memories, isn't it? You go with someone, arrive with someone, go home with someone else.

0: Shania Twain and Dance with the One That Brought You. Okay, now, this week, during the week, I went up to visit my mate, Mick Morrison. Good morning to you, Mickey, up there at Sandhill. All the best to you, my love. And while I was in there with Mick, lovely Lynn come in. I think she's a volunteer. I don't think she's on staff, but doesn't matter. A lovely, lovely lady. Brought him in his icy pole. Anyway, she said to me, Gary Pengelly's downstairs. Gary was doing a concert. So I went down with Lynn and I had a bit of a listen to Gazza while he was playing to the Golden Oldies. They absolutely love it. And so big hi to you, Lynn, and to Jen. And I think she's a volunteer as well. Just a brilliant job you do up there, ladies, and everyone else. A big hi to everyone who, if you're on staff or volunteer at aged care facilities, you have a lovely day and all the best to you because you all do a fantastic job. But now I'm going to play Mick's favourite song. He loves this. It was his wife's favourite song too. This is You're My Best Friend, Don Williams.
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0: 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That's for you, Mick. I hope you like that. And all the best to you, my love. And to Lynn and Jenny up there and all the golden oldies who love their music and love to hear Gazza come up there and do a few songs for them. It's absolutely lovely. 23 minutes past 10 here, City Park Radio.
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Tanya Tucker, and Without You, What Do I Do With Me? Okay, right on 10:30 here, City Park Radio. You're on Country Muster with Cheryl until 12. All right, let's reiterate these gigs we've got coming up. Debbie Parry and Gary Pengelly are playing at Ledgewood Hall Sunday the 9th of August. That's tomorrow, of course. Enjoy a great afternoon of live music with plenty of dance tracks plus a fantastic afternoon tea. They're on from 1 till 5 at 11 Ledgerwood Hotel on Main Street, Ledgerwood. For bookings, phone 0409 542 172. And they're also at the Over 50s Club. I reckon Gaz is pretty well close to heading up there if he's not already there, ready to set up for this afternoon, playing country rock, rock and roll and more from 1 till 5. In Lambert Street at Ravenswood. You might be able to still get a booking for lunch. Phone 633 9212. City Park Radio, 29 minutes to 11. All right, let's have a look. Listen to, what's his name? Merle Haggard and Mama Tried.

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Buck Owens and his Buckaroos and Truck Driver Man. Good morning to all the truckies. Do a brilliant job. Where would we be without the truckies? Okay, just think about it. All right, so you have a great day, guys and girls. There's girls driving the trucks too. So you have a great day. This is a new Australian release, Alan Caswell, and There's Nobody There.

0: Australian talent there, Alan Caswell, and There's Nobody There, coming up to 20 to 11. We'll do another news and weather update for you at 11.
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Alan Jackson and a little bitty. He's not too well. In fact, I think he might have stopped performing now. He had to have a bit of help when he did get up on stage. So there's another one going down the tubes. It's not good, is it? We miss all our great artists. Okay, here's a Dear John letter, just for you.

Oh, wow. I Walk Alone. That's Marty Robbins, that lovely voice of his. And before that, we had a Dear John letter from Skeeter Davis and Bobby Bear. Good morning to you all. Having a nice time here. I'm talking to some lovely people, and thank you for the calls and that. We all love it here at City Park Radio. All right, who am I going to put? Oh, no, come on. Oh, gee, I'll put it on again. Instead of playing delete, I'll press play. All right, let's have Patsy Cline and...

Patsy Cline, great voice. You're stronger than me. Okay, who did I have before that? I can't remember, but I'm sure you would have known who it was. This is Ella Langley and Choosing Texas.

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1: It's a big NTFA Premier League game this week on City Park Radio with the clash between Longford and South Launceston at the Longford Recreation Ground. South Launceston put up a strong performance against the Blues last round and have an exciting young side who are looking to consolidate second position on the ladder. The Tigers had a big win over the Magpies last week and will be keen to get a win over the team they're likely to meet in the finals. Join David Moore and the team from 25 past two this Saturday afternoon for all the best of NTFA Premier League football. 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
0: Yes, and I'm sure the other presenters do, but I get a lot of comments on how great the broadcasts are, the boys do, on a Saturday with their commentating and keeping everyone up to date. So good on you, boys. Just in a little while, 11 o'clock, the Tasmanian Devils are playing. It's on the telly, but so you don't want to listen to the commentators, so just mute it and you can continue listening to City Park Radio. All right, let's go to the 11 o'clock news now, and we'll give you a weather update after that. All right, this is Peter Horan again. It's the last date.

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2: Hello, I'm David Cameron. The US Senate has confirmed David Bratt to be the country's next ambassador to Australia. The former Republican congressman has told a confirmation hearing earlier this year he'd focus on defence cooperation and critical minerals. Mr. Bratt was nominated by Donald Trump to take up the position left empty since the former ambassador, Caroline Kennedy, finished in 2024. Senior Government Minister Chris Bowen says a two-year gap is not unusual.
3: That's pretty standard. It's not unusual for an administration to do that. And the US Embassy has been working here, you know, very strongly over the last 2 years with a charge d'affaires, an acting ambassador, and we welcome the appointment of a permanent ambassador.
2: Passengers at Sydney Airport are facing delays this morning, reportedly due to a shortage of air traffic controllers. A similar issue yesterday saw some flights pushed back by up to 90 minutes. Air Services Australia says operational restrictions caused it to scale back the schedule to ensure safety. Travellers are advised to check with their airlines due to knock-on effects across the country. The Africa Centres for Disease Control says communities must play a bigger role in tackling the rapidly spreading Ebola outbreak in the Democratic Republic of Congo. Its head, Dr. Jean Kaseya, says involving village leaders could help counter misinformation, detect cases early, and promote safer burial practices.
4: By giving back responsibility to communities, we know that we can even start to identify those who are having symptoms and to treat them. But that one will be also supported by the free healthcare services. And we got assurance from the government that they will be paying all medical doctors, nurses from public and private area. And we also said we'll support the opening of the school in September and to provide also a strong humanitarian approach.
2: A 162-year-old bottle of Guinness recovered from a shipwreck off the southeast coast of England is being analysed to see if the contents are still drinkable. The BBC's Lucy Atchison has more.
5: The Belgian underwater photographer Stéphane Pagny discovered the bottle buried deep within a shipwreck. Its cap reads Guinness Extra Stout London, and it dates back to 1864. He believes it's one of many bottles of historic stout still hidden in the wreck. A Belgian beer microbiologist is now analysing samples to see if it's possible to recreate the Guinness as it was brewed in the 19th century, or whether the original might still be drinkable. Stéphane Pagny says he'd happily give it a try if experts declare it safe, despite admitting he's not actually a big Guinness fan.
2: To sport, and the Panthers fear Isaiah Yeo may miss the rest of the NRL season with a suspected pectoral injury. Penrith lost to the Warriors 28-12 in Auckland. Panthers captain Nathan Cleary says his side fought hard but couldn't claw back the deficit.
6: I was proud of the way we fought back. Could have been easy in such a big occasion with the crowd against you and the team playing well to just sort of roll over, but we stuck at it, and unfortunately, you know, our best footy came with 20 minutes to go.
2: In tennis, Maya Joint's run at the Canadian Open in Toronto has come to an end, but not before giving her more experienced opponent, Ludmila Samsonova, a scare. The Aussie went toe-to-toe with the world number 55 before going down 7-5, 6-7, 6-2.
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7: Taking a look at the weather forecast, cloudy, slight chance of a shower, I think, later today. Around our listening area, Cressy is on 9, Airport's on 11, Lowhead's on 12, and right here in our pretty city, Lonnie, it is on 11 degrees. And I notice there's a few people over around the Monkey Cage area there, so people are getting out and about, so that is great to see.
8: 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A sponsor of City Park.

That was Susie Bogus, and I'm going to put Dolly back on because it's me. I can't blame anyone else. There's no one else here. So I have to take the blame, but I pressed the wrong button. Anyway, I'll put Dolly back on. That was Susie Bogus and Someday Soon. Here's Dolly again with Coat of Many Colours.

of many colours. And what she didn't say very much in interviews or in anything, it was that they just didn't laugh at her about her coat of many colours, but they also ripped it off her, and she never used to mention that too much. But yeah, that's what used to happen, and she'd take it home and her mum would sew it up again. All right, this is Willie Nelson. Now he's with Merle Haggard, and they're singing a song called Missin' Johnny Cash.

0: 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Missing old Johnny Cash. 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Shared the stage for many a show. Broke my heart to see him go. 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Rapping the bit, talking trash. Missing old Johnny Cash.
1: Well, now Johnny Cash wore black attire. 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He wrote his songs from deep within. And he hit the stage with a crooked grin. He and I were both highwaymen. And that record became a smash. Well, I'm missing old Johnny Cash.
2: Johnny Cash never walked no line. 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
1: 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Well, Willie, do you know anything about Cash?
2: Well, yeah, I know a lot of things about Cash.

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Ah, Porter Wagoner, great song, great oldie. Your old love letters. All right, 19 minutes past 11. Now, let's go through what's happening during the week. Wednesday night for Australian country will be Gary Pengelly. He'll take you through from 8 till 10 on a Wednesday night. Next Saturday, sitting here, will be John Wilson for 3 hours of great country music. So stay tuned for the boys, and don't forget Monday to Friday, 5 till 6 a.m. before the Brekkie boys get in here, there's a Good Morning Country with a lot of good Australian country. So, hey, you can't say there's not enough country on City Park Radio. We've got it all there for you. Here's Gene Watson, Where Love Begins.

0: That's Gene Watson and Where Love Begins.
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That was Lucille by Kenny Rogers. Been yakking on the phone. All right, they're here at City Park Radio, 22 minutes to 12. I'll try and get in as many as I can. This is Waylon Jennings. I think it's Amanda. Yep, this is it.

Waylong Jennings and Amanda. And before that, of course, we had Kenny Rogers with Lucille. All right, we're winding it down. 19 minutes to 12. Umi will give you a weather date after 12. Here's a nice song, Sandy Posey, and that single, Girl.

Sandy Posey, and she's a single girl here, City Park Radio. This is the man you all know and love. This is Johnny Cash and I Walk the Line.

0: Ah, good old Johnny Cash and I Walk the Line. How about Kris Kristofferson's Big E, This Is Me and Bobby McGee?
1: If it sounds country, man, that's what it is. It's a country song. Yeah, okay. Well, 1, 2, 3, 4. 1, 2, 3, 4. Busted flat in Baton Rouge and heading for the trains. Feeling nearly faded as my jeans. Bobby thumbed a diesel down just before it rained.

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Well, we'll go out with a nice one. Okay, nice calm you down type music. Don Williams, I played him earlier, but we don't mind that. This is Don with Lay Down Beside Me.

0: Yeah, how nice is that to finish on Don Williams and Lay Down Beside Me. Well, that's the last song I have for you this morning. I'm going to leave you with Umi. And you have a great weekend. I'll talk to you in a fortnight when I do Country Muster again. All right, but in the meantime, you look after yourselves, look after each other, okay? And stay well, stay warm, and hopefully you won't get ill.
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0: Now don't forget, this Wednesday night you'll have Gary Pengelly in for the Australian Country Program. In the hot seat next week on a Saturday morning will be John Wilson with Country Muster. And don't forget, Monday to Friday, 5 to 6 a.m. Australian Country. In the meantime, you stay tuned for Umi with the Indonesian program. Okay, obviously sounds like it's time I was out of here. All right, all the best, and thank you for everything this morning. Love talking to you all. Bye for now.

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2: Hello, I'm David Cameron. Areas of southern Australia are expecting rain and strong winds over the next few days. A powerful winter cold front could bring storms to parts of WA, South Australia and southern inland New South Wales. Several catchments in Victoria are under flood watch. The US Senate has confirmed David Bratt to be the country's next ambassador to Australia. The former Republican congressman was nominated by Donald Trump to take up the position left empty since the former ambassador, Caroline Kennedy, finished in 2024. Senior Government Minister Chris Bowen says a two-year gap is not unusual.
3: That's pretty standard. It's not unusual for an administration to do that. And the US Embassy's been working here very strongly over the last 2 years with a charge d'affaires, acting ambassador, and we welcome the appointment of a permanent ambassador.
2: BHP faces a weekend of industrial action at its port operations in WA's Pilbara region amid a long-running pay dispute. Workers from the Australian Workers' Union have started a ban on ship loading today. Port Hedland is the world's largest bulk export port, with BHP shipping millions of tonnes of iron ore from the facility each year. The Western Australian Premier, Roger Cook, says several unions have members on site.
4: I know the unions are working together and with the company in order to come round to a resolution which reflects the interests of their members.
2: Testing has confirmed a further 28 positive cases of H5 bird flu in South Australia. The new confirmed cases are all in wild seabirds. There have now been 203 confirmed or presumed positive detections of H5 bird flu in Australia. Australia's chief vet, Dr. Beth Cookson, says there remains no detections in poultry. President Donald Trump has given a furious response to a US appeals court ruling ordering him to stop the construction of a $400 million ballroom at the White House. Mr. Trump called the ruling a national disgrace, but the court said such a massive overhaul should have had the explicit consent of Congress. The BBC's Sarah Smith has more.
5: He can carry on with the construction of the ballroom for another 2 weeks whilst he appeals to the Supreme Court. That's what the ruling said. And he is allowed to continue building a large, secure military bunker that is underground and to go underneath the ballroom. He says that's essential for national security and he hasn't been stopped building that. But to carry on with the ballroom, this ruling says he would need to win a vote in Congress to approve his plans, and as the ballroom is pretty unpopular with the voting public, it is not guaranteed that he would win that congressional vote.
2: Turkey, Saudi Arabia and Pakistan have signed a joint defence agreement which commits all three countries to defending each other if attacked. Although the deal pledges mutual support, it provides no specifics on the obligations of each party. To sport, and in the NRL, Melbourne take on the Sea Eagles this afternoon before the Dolphins face the Broncos. In the AFL, Brisbane has bounced back from last week's loss to Carlton with a dominant 67-point victory over Hawthorn at the Gabba. Lions coach Chris Fagan says he was unsurprised by his side's response after last week's result.
6: You've got to remember our players are human, you know, they'd won seven games in a row and had a bad day last week, but, you know, they've always been a group over the last 7 or 8 years that have always been able to bounce back after disappointments, and to be honest with you, we put that performance in the bin pretty quickly.
2: And in rugby union, the Wallabies take on Japan in Osaka tonight.
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7: 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For Launceston area, cloudy, slight chance of shower with light winds. Maximum of 14 and chance of any rain is 20%. Sun protection is not recommended as UV index predicted to reach 2, which is low. So that's for forecast for the rest of Saturday. And as for tomorrow, Sunday the 9th of August, for Launceston area, cloudy, very high chance of rain, most likely in the late afternoon and evening, with light winds, minimum of 4, maximum of 16. Possible rainfall, 2 to 10 millimetres, and chance of any rain is 95%. Sun protection is not recommended, as UV index predicted to reach 2, which is low. And we are going to have a look at the latest weather observation for Central North. Currently, for Cressy, is 10.3 degrees Celsius. For Launceston Airport, 11.5. And Lowhead, 12.1. And Launceston is the warmest of 12 degrees, 0.6.

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1: 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I have a very important message for you, and also actually important information for you. Stepak Radio annual general meeting. This year, the AGM will be held in the Wizard Room at Books Brewery, William Street, directly opposite the Books Visitor Centre, commencing at 11 a.m. on Saturday, 29th of August. If there is no on-street parking, there is suggested parking at the Guestwork Car Park in Willis Street and over the bridge at the Infrex Car Park. Join us as we review another great year of community radio and look forward to the next. There'll also be some important business to attend to on the day, as there will be some management committee position requiring members' input. The position open for this year will be Vice President, Secretary, and 3 2-year general committee position. There will also be a 1-year position for Treasurer and a 1-year general committee position. Members with Stepak Radio Committee experience can apply for executive position. Any member can apply for the general committee. Nomination forms are available from the office on Monday to Friday between 10 and 3. All nomination must be received by 22nd of August.

You've been listening to Indonesian program on City Park Radio. We acknowledge the funding from Community Broadcasting Foundation. An Indonesian program is on the second and fourth Saturday each month from 12 to 1 p.m. Have a lovely weekend, stay safe, and goodbye for now. Selamat siang dan sampai jumpa.

Yan po ang awiting magtanim ay di biro. Planting rice is no joke sa English, or planting rice is not easy. This song gives us a glimpse into the life of Filipino farmers, kasi most of the Filipinos are rice farmers. Magtanim ay di biro talks about how difficult planting rice can be. Working under the sun, bending over for long periods, and enduring the physical demands of farm work. And sometimes muddy pa, muddy ang farm. Talagang you need to put your feet, your legs in the mud. Behind its cheerful melody, it's an important reminder the food we put on our tables come from somebody's hard work. So perhaps the next time we eat a bowl of rice, we can pause for a moment and remember the farmers who helped bring it to us. Yan po ang awiting magtanim ay di biro. Bago yan, ay pag-usapan muna natin ng konti yung Pilipinas. So ang topic natin today nga ay Filipino folk songs and traditional music. I came from the Philippines, so this is Filipino always. The Philippines is a beautiful Southeast Asian country made up of more than 7,000 islands. It is known for its warm hospitality, colorful traditions, beautiful beaches and mountains, diverse cultures and strong sense of family and community. Yung strong sense of family and community talagang the best kasi ang mga Filipino talagang makapamilya. We love our family so much in the community. Filipino culture is a wonderful mixture of indigenous traditions and influences from different parts of the world. Maraming sumakop sa Pilipinas. May mga Spanish, may Japanese, may English, may Americans, at kung ano-ano pa. With many regions, languages, and cultural groups, each part of the country has its own customs, food, music, dances, and stories. Ako ang pinagmulan ko, I came from Palawan. My mom came from Palawan, and my father came from Pangasinan. So different languages, different cultures, different dialect, different music as well. Filipinos are also known for their love of music. We sing when we are happy. When we celebrate, we sing. When we are in love, we sing. And sometimes even when our hearts are hurting, we still sing. Music has always been an important part of Filipino community, Filipino life. So karaoke is life in the Philippines. Aside from rice is life, karaoke or videoke is life in the Philippines. And one beautiful way of discovering the heart and history of the Philippines is through folk songs. So ano nga ba ang folk songs? A folk song is a traditional song that comes from the people of a particular culture or community. It is usually passed down from one generation to another and reflects every day life, beliefs, customs, work, love, family, celebrations, sometimes struggles ng isang bansa. Folk songs often have simple melodies and lyrics that are easy to remember and sing together. Sabi nga, many were created long before modern recording, and so the original composers may be unknown. In simple terms, folk songs are musical stories of people in their culture. So ang magtanim ay di biro ay isa yata sa pinakasikat na Filipino folk songs dahil mahirap talagang magtanim ng rice. 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

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So, there's a boy named Leron. He climbs a papaya tree. It's a popo sa Australia. So, Leron Leron Sinta is a lively and playful Filipino folk songs that many of us grow up singing. The song tells of someone climbing a papaya tree while carrying a basket. Only for the branch to break. Kasi nga yung papaya ay very weak ang kanyang branches, ang branch niya. Like many traditional songs, its lyrics are playful and also contain elements of courtship. It reminds us of childhood games, school days, and those simple songs we somehow remember even many years later. So yan ang kantang Leron Leron Sinta na malimit katahiin ng mga bata noong kabataan. Bata nga. So, pakinggan natin ulit ang awiting. 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

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So, ang bahay kubo is nipahat in English. It perhaps one of the most familiar Filipino folk songs. It describes a small traditional Filipino house surrounded by many different vegetables. It is very simple song but it paints a beautiful picture of traditional rural life, living simply, growing food around the home, and appreciating what the land provides. For many Filipinos, it's also one of the first songs we learn as children. Sometimes happiness does not need to be complicated. Sometimes it can simply be a little house, food growing in the garden, and people we love around us. So, ang 18 vegetables na nakasama sa bahay kubo ay siyempre singkamas at talong, sigarilyas at mani. 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

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Alibangbang is also, I think, a butterfly. Sitsiritsit, Alibangbang is a traditional Filipino song, folk songs known for its playful, lively, and humorous character. The word Alibangbang means butterfly, like what I've said earlier. While Sitsiritsit is just sound like expression, rather a word with a simple direct English translation. The song contains short and sometimes amusing verses about everyday life, relationship, family, and social situations. Like many old folk songs, some of the lyrics may sound strange or funny when translated directly into English, but because they come from another time and reflect expressions and humor familiar to earlier generations, it does not necessarily tell one continuous story. Instead, the verses capture little scenes and observations from everyday Filipino life. Many Filipinos remember singing Sitsiritsit, Alibangbang during childhood or at school. Ano ba ang pinaka-paborito kong ano? O parang bahay kubo ang lagi ko narinig na kanta. Many Filipinos, yan nga, yung nare-remember yung Sitsiritsit, Alibangbang during childhood. Sa school, kinakanta din. It also reminds us that folk music does not always need to carry a serious message. Sometimes music is simply about having fun, sharing laughter, and bringing people together. And perhaps that is another beautiful part of the Filipino culture nga. We can find music not only in stories of love and hardship, but also in humor and the simple moments of everyday life. So yan ang Sitsiritsit, Alibangbang para sa... Ang Pamulinawin naman is, it's not a Tagalog, it's not written in Tagalog, it's a Ilocano folk song. Ang Ilocos is can be found in northern Luzon. So, sa Ilocos region, nag-originate ang Pamulinawin. Ang ibig sabihin niya naman yan, ang Pamulinawin kasi is a love song. It is a love song about someone trying to win the affection of a woman who seems unwilling to return his feelings. So, nakikiusap siya. He pleads with her to notice his devotion and soften her heart. Although the language may be different from Tagalog nga, sabi ko kayo na kasi because it's Ilocano, the emotion is universal. Sabagay love language naman or music or emotion is universal naman. Across cultures, people know what it feels like to love someone and wonder whether that love will ever be returned. Minsan hindi, minsan na-return, minsan hindi. So that's the Pamulinawin, ang ating pinatugtog. So ngayon po, ako ay may, parang gusto ko patugtugin yung ano, yung Manang Biday. Pakinggan nyo muna itong Manang Biday. Manang Biday is, I think it's a Bisayan, Manang Biday is also a Ilocano song. Pakinggan po natin ang awitin na Manang Biday.

Iyan po ang awiting Manang Biday. Ang Manang Biday is a famous traditional Ilocano courtship folk songs from the Philippines nga. Ang Manang Biday, ang manang means older sister. So yung Biday ay kanyang name. So or it translated to older sister Biday or Lady Biday. Where Manang, sabi ko kanina, is translated as older sister or ate. In Tagalog, it's ate. In Ilocano, it's Manang Biday. So, yung Biday is parang nung unang panahon is ano na siya. Traditional, common traditional Filipina name. So, yung song is a serenade, harana song. So, Manang Biday is another well-loved Ilocano folk songs. It is traditionally sung as a courtship song with a man asking Biday to open her window so he can see and speak with her. Long before text messages, syempre, dating apps, or social media, people had their own ways of expressing affection, and sometimes that included standing outside someone's home and singing. In the Philippines kasi, those days, harana is very common. Harana is the man who's courting a lady will come to the house and play songs with a guitar and, you know, play music and something like that. So that's the serenade long time ago in the Philippines. So yun yung Manang Biday. So patutugin natin ang isa pang Filipino folk song na Atin Ko Pong Sing Sing. Tingnan natin ang Atin Ko Pong Sing Sing kung inyo yung magugustuhan. Ito ay, I think isa kapampangan folk song ang Atin Ko Pong Sing Sing. Kayo po ay nakikinig ng Filipino Hour dito sa City Park Radio 103.7 at 96.5. 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

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Kuya na, the song is bittersweet parting dialogue where a young woman says goodbye to her lover as she returns to her hometown of Payao. So Dandan Soy is a gentle and emotional folk song associated with the Visayas. It tells of someone saying goodbye and leaving a person named Dandan Soy behind. Its melody carries the sadness and tenderness of parting. Goodbyes are something every culture understands. Some goodbyes are temporary, some goodbyes are permanent, and some remains in our heart for the rest of our lives. This beautiful song reminds us that even when people leave, the memories they give us can stay. Habang binabasa ko yung lyrics niya, parang mayroon siyang ano, no, mayroon siyang sinabi tungkol dun sa handkerchief. 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Ano ba yung pinunit-punit niya ba yung ano? 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At ang next nating awitin ay ang Sarumbanggi. 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

Yan po ang awiting Sarong Banggi na ito version ni Nora Honor. It's a Bicolano traditional song. Ang ibig sabihin ng Sarong Banggi ay one evening. Sarong Banggi is one of the most beautiful traditional songs associated with the Bicol region. It means nga one evening. The song tells of hearing an enhancing voice during a quiet evening and being deeply moved by it. There is something very romantic about the idea. One peaceful night, one beautiful voice, and one memory that remains. Sometimes a single moment can stay with us for a lifetime. Yan po ang Sarong Banggi at matatapos tayong programa. Next time, we will continue the playing songs, playing folk songs. Kasi andaya pa palang magandang folk songs. So, ang kagasabi natin kayo na Filipino folk songs and traditional songs may come from different regions and languages, but together, they tell part of the story of who we are. They speak about farmers and families, childhood and courtship, love and longing, simple homes, beautiful evenings, separation, humor, kindness, and hope. And perhaps this is why folk music continues to matter. The world changes, generation change, our homes, technology, lifestyle changes, but some human experience remain the same. We still love, we miss people, we work hard, we still love, we still remember, and we still sing. So wherever you whether you grew up in the Philippines like me or somewhere completely different, I hope these songs remind us that although our cultures may have different languages and traditions, our emotions are often very much the same. And that is one of the beautiful things about music. It allows us to understand one another sometimes without needing a translation. Thank you for joining me today on this little musical journey from the Philippines to you. Ito pang Filipino Hour to City Park Radio 103.7 at 96.5. Magpapatugtog. Meron lang po akong 3 minuto at si Chris na po ang kasunod sa sports. Papatugtugin ko sa inyo yung I'll Be There ni Jake Cyrus, pero hindi na ito matatapos because only 3 minutes. Ang kanta ay 4 minutes. Pahinga po natin. Maraming salamat po sa inyo at sana ina-enjoy ninyo at ma-enjoy nyo ang weekend. God bless everyone. Thank you very much for listening. Filipino Hour dito sa City Park Radio 103.7 at 96.5. Ako po si Venus Katakos, ang nakasama ninyo ngayong hapong ito. Ito po ang awitin ni Jake Cyrus na I'll Be There.

0: And many thanks to Venus for her Filipino program. She'll be back in a fortnight's time. And then this time between 1 and 2 next Saturday, you'll hear Club Indonesia with Au Ramana. It's 2 o'clock.
1: It's a big NTFA Premier League game this week on City Park Radio with the clash between Longford and South Launceston at the Longford Recreation Ground. South Launceston put up a strong performance against the Blues last round and have an exciting young side who are looking to consolidate second position on the ladder. The Tigers had a big win over the Magpies last week and will be keen to get a win over the team they're likely to meet in the finals. Join David Moore and the team from 25 past 2 this Saturday afternoon for all the best of NTFA Premier League football. 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
0: And as the man said, we'll be at the football shortly after 25 past 2 this afternoon from Longford with Dave Moore. Until then, a mini Saturday afternoon mix.

Gonna dance the night away. Yes, tonight we've got a Reeling in the Years from 5 until 7 today with Chris and David presenting Riff Fest. More guitar riffs from the 60s, 70s and 80s right here on City Park Radio. And of course, Brent Cole with The Rock Show from 7 o'clock this evening.

0: It's Genghis Khan. Is it Genghis Khan? And Moscow. I don't know about you. I had my arms folded across my chest. I had my knees bent. And I kept falling over.
1: 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It is your supports in your home, so it is important that what...
0: Genghis Khan. Is it Genghis Khan? And Moscow. I don't know about you. I had my arms folded across my chest. I had my knees bent. And I kept falling over.
1: As an older person or a person or family living with a disability, Simply Helping as a registered provider can work with you to discuss your needs

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2: 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They've recorded another CD, the CD called Art Echo or Art Echo, one of the two. And here's a track they've covered, The Boxer.

As I said, Phil and Emma Tattersall from Beauty Point with their take on The Boxer from their new CD release called Art Echo. You heard it here on City Park Radio, 16 minutes past two, 10 or so minutes away from our coverage of the NTFA Premier Division game this afternoon from Longford here on City Park Radio. Another track, a new track from an album just released in the last 12 months, within the last 12 months. This is Mick Thomas's Roving Commission with Suburbs of Memphis.

0: Rollicking good tune there from Mick Thomas's Roving Commission, Suburbs of Memphis. 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
1: Nice one, Gav. Oh, hey, you watching the game too? I wish I was out there, but they won't let me on with these crutches. Same story with Bazza and Tom. No footy, no work, no social life, no car. All because of one stupid moment where I let the boys talk me into going way too fast. But from now on, my speed is my choice, because I know it could have been a whole lot worse. I mean, if we're driving on our roads, it's our choice to keep ourselves and our mates safe.
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0: It's approaching 25 minutes after two. We'll be heading off to the Longford Recreation Ground in about 3 to 4 minutes for the Premier League game in the NTFA. It'll be Longford out there. Dave Moore, Matthew McGeer out there. They're champing at the bit. The women's game is just about to be completed and we'll be on our way out there, as I said, in a few minutes from now.

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4: Welcome to Longford Recreation Ground. It's round 15 action here in the NTFA Premier League men's competition. And that's going to be a fantastic game here today. We saw a ripping game here between these two teams last year. 10-goal last quarter, went down to the wire. We're hoping for the same today. Second versus third, second place up for grabs. Our man on the boundary on the ground is Mr. Chris Sayre. G'day, Chris.
5: Yeah, g'day. It's a lovely day here. The sun goes in and out behind clouds. When the sun's out, it's nice and warm. The ground is in good nick. It's a bit soft. It's not muddy underfoot, but you would want stops on your boots here. Maximum 13 degrees, currently 12 degrees. And the rain is coming, but not till later, almost midnight. So we should be home in bed by then.
4: Absolutely. It's all right on cue. The sun's out beautifully here. Let's talk about that breeze, Chris. Do you think it's an advantage?
5: Yes, it is. A couple of goals to that to your left up
4: yes.
5: there. So, yeah, there is a bit of a breeze down here. And I was talking to South coach Taylor a bit before the game. They like the dimensions of this ground. A bit soft underfoot, but he's not worried about that. And they like the size of this ground. He reckons it'll suit South.
4: Thanks very much, Chris Sayre. Welcome to the team this afternoon. First of all, on the stats today, I'm going to Groobs first today. Good afternoon, Dave Gruber.
6: Good afternoon, Dave.
4: Good to have you back on deck. It's been a while.
6: It has, yep.
4: So good to see you back in your usual position. Doing a great job as usual. And speaking of having books, we had a drawn game at Youngstown back earlier in the year. I've been on my overseas jaunt since then, so welcome Matthew McGee.
7: Oh, good afternoon, Foz. Good afternoon to our listeners and to our viewers, and it's great to have the band back together, mate.
4: Yes, it is.
7: Really looking forward to today's game, Dave. Second versus third, South Launceston against Longford. Longford, of course, South Launceston, some headaches.
4: Yep.
7: This year, they got over the top of the Dogs out here by a couple of goals early on in round five. And up at Youngstown, the game that we did up there, really took it to South. They belted them, to be fair, physically. And it was South Launceston just a really quick moment in the third quarter that sort of got away, and that was what they won by. But Longford, they like against South. South are quite young, and we talk about how good South are. They've got good talent, but they're still very young, and I think that shows when they play Launceston, South Launceston. They just don't have any real big-bodied midfielders, Foz.
4: Yes.
7: I've been talking during the week with a few people, and that's sort of what they lack, you know, as everyone does. But, you know, your Pulfremans and that at Launceston, today it could be a Casey Brown or a Casey Curtis who have just got big, strong bodies. And Isaac Thompson's one they've brought in the club this year, Longford. If they can win the centre hit-outs, of course, Big Tony Garnis and Larby will probably play forward to start with a really in-form Oliver Dean, who'll start forward also with Caleb Nason in the ruck. But
4: that's the thing, they've got Lee... They've got Chase Oliver
7: yes.
4: and Dean. Now, they're three big targets up there.
7: Longford have probably been a little bit unlucky, Foz, that they've actually played South Launceston with quite a few Devils available.
4: Yes.
7: Max Dawkins back inside
4: he's
7: today.
4: Lining up forward, yep.
7: Jack Morrison, a really good user of the football, young Jack. He's had a really good few weeks in the under-18 Devils. So, look, South Launceston, talking to Ant Taylor before the game, it's their ground ball gets that they want to get better at. So when the ball's in dispute, the ball's on the deck, they were minus 50 last week against Launceston.
4: Okay.
7: So when the ball's to be won, they want to be the first with their hands on it.
4: So second versus third on the ladder. It's a two-point margin between the two teams on the ladder. South Launceston 42, Longford 40. Of course, Launceston on 54. Keep an eye on the game at Deloraine, Scottsdale today as well. But run away here, Matthew McGee for City Park Radio Sport.
7: Nason gets the first hit out. Agarnis just taps it forward the Tigers' way. Here's Holt. Burrowing in, Longford will get the first inside 50 for Dave Gruber. South Launceston defence under pressure. Here's Bennett. He's kicked a few goals out here. Chug. Had a big job last week for a while on Hines until he got the swap, because Hines was the difference last week.
4: I'm interested in James Hawes, who got that first clearance, a new player from Georgetown for the Tigers.
7: Keep an eye on him, midfielder. Holt fighting hard. It's going to be a free kick, and it's going to be against Holt or someone nearby, and it's going to be a free kick, and it's going to go to Dakin. So Dakin, right on the 50, southern end of the ground with that slight breeze. It goes long and deep. Longford can't take the mark. They get the first look at it, and it's going to be a ball up from... That was Chug. Oliver Chug, one of the leading goal kickers. 35 for the season for him. Top of the square goal and left of screen here at the Longford Oval. Chug, first snap at goal. It comes down near side through from behind. So first score on the board here at Longford. Then TFA Premier League action. Longford one behind. South Launceston yet to score.
4: Seb Page gets a short kick out. Out from half-back now for the Bulldogs. Out to Charlesworth, who marks right against the boundary line. Had a great battle with Josh Green in the representative game recently. Did young Charlesworth up the wing. Gee, that's a nice mark. Chase Oliver takes it. Plays on. Gets it now to Holt. Holt takes the mark. Plays on now to Dawkins. He loves a run. He takes a bounce. He gets the 45-second bounce. Has to stop. Has to prop. Snaps towards goal. And just one behind, and young Dawkins there maybe just went a little bit too far.
7: No, he should have kept going, Foz. He had it on, he just didn't hit it well. So I gave him one instruction, the young fella, before as I walked in the gate. I said, kick it straight today, Max. I think it must have been when you were away, Foz. Dawkins had him on toast. He kicked three goals. He should have kicked about five. I actually gave him the two votes against Longford last time. So it's a kick out now to the Tigers. They go far side of the ground, and it's going to be out of bounds. No, just didn't hit the kick well, Dawkins. But you can see that if they can get space and time, then they're going to be very dangerous, other Dogs. So boundary throw in, just outside the 50 for South Launceston. Garnison and Nason up in the ruck. Good strong bodies, both of them. South Launceston with the hit out. Goes down to Dawkins. Over the top now to the skipper in Charlesworth. Inside 50, over the back... Longford defend, and it's going to be another ball up there. So really close game. Interesting some matchups just behind the footy. Probably just need to have a look for a Guernsey number there. For number 23 for Longford.
4: Lennox Hazel.
7: Lennox Hazel.
4: You might have missed that one.
7: He's not on my list.
4: And there he is.
7: You missed him. You gave me the list.
4: No, it's on my list as he comes out.
7: Goodness gracious me.
4: Towards half-back.
7: Dave Gruber, can you sort this out?
4: James Hawes shifts play out of Dunellen, playing in a back pocket today. Kicks a long left-foot kick here, looking for Murfitt. Picks it up now to Jake Murfitt. Flips it forward. Big contest there at half-back. Blackberry trying to burst through. Can't do so. And we'll get a ball up there.
7: My apologies, Foz. I was on the last game.
4: There you go.
7: Look here, the wind is causing destruction. No, I'm on.
4: You're on. From the
7: good
4: ball up.
7: Back. Good to have you back. We need the skipper.
4: Nason wins the tap. Gets it straight though to a Longford player, who's tackled immediately by Charlesworth. And we'll get another ball up. So just one behind a piece so far. Tight start. Don't think this will be a shootout. Both teams pretty good defensively. Now we've got free kick. Ball released, kicked by Page, up towards half forward, Lee in the van. Oh, driven across is Oliver. That's two contested marks already to the youngster. He plays on, funny old kick towards full forward. Dean got it on the half volley. Ball spits out, chance there for Isaac Thompson. Comes out again, round the corner, snap. He's offline, just picking up the player who made the snap. Macca, that was number 21 in Hunter Farrelly. He's dangerous around goal. Two behind South Launceston, Longford one behind.
7: Just got to get the ball in the air a bit for Oliver Dean, don't they? No, he's kicking at his shoelaces when you're 7 foot tall. Murfitt, oh, he gets tunnelled. It's going to be a free kick against Blackberry. It's going to go to the evergreen Murfitt in the helmet. Outstanding player for the Longford seniors over many years. Jake Murfitt. Taylor. Is it? No, that's Hawes, sorry.
4: Yes.
7: Hawes, looks a little bit like Charlie Taylor. So it's Hawes, goes wide and goes short. On the far wing, that's Moore. So taking their time with the Tigers, looking to use the footy well. In fact, they now go down the line. Larby is the big target deep. Hibbs has him covered. Scrubby kick forward from the Dogs. Charlesworth fights hard. Holt puts a block on. Gray's in there for Longford, and it's going to be another ball up. Umpire Tregurtha out here, Foz?
4: Yes, umpire Tregurtha, Giddis and Cook today. As umpire Tregurtha throws it up, trying to burst through there was Nason. Impressive in his first season. Aganis, though, steals away, gets it to Hawes. Wide ball over here looking for Dakin. That's William Dakin, one of the two Dakin boys playing today.
7: Off hands.
4: And it will be, yeah, off hands. I was calling it maybe Lusu, but it's going to be a boundary throw-in, is it? Yes, it is. Youngster over there throwing the ball in front of the cars. So from the boundary throw-in, Nason might have won that one. Falls towards Bailey Lowe. He's played a high tackle on his opponent. So it'll be a free kick there going the way of the Tigers. Wait for the player to get up. I think that might be young Hawes again there. The number three it is.
7: Been good early.
4: Yep, been prominent. James Hawes, two kicks out from goal. You launch towards the southern end of Longford Recreation Ground. Off the hands. Good spoil from behind. Spills back now to Page. Round the corner kick in the direction, though, of Murfitt for Longford. Coming through there was Farrelly with pace. He's got the footy. Evades about three Tigers. Short distance kick now to Holt. Holt releases it now here towards Gibson. Gibson back to Farrelly. Great stuff under Farrelly. Kicks to half forward. Dean in a wrestle with his opponent and Alexander. Spills to the front. Player tackled there was Jack Morrison. Has to release the footy. Comes back now to Kobe Moore, who gets it to Thompson, who squares it off here. Mark taken by Casey Curtis.
7: Connor Pitton.
4: Yep.
7: He goes wide to Hawes again. By hand now to Hubbard. Liked his game last time against. There was going to be down the field. Free kick was dealt with after he got rid of it by Bailey Lowe. It's going to be a free kick down the field, right on centre wing to the Tigers. If there is a slight breeze, they would like to get a couple on the board. Joel Lloyd's going to take the free kick on centre wing. Really back themselves here, the Tigers. Larby will provide the contest long down the line. They're going to come inboard. Back to Hubbard. He'll look to take yards. Not a great kick. Taylor can't take it. Murfitt is out of bounds. It's going to be a ball in. Yes, Dave.
4: Really fast start by Scottsdale. 3-1-19, leading Deloraine yet to score. I imagine there's a breeze down there. Massive game for both teams today. I'll get more about that tomorrow when I've got some more time, Macca.
7: Tomorrow?
4: Later.
7: Yeah. So now you're tomorrow. Talking about tomorrow.
4: Grooms, what are some early stats there?
6: Inside 50, South Launceston, 3, Longford, 2, and clearances, 3 for Longford and 2 for South Launceston.
4: Macca.
7: Longford are going to get another one here. Grooms, I think.
6: Yeah.
7: They come inside. Here's the hit up. Bennett. So, Bennett, we saw him kick 5 out here, I think it was, last year, Dave.
4: And how is the movement there from the youngster in Lennox Hazel? He's coming off the ground now, but geez.
7: 16 player, really high wraps on him.
4: Speed out of the contest. Spotted up his teammate nicely.
7: So, here's Bennett from the 50. Bennett looking for the first of the day. He leans back. It looks pretty straight. It is. First goal to Mitchell Bennett and first goal to the Longford Tigers. They're 1-1-7. They lead the South Launceston Dogs 2 behinds.
4: Yeah, my first look at Lennox Hazel and very impressed there with that effort. As I said, he didn't blaze away. He just lowered the eyes. It was just a barely a 15-metre kick, but he hit his teammate on the chest. And now Mitchell Bennett, 15 goals for the year.
7: Yeah, probably lower than input. I don't know if he's been injured or not, Bennett, but we've seen him kick bags, as I said. Maybe not this year. Maybe not watched all the Longford games, not quite sure.
4: Saw the men's Devils win earlier, Macca, by 2 goals, and now the women Devils, the VFLW, 1 goal straight, 6 leading Carlton, yet to score in a must-win game. Back in the middle, Aganis up against Dean, who's having a run in the ruck. Farrelly tries to work up. Farrelly there before. Second efforts. He's having a great season. From the ball up, Aganis wins the tap. Here the wind now getting up. This comes out towards Bailey Lowe. Spills now to Farrelly. He takes the footy. Round the corner kick, Morrison. Gets it to half forward. There's Ryder Bug with the handball sideways. Centering kick there. Comes out from Tom Graham. Searching there for Hunter Farrelly. Farrelly takes it. Backwards now to Page, who takes the mark on the wing.
7: Page, well, he tried a little dinky kick. Didn't come off. Under pressure now. 3 Tigers around the footy. They go forward now through Bennett, the goal kicker. But he's turned it over looking for Larby, and it's a mark in the back line by the big fella in Hibbs. Hibbs will look to swing it wide. Is it going to get there? Chug tries hard for the Tigers, and it's 2-on-1. Chug does well, but maybe not well enough. As the South Lions through Lucas, just come off the bench. There's Morrison. Usually uses it well. Not on that occasion. It's a clear turnover, and it goes to Jake Murfitt. So Jake Murfitt started the game well. Off half-back. Pierces the ball down the line, but only as far as the Dogs. They come forward now through the footy of Logan Smith, one of their better players this season, Logan Smith. I really like the look of him, Foz.
4: Yep, he's...
7: plays undersized down back quite a bit.
4: Played well last season. I think he's taken another step this season.
7: Yep. Good player.
4: From the ball up in front of the scoreboard, Dean won the tap easy, but got it to space. Could only find Isaac Thompson. He kicks towards half forward. Tackle laid, loose footy. Lucas is there for South Launceston. Ball is over the boundary. Big win in the early game to South Launceston women, 25-21, 171. Longford no score, so impressive win there by the Bulldogs. And earlier on today, the Bulldogs also won the reserves game, a very tight game as well. Front position again, Dean. He wins the tap this time, trying to take away Tommy Graham. He releases a teammate there in Morrison, who kicks up the wing. And leading out and take a good mark. That's three marks now for Chase Oliver.
7: Yeah, he's the one at the moment, Foz.
4: Yep, handballs towards Ryder Bug. Little fumble, though. Opens the door. They recover okay through Sam Lucas. Gets to the back here towards Brendan Taylor. But well done there by the Tigers. The handball over the top. Ends up there with Gray. Back now to Alexander. His kick's a good one. And mark taken there.
7: Always hard to see those Longford numbers,
4: Foz. Might be Ethan Hubbard. I'm going to know. It's James Hawes again.
7: It was Hubbard before and Hawes. Going to be a down the field free kick anyway. Yeah. It's going to go to Murfitt. They never get any easier to see those Longford numbers.
4: That's Thompson.
7: Keep your eye on Joel Lloyd on Oliver too. I reckon they might need to make a swap. He's normally pretty consistent, is Lloyd, but not today. Here's Thompson getting the hands from Larby. Kicks into the man on the mark, or the man that was standing, the opposition. Here's Bennett. He's going to have a look on the little check side, but he misses it through for a behind. They move the ball well from half-back to half-forward and have a shot at goal, the Tigers. So Oliver, with those three contested marks up the line, they'll look for Gibson out here or Dean, one of the two. It's not going to quite get to Dean. Yes, it is. Gibson went up and it fell in Dean's. In good form, Oliver. I think they told me lots of marks.
4: Looks fit too, Macca.
7: Very fit. Touch wood. He's had a few injuries, but hopefully all good for him. He's low. So Bailey Lowe goes inboard on the 45, finds Holt. Holt will take a bounce. He's got one on his near side, maybe didn't see him. He's got a player in the middle, or just tried to maybe overplay the footy. Gibson does well. Morrison by hands back to Holt, who followed up, looking for Lee, their leading goal kicker. And it's going to be Jake Murfitt off half back.
4: Jake Murfitt swings it wide here, looking for Oliver Chug. William Dakin's there. He gets the footy first. Good defence, though, from the Bulldogs. They all fall over. Comes back now here towards Woodcock Davis. And eventually free Woodcock kick. Davis gets a high tackle.
7: Is their Achilles heel, Foz, for the Dogs? It's their use of the footy, in particular inside forward 50. Just their disconnection at times. Logan's got to be a little bit better with the footy by hand.
4: Logan Smith has it at halfback. He's invited now to play on. He's going to go wide. It's very wide here to Charlesworth, who has a bit of territory in front of him. He can run on over the top here. As a player in Hibbs, labours after it now, Kurt Hibbs. Short kick now to Dean. Now Dean has some options in Dawkins, but they're starting to be covered now. Gets the handball to Blackberry, 60 out. Kick to the goal square, Lee. One grab, two. Great contested mark. Got the front position on Alexander. And how is the kick from Blackberry? We've seen that movie here before. For Launceston and South Launceston, Jay Blackberry moving well.
7: Longford has some issues when Dean goes into the ruck, Foz.
4: Yep.
7: Larby just cannot get on his side there. He had 10 or 15 metres on every opportunity. So what are they going to do, the Tigers, now?
4: Matthew Lee, right on the boundary line. His right foot is about a millimetre inside it as he makes his approach. Kicking to the northern end. Going the banana. Oh, it's a great kick, Matthew Lee. Terrific goal to get the Bulldogs underway here today at Longford. They're 1-2-8. They lead Longford 1-1-7. And great play down this wing. They started at half-back, Macca. And good skills. They built it up, and then Blackberry, an elite pass that got to Lee, who took the good two-grab mark.
7: Yeah, well, they didn't even need to worry about it down there because they could have gone 50 metres to Dean. Eventually, it got to him, and he found Blackberry on the hands. And we know how good Blackberry is with the football in hand. That's what we've been talking about. Just their use of the footy, their connection. Won't go a little check side goal for Matthew Lee, who brings up his 44th goal for the season. So a close contest, 15, nearly 16 minutes gone. It's half-time at the MCG, Foz, and Melbourne trail by 3 points against Fremantle. So good game there.
4: Free kick in the centre, Nason.
7: So Nason will get it. He's got hands to go to, but the big fella wants to kick it himself. He goes inside 50 for Dave Gruber. There's another one, Lee. Three bites of the cherry. Umpire said play on. Longford are fighting hard. Lee goes by hand. Here's Dawkins on the outside. If it gets the little whiz, it doesn't on this occasion. It's a good tackle. Good defensive tackle. Inside, so the Tigers.
4: Inside 50 is Dave Gruber.
6: 6-5 South Launceston's way.
7: Couple of little afters here.
4: So be careful, Longford.
7: That was Lachlan Dakin on Oliver. Larby's going to go up uncontested because Oliver was too busy fighting. They call for holding. The footy umpire says no. First in and burrowing in is Ryder Bug. And he's going to come up with the ball and give it to the umpire. Little grandstand here with the South Lonely supporters to our right, Foz. Vocal.
4: Yes.
7: They thought that was holding the footy. Was not.
4: Great
7: Bailey Lowe off the deck. Here's Hernick. Third game for him today. Good to see him back in the side. The youngster for the Dogs, Matthew Hernick. That lays a really good tackle, does Hernick. Longford looking for too high. Umpire Tregurtha didn't see it on the near side. So really good contest.
4: Throws it up. It's umpire Tregurtha, that is. It's Larby fighting hard up against Nason. We'll get a secondary ball up. 17 minutes gone. It's all tied up here at Longford. We're going to get a close contest, I'd say, today, based on the ladder position of these two teams. Been close margins both games this year as Nason lays another tackle. And umpire Jagurtha will ball it up again. Right in front of the crowd here. Healthy crowd in this afternoon. The Canberra to my left here is well patronised, as is the grandstand. We're going to get another ball up here.
7: Both sides really well coached. Foz, obviously, a playing coach in Curtis up against a non-playing coach in Anthony Taylor. But just really good panels, too, amongst all their assistant coaches.
4: Tackle there from the coach Curtis. He releases it though to Tom Graham. That'll bring rain. It goes high in the air. Josh Gray getting under it. He's worried out of it though. Free mark not paid near to Morrison. To low kick to Gibson, who marks a millimetre inside the boundary line on the right hand side. 30 outs. Tom Macker. He's kicked 22 goals this year.
7: Yeah, we've seen him the last few weeks, Foz Warrior Way, play more up on a wing and around the footy. Probably because of that big body of his.
4: Gibson, left foot, towards goal, across the face, they fly, good mark. Matthew Lee again, second big contested mark for the quarter. And Longford defenders have got no answer to him at the moment. He's lining up for his second. Should be straight forward round the corner on the right foot here. Player on the mark, only about 10 metres out. Umpire call on the player to clear the area. He snaps now. Lee for his second. Matthew Lee, two goals. And early advantage here to the Bulldogs. And we think they might be kicking into a slight breeze. They're 2-1-13. They're leading Longford at 1-1-7. Another great contested mark by Matthew Lee.
7: Yeah, it really was, wasn't it? Joel Lloyd thought that he touched it. He pleaded with the umpire. The umpire didn't change his mind. And Lee will come off now with Oliver Dean going on to that deep forward position. He looks awkward at times, doesn't he, Lee? Especially with the way he kicks it and the way he runs. But gee whiz, I'll tell you what, he just keeps kicking goals year after year. I see his dad down to the right here, the great Nicholas Lee. He's vocal and he's a big supporter of his son. But there's a good crowd. There's a South Lonnie supporters to our right. There's a nice, healthy bunch of Longford Tigers supporters up to our far left. And they're very parochial, Foz, both ways. Here's Larby in the middle. Ball's still in the centre circle. They hunt it like little runted pigs in the little bit of mud that's there. But the ground does look great. Foz, you're the weatherman. We haven't had a real lot of rain, have we?
4: No,
7: you know, the last
4: no, we
7: few
4: haven't.
7: Weeks. Didn't bring much back from England. And it's pretty good conditions, this ground. It was probably a little bit muddy early in the season. Woodcock Davis fires hard. Is Jet Maloney. Ollie Chug. Maloney by hands. Goes again. Can't get it inside 50 for the Tigers. coming out and through is Page. He bustles through, he goes long and wide, and there's Oliver again. Four on Lloyd. It's an issue for the Tigers, Foz. Do you make a move? Because he's connected four times. Four back, in fact, was Hubbard. Wants a 50-metre for the ball being on the deck. South don't stand the mark. Could have been 50. Umpires agree behind me, the supervisors. Tell you one thing I'm not a big fan of is the umpires with microphones with these guys. Let them umpire. I'm not a fan of it, Foz. They become like remote controls. They're talking about positioning, that's it. As long as they're not talking about decisions,
4: okay.
7: I'm happy with it. But that should have been 50 against the Dogs because no one stood on the mark.
4: Let me throw in centre wing. We've got Larby and Mason there. Fighting for it. Comes out, thrown on the boot to half forward, marked by Janellan. He'll play on straight away. He's got an outlet here in Connor Pearton. Thinks about the handball over the top, gets on that trusty left boot, kicks towards full forward. There's Bennett taking the footy. He's tackled immediately from behind. Tackled well there by Logan Smith. A little bit, and now we ball up. So 2-2-14 South Launceston Longford 1-2-8. Just apologies for a bit of the wind in our mics today. There's not much we can do about it. We're on the balcony here, the grandstand at Longford, pretty exposed to that northerly breeze that's coming across. It's right on cue. There it is. Yes, Mac, and the FX mic is off. So
7: it's off.
4: Yeah, it's just coming. It's coming through us. Yeah, it's coming through us.
7: Oh, there you go. Yep. Mrs. McGee's not happy with the wind on the broadcast.
4: I know. I've had a couple of. There's not much we can do about it.
7: It's on my. I'll have to stand with my back to the wind. Yep. Stand like this. There we go. If Groove stands up, he'll block us. You block me, I'll
4: commentate
7: block
4: through your periphery vision.
7: There you go.
4: Michael Larby. Oh, gee, that was the high tackle it is. I reckon that might be Hawes. Wait till he gets up. No, it's Charlie Taylor, I think, the number 29. So Charlie Taylor getting a high tackle inside 50. Man on the mark, about 30 out. Macca.
7: Actually caused a few issues last time, Charlie Taylor. Small forward. Kicked a couple against South Launceston in round 10. And there is the siren.
4: Just a 22-and-a-half-minute quarter. I'll talk about that in a second.
7: Explain that to you, Foz.
4: A few changes, yeah. There's Rick Castella at Youngstown explained to me
7: well,
4: last
7: Rick
4: time.
7: Rick had his own rules there for a while.
4: That's right. So anyway, Charlie Taylor. This one's wrestle... Well, bring it level at quarter time. Taylor for goal. Good contact. It fades, though. It's one behind. So quarter time here at Longford. It's South Launceston 2-2-14. They lead Longford 1-3-9. And a tight, low-scoring first quarter. Good standard. But both defences doing pretty well. It was Matthew Lee the difference, though, with those two goals. And Mitchell Bennett one for Longford. There you go, Mac. I've done the goal kickers
7: Thank
4: already.
7: Thank you, Dave. I know you're back.
4: That's it. Yeah, so if this is not sure what we're talking about, that they have made a few changes to the time added, whereas boundary throw-ins and I think a few other things that the clock
7: well,
4: just keeps rolling.
7: The clock doesn't stop unless the ball goes over the fence and
4: yep.
7: they've got to go and collect.
4: That's right.
7: So the quarters have gone from like 29, 30 minutes now to like 23, 24 minutes average, which, to be fair, at this time of the year is probably a good thing. But, yeah, probably somewhere in the middle would be something better. But, look, it's a really good game. We expected it. Longford 1-3-9, trails South Launceston 2-2-14. Both defences on top. Lee, the difference, as Fozzie said, up forward with two good marks and good snap goals from both pockets. But Longford, they try hard. I think they're going to be up against it in the ruck today with the South Launceston duo of Dean. Mainly when he goes in there, and also Caleb Nason. And Chase Oliver, four contested marks, lead-up wing connector on Joel Lloyd. So I don't know who else they've got. Connor Alexander tends to be their main defender, but can they move him up onto Chase Oliver? Normally, Joel Lloyd is one that can do the job, but four marks for Oliver's been a real difference at this stage.
4: Groups the stats.
6: Hit-outs. Longford 11, South Launceston 10, clearances 6 each, inside 50s 7 each, marks inside 51 from Longford, 3 from South Launceston, intercept marks 3 from Longford and 1 from South Launceston, and free kicks Longford had 6 and South Launceston got 3.
4: 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I'm going to try and rectify that during the break. We'll see if we can do something about it. So just apologies for that. We'll try and get going in the second quarter. Also, we've got a bit of wind coming through the mic. So all that is not going to get in the way of us broadcasting here this afternoon, this great game between South Launceston and Longford. So we'll take a break here on City Park Radio. It's the Bulldogs by 5 points. Back in a moment.
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4: Welcome back here to Youngtown. Not Youngtown? Longford. I don't know where I am.
7: We've had a few things going on.
4: Sorry, yeah.
7: Back to my computer back up?
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7: Oh.
4: We'll leave it down. Just trying to see if we can improve things for our radio listeners here with the signal. So it seems to have stabilised a little bit, hopefully. It's a quarter time here. It's 2-2-14 South Launceston, Longford at 1-3-9. 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Chris is out there listening to the Longford huddle. Matt, you got some more observations about strategically how the two teams have matched up in that first quarter.
7: Yeah, look, I think the midfield battle is fairly close. I think Longford probably haven't used the ball as well from mid forward. I like their half back line more ball in hand. South Launceston through Chase Oliver's just been that connector. We mentioned him first quarter, 4 marks and good contested clunks as well. Maybe just a few more weapons at the moment. South Launceston with Lee, Dean, Gibson did pretty well rolling up onto a wing. Dawkins always busy. I like the inclusion in the last couple of weeks of Holt as well. He just finds space, doesn't he, Holt? Maybe overplayed the footy a couple of times. The back line of South just to get the job done, don't they? Page straight through, Hibbs straight through with you know, your Charles Worth and also Logan Smith. So look, it's a close battle. South maybe with a little bit of breeze to our left of screen this quarter. Dean will start in the ruck. And if I was Dean, especially when they play Launceston, just hit it to space, get it away from those inside mids. It's a beautiful tap from Dean at the start of the second quarter. He finds Holt, who can't go any further. So that's what South's got to be thinking, because looking ahead, Foz, I think they'll probably stay into second position with games coming ahead, irrespective of today's result, with Longford still have a game against Launceston to come. Here's Page. Gets a handball from Holt. Inside 50 for Dave Gruber. Chalk it down to Groups. Another one there. Ball comes out from Longford. That's a good mark taken by, I think it's Dakin. Playing silly buggers here at the moment. So it's Lachlan Dakin off half back. He'll swing it wide. And he goes wide looking for Dunellan. been a great player in the north over the years at Launceston. A little bit of time at Bracknell. Finds Hawes. He was busy in the first quarter. Chug, the leading goal kicker, can't find it on his chest. Dean gives it to Holt. Holt now wide. Here's Oliver. Oh, he drops one. Don't normally see that from the youngster. Thompson taken in the tackle. Blackberry looked to receive from Gibson. Couldn't get there. Well done to Dakin. He does well. Finds Dunellan. Dunellan taken high against his former teammate in Brendan Taylor. So Dunellan, he'll swing it wide and come out wide now to Thompson, the Hillwood Shark legend that he is. What a pickup he's been for the Tigers to get him out here at Longford. So Thompson, he'll go long down the line looking for Larby on Hibbs. Hibbs does well. Two punches of the footy. To his local fans, he needs a good bounce here because if it goes out of bounds, it'll be a lasso, but it's off the hands of Gibson and it's going to be a throw in. Just to the centre, the right, left side of centre for South Launceston, just slightly into attack. How are you going with those numbers, Foz?
4: Yeah, we're going okay. So it's a boundary throw in. We'll get to Chris very soon. We didn't quite get to him there at quarter time, but we'll get to him at the next stoppage after this. As, we've got Hawes now escaping from the contest. Handball's backwards. Player grabbed there without the footy. So Longford free kick. That's the player there, Ethan Hubbard. He goes to Dunellan. Dunellan has it. He's got a lead-up play here in Jake Murphy, who takes the footy. Little chip.
7: Yeah. It's been good for us. First time I've seen him.
4: Yep. Lead-up here. Once again, taken by Bennett. For the Longford boys in the long sleeves today. Now it's Will Dakin. Handballs it. Back there to Jake Murph, right on the boundary line. He gets a long kick into a tight attacking 50. South defence working hard. Charlesworth tries to get a handball away towards Morrison. Now it's Logan Smith. His only option is Blackberry. He has to kick quickly towards the wing. Might be a lasso. No, it's the players are going to get there first. Connor Alexander picks it up. Good one-on-one contest here with Chase Oliver. That's a move, Macca. Up the wing. Off hands. Morrison just kicks it inside. Clears the contest, close to the boundary line. Isaac Thompson keeps it in. Look away handball to Alexander. Kicks a bit blindly up the wing, and it's all the Bulldogs there with Dean who takes them up.
7: Yeah, they've made the change. So Lloyd goes to Lee, and Alexander comes up onto Oliver. So probably had to be done. We mentioned it, what Curtis was going to do. Big Tony Garner's lucky. Protected zone, got away with it. Here's Holt. Two on one. He's the top to make it two on two. Agarnis fights on the ground, bustling in hard. There was Alexander onto Dean, and it's going to be a ball up. 60 metres out from the South Launceston's goal. If you just joined us, it's 2-1. The Dogs' way. Lee with the 2. Bennett with the 1 for Longford. 4 minutes gone, second quarter. Agarnis and Dean. Brown kicks it off the ground, only as far as Blackberry. That trusty left foot, inside 50, long and deep. They fly, Oliver flies, the youngster goes out of bounds near side.
4: Chris, say quickly, what was the quarter time message?
5: Yeah, from Coach Curtis, he was sort of happy with that quarter, but they could do a lot better, and they need to do a lot better to beat this side. He wants numbers to the contest, wants them to keep on the move, and forward pressure.
4: Okay, thank you, Chris. No injuries?
5: Not that I can see. Big praise for Ethan Hubbard, too, from the coach.
4: Great.
7: Yeah, he was excellent. Excellent, Chris. And I think that's right. I think they did okay, but it's probably just not good enough. So they need to do better. I think that's a pretty good summary, to be fair. It's easy. It's going to be a free kick to Taylor. Inside 50. Here is Hubbard. And he takes an excellent mark, Ethan Hubbard. I liked him up at South Launceston the other week in the same game, round 10. He takes yards, too, if he can run and carry the footy. On this occasion, he was strong. He swings it wide to Lloyd. So Lloyd struggled early. They've made the move, though. He's got a big job on Lee. Did a good job on Lee. I think it was last time at Youngtown, Joel Lloyd. Until probably that last quarter where Lee kicked a couple. Here's Murphy. Still in the back 50. He's got Agarnis on. Big Tone. Look at him. A big number 20 for the Tigers. Former Launceston player. Oh, he goes short by kick. Probably won't try that one again. They get away with it, though, the Tigers. But here's his corresponding number in Dean. He's actually spoiled over the top by Logan Smith. Probably just had to call Dean back there, didn't he? Said, come back, big fella. You're as tall as a poplar tree. You can take the mark. So ball up on centre wing. Larby and Dean. Dean stands off. He'll come in now over the top. Charlesworth on the up to Holt. Been good early. There's a high tackle. Umpire saw it as he went to ground. Casey Curtis frustrated.
4: Holt with the ball, defensive side of the wing. Invited now to play on. Gets it to Lowe. Lowe kicks long up here in the Dean direction. Too tall, too strong there for Larby, and takes the mark. He plays on now. Short distance kick to Lee, who marks. Oh, gee, and that's nearly 50. That's nearly 50. We'll see what happens. They need to be careful here, South Launceston. They had the kick.
7: Yeah, it's 50.
4: Yeah, it is 50. Umpire Jugurtha marching the man on the mark back to the goal line. And this will be goal number three. Dead cert here for South Launceston. He kicks it into the new netting there behind the goals. Another strong mark from Matthew Lee. And just a bit of attention afterwards, Macca, led to the 50-metre penalty to make it a certain goal.
7: Cruz, what were those inside 50s in quarter one?
6: It was seven each.
7: Yeah, okay. Yeah,
6: and this quarter. South only have had four this quarter to one.
7: Yeah, a couple of scores. So, just look, as I said, just look a little bit more dangerous, don't they, the Dogs, with ball in hand. So, can the Longford Tigers out here at their home ground, can they respond? Yep. Can they respond? I mentioned it the other week up at Youngstown Foz. It was that Longford, you know, they offer a lot, but they've got to keep winning big games. And they knocked off Launceston, of course,
4: absolutely,
7: a few weeks ago.
4: Nothing bigger than that.
7: Probably Launceston probably weren't at their strongest, but still to win. Let's see what they can do today and respond here at the moment. Here's Nason in the ruck. Up against Larby. Ball's not going far again. It pings out. Murphy, quick kick. Off one step, Taylor comes out, dodging and weaving. Pearden gives it over the top to Horby Games, and they knocked off Launceston, of course,
4: absolutely,
7: a few weeks ago.
4: Nothing bigger than that.
7: Probably Launceston probably weren't at their strongest, but still to let's see what they can do today and respond here at the moment. Here's Nason in the ruck, up against Larby. Ball's not going far again. It pings.

0: bounces out. This is what they want. They need defensive pressure from their forwards, Chris said, that Coach Curtis wanted. It's come out quite easily, though, on this occasion. Taylor, he's one they've enjoyed having back, even though he's had some injuries. There he is again, Chase Oliver. Another mark, gives it to Dawkins. The little whiz, he steps forward, he steps around. Who's on the end of the footy here? It's Ryder Bug. If it bounces, it doesn't. The Tigers do well, and they repel the ball in the forward pocket, and it goes out of bounds.
1: Just a score here, I'll get you in a minute. Scott Starr de la Reine score here in a minute, Mackett. We're deep in attack, though, so I'll just keep them
0: keep going, right. Boundary throw in. I'll get the binoculars up. Can't get much further from us here at the Longford Oval as the sun breaks through again. Beautiful country ground out here at Longford. Dean finds it down the front. Here's Oliver. He snaps it. It's not going to get far enough. It's going to go out of bounds, Dave.
1: Scottsdale 6-2-38, leading Deloraine two behinds.
0: Well, they must have been terrible last week, Deloraine.
1: They weren't. They were great the week before, as you saw.
0: Great the week before.
1: That's right. But, yeah, interesting final situation coming up if Scottsdale prevail today. Ball comes out into Kobe Moore's clutches in the back pocket. He thinks about switching. He's going to now. He goes back into defensive 50. Lloyd. Dangerous kick. Gets to his target, though. That was Kobe Moore who came back to get the receiving footy. Moore has a player short. That was Hawes there. Couldn't quite take it. He recovers beautifully, Joe. Gee, he moves well. Hawes. Disposal not great on this occasion. Close to the boundary line. It's seen over. 3-2-20 South Launceston leading Longford 1-3-9. Some stats, David Gruber.
2: Five inside 50s for South Launceston, one for Longford, and clearances 3-2 Longford's way.
1: From the boundary throw-in. Young boundary umpire doing a good job on a windy day. Larby front position. Bustled out of by Nason. Handball over the top, finds Farrelly. Farrelly coughs it up, though. It's a high tackle there, I think, on Hawes. It'll be a free kick going the way of James Hawes.
0: Fremantle lead by 8 points, Foz.
1: Okay.
0: Terrific game at the G. 14-3-87 Fremantle. Lead Melbourne 12-7-79.
1: Hawes up the wing. Page with a handball. Finds Morrison. Morrison kicks blindly towards half forward. Getting back is Hubbard. He has a bit of time. This way, that away. Shorts it up to Alexander, who marks. Is it 15? Umpire says yes. Connor Alexander has a target on the wing here in Jake Murfitt. Second bounce gets to him. Can't quite pick it up. Does now. Goes backwards again to Lloyd. Lloyd launches a kick close to the boundary line. Almost taking a mark there. Was right a bug. Hasn't got a chance to get it out to a teammate. So it'll be a ball up. Far side, South Launceston 20, lead Longford 9.
0: You just can't get it really much forward of centre at the moment, the Longford Tigers. They had an inside 50 groups?
2: Yeah, they've had one.
0: One. One for the quarter. So a battle at the moment for the Country Tigers. That's holding the footy. And it's going to be a free kick to South Launceston. I think it's the youngster in Morrison. It is. So beating good form for the Devils, this boy, Foz. Jack Morrison.
1: Yes.
0: Never really liked his back arm. Uses the ball well, really smart with the footy. Goes down the line. Hubbard, he's had a good quarter again. Murfitt gives it back to Dunellan. Does the don't argue. He gets away with it. Here's Lloyd. Left foot. The big fella in Larby gives it to Thompson. It's a dinky kick. It's not great. And it finds Ryder Bug centre wing. So Bug, he'll switch, turn and go. He's got Charlesworth on. Charlesworth, it runs and bounces. They hold up. Here on the outside is Sammy Lucas. He burrows in on the 50, and it's going to be a ball up.
1: Fairfield.
0: Right on the 50, yes, Fozzle.
1: Therefore, W. Carlton, 4-3-27. The Devils, 1-3-9. So from the paint of 50, the south end of the ground, the ball up, quick kick out. Dunellan gets good distance, bouncing footy, half back. Hibbs gets there first, lays a tackle on an opponent. Another ball up. It's a lot of stoppage in this game, Macca. We haven't had seen a lot of free-flying footy. It's a high-pressure game.
0: Yeah, when they can't take the marks, they just don't spread out, do they? Can't get a clean. Good pressure, though, on both sides.
1: Casey Curtis tackled by Nason. We'll get another ball up. Earlier today, it was South Launceston, the reserves. I think it was end up being a 19-point win there. And a big win to South in the girls in the women's competition as Farrelly swings a kick to the centre of the ground. Maloney's there. Knocked away from him by Bug. Into the centre now, Morrison, tackled hard, tried to spin out of it. Taylor with the handball, back now.

0: out of Lucas. Connects with Bailey Lowe. Kicks wide here with the breeze. I think it's going to beat the players over the boundary line. Lasufri kick to Longford.
1: They talk about in the AFL, Foz, that inside-to-outside player. So Farrelly gets the ball there on half-back. He could have actually put his foot down and ran rather than just dump kicking it forward. So being able to take the ball from the inside the contest to outside, as Longford get the pressure put on them here at centre-half-back, it's going to be a ball up. Being able to run, use your legs and go, that's what the good players in the AFL can do now. And we saw Sammy Lucas do it a little bit there, and they were able to take some yards. So just keep an eye on that one today, which players are able to go from inside to outside and really get it out of that contest. Here's Oliver Dean up against Alexander, who does well. Headland swings it wide to the coaching Curtis. He'll use it. Pearton on the left it was.
0: They look alike.
1: Goes to Brown, with the beards. Here's Dylan Headland. Goes down the line. Dakin, he's got to use it well. Let's see what they can do. Here is Curtis. So Curtis, he'll try to use it. He's got a player on. Ford missed him. Dakin. Maloney. Back to Dakin. William. His chug. Left foot. Didn't even look at the goals. Misses. Well, he didn't. He had a lot of more time. And just snapped it like he was under pressure. He had no one near him. Did not even have a look at the goals. And if it had been one, we probably would have seen a great kick.
0: Out for fullback by Page, but he coughed it up. Looks like Lloyd there leans back in a kick looking for Taylor. It's almost as if Chug thought, I've been on this ground 100 times. I know exactly where the goals are.
1: Yeah, it was a little bit arrogant, wasn't it?
0: Taylor, left foot kick to the goal square. A lot of players in the contest. They rise high. No one can take a mark. Spills to the boundary line out of bounds. So enjoying our coverage. I think our radio signal has started to stabilise a little bit, which is good news. That wind is, just dropped out, but it's not getting too bad at the moment. There it goes. As soon as I say that, Macca, up it comes. 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Hope you're enjoying our coverage. Nason gets it down to a teammate who's tackled straight away, but a lot of people around the contest. Early today, the Devils, couple of goal win against Werribee at North Hobart. Might have a chat about that at halftime. Macca, watch the game. As it comes out here towards Morrison. Little kick by Lucas. Maloney. Here's Lennox. Hazel gets it to Charlesworth, who gets a push in the back. Play on to advantage now as they escape through Alex Jordan to the half-back line here. It's off hands, out of bounds. And not a game to write home about at the moment, but the standard-wise, it's very tight, very congested.
1: Now, you know that City Park loves going international, Foz.
0: Yes.
1: We're going international again today. Jeff and Leah Page.
0: Yes.
1: Parents of the great Sebastian. They're sitting at 7:17 a.m. over there in Paris.
0: Great.
1: And they're listening to our coverage, so...
0: It's good.
1: Travel well, the Pages. They've had a nice holiday by the looks. So here's Longford. They're not on holiday. They're in a contest here at the moment. And they only kick it as far as the big fella in Hibbs. So Hibbs, he'll swing it wide and find Sammy Lucas on the outside. Uses the ball well. Goes to Jordan. Alex Jordan. Start the season forward, now plays across half-back. Here they go and run. Hunter Farrelly, inside 50. They got two or three for it. One, two bites of the cherry. No, it's well done there by the Tigers. Dunellan looking for the mark. Wasn't going to be paid. 40 metres out from goal. It's going to be a ball up.
0: Jack Dunellan trying to sell the umpire.
1: Wasn't it? It had to be a South Lonnie player first on.
0: It was.
1: Probably spoiled each other again there, though, the South Lonnie forwards in Oliver Dean and also Lee. Just a little bit of communication issues. Here is Lee, by hand. Scrubby handball forward. Blackberry always look for a free kick and gets it. He always gets that little one on his knees. They don't go low enough with a tackle. And it's going to be 50 metres for a chirp. And it's going to be a given goal to Jay Blackberry, Dave Moore.
0: Well, we've seen Jay Blackberry through the South Days, Western Storm, Lonnie in the State League, and now with South Launceston, and he kicks the goal. Yeah, and that's just experience. Got to
1: well,
0: put
1: he
0: it
1: just
0: down
1: went
0: that.
1: Down, yeah. And they just, yeah, he was lower. He was just lower at the putty, and the tackle wasn't on, and it was a free kick, and then made it certain because it was a 50-metre penalty. So South Lonnie, they skip away now, 16-point leaders, 4-2-26. Longford 1-4-10, 17 and a half minutes gone here in the second quarter. 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
2: Inside 50, South Launceston up to 7, Longford 4, hit out South Launceston 9 to Longford 5, and clearances pretty even, 7 to South Launceston, 6 to Longford.
0: Okay, so they're getting a bit of an advantage in the tap outs here. It's Nason and Larby going at it here in the middle of Longford Recreation Ground. Nason won the tap, couldn't quite find connection. He's on ball, Amaka.
1: How good is it for South Launceston? On ball is Morrison and Dawkins.
0: That's right. It's
1: with
0: the future.
1: Holt. You know, I just saw Tommy Graham run forward there, and I'm thinking, who is on ball? And Ant Taylor's throwing the 218 boys on ball.
0: I saw Casey Brown there, Macker. He's got the free kick. He's been quite quiet.
1: Yeah, he has.
0: Far.
1: Well, so's Tommy Graham, to be fair, for South. So probably evening each other out, maybe.
0: Casey Brown inside 50. In the Aganis direction, couldn't quite take the mark. Hibbs did well. He's got the footy now. Gets it to Logan Smith. Skates from defence, kicks up the wing. Leon a one-on-one here with Lloyd. Falls out the back. Who's got the recovery? Hubbard picks it up. He's tackled by Lee. Then it'll be a ball up half forward now for South Launceston.
1: I like putting dots as we go just to help us with best players and votes. Hibbs has been really good down back.
0: Yeah, look,
1: just the old-fashioned fullback, isn't he?
0: Well, I thought his senior career was over. He spent a bit of time in the reserves, and he's back playing some good senior footy.
1: He plays a role, especially on the likes of what he's on at the moment.
0: It's from the ball up. They try to work it clear. Lennox Hazel's in there. That's Dawkins as well. And another ball up at half forward. It's Longford 1-4-10, trailing South Boston 4-2-26, 19 gone in the second term.
1: They need to respond, the Tigers. Can't afford South Lonnie to get the next one. Here's Nason. Dawkins rushing through, couldn't take it. Brown, there he is. Out the back, Thompson. Good pressure on. Can't get it through. Hubbard twists and turns. Gets it out wide. Here's Maloney. He's got yards in front. He can go over the top to Taylor. If he can get it to him, he does. Charlie will turn on the left. He looks to go now by hand. Oh, they've turned it over. Jet Maloney drops of what he should have taken. And now it's under pressure, the Tigers. They do well, though. They do really well. Hazel had a look. More good pressure on. Maloney twists and turns. Short turnover. That's a bit of Benny Hill music from Jet Maloney. Turnover followed by another one. And it's a good mark in the back line from Harry Charlesworth.
0: Charlesworth.
1: Well, it just wasn't good enough, Dave Moore.
0: That's correct. So Charlesworth has to kick up the wing. Looking here for Dean. Front position. Good mark, Oliver Dean. He's impressive. He has invited now to play on for some reason. Anyway, gets it to Blackberry. He kicks to half forward. Not great. And Thompson takes the mark. A former Hillwood player and also North Launceston back in his younger days. His kick's not great. Beautiful bounce there for Casey Brown. Weaves his way through traffic. Look away, handball to Charlie Taylor. He's got support. Didn't give the handball to Kobe Moore, who was going past. Kick was smothered. South now escaped defence through Jordan. He kicks it 50 metres towards half forward, and it falls in the lap there of Hubbard at half back.
1: They've kicked into the man, haven't they? Lots of times, the Tigers. And Longford now get it on the far side of the ground.
0: Josh, great.
1: Had a couple of opportunities there to get it inside 50, put some pressure on them. Both times, they've turned the ball over with a smother, and it goes out of bounds in front of the two players there in Dakin and also Ollie Woodcock-Davis. So the sun breaks through again. The wind dropped a little bit, Foz.
0: Yeah, it's quite pleasant here now.
1: Let's not go that far.
0: No,
1: it's okay.
0: No, you've got a low tolerance, Macca.
1: Boundary throw, low tolerance. I've had worse. Here's Murfitt. Inside 50, Maloney. One, two bites of the cherry. Can't take it. Good follow-up tackle. Should have been paid, I reckon, on Ernick. Lucky to get away with that one was the Bulldogs. It was a good forward line tackle. Goes outside 50. South Lonnie will go here if they can get it over the top. They can't. Lloyd does well. Press up. And they do get it away now through Brendan Taylor. Looks for Gibson. It's right next to the boundary line. And it's going to be out of bounds off hands there now from Dunellan. Well, I reckon Maloney did enough there on the tackle, Foz. He could have had a shot from goal 30 metres out. It's really hard to get a holding the ball tackle with these new interpretation of holding the ball. And there is the siren.
0: 21 minutes and 48 seconds.
1: Yeah, 22 minutes, Foz. That's the new normal, Dave.
0: Okay.
1: It's the new normal. Can't be long left, say. 22 minutes. You're not going to get much longer unless there's been goals kicked, and there wasn't many. There was two goals kicked for the quarter. And half-time out here at Longford. Longford 1-4-10. They trail by 16 points. South Launceston 4-2-26. Matthew Lee with 3. Jay Blackberry with the 1. And for Longford, only the single goal kicker. No goals in that quarter from them. And that goes to Mitchell Bennett.
0: Thank you, Matthew McGee, for City Park Radio Sport. Hope you're enjoying our coverage. And once again, sorry for those instability in the first quarter. We seem to have made it a little bit better in that second quarter, so hopefully there'll be no troubles in the second half. Dave Gruber's adding up his stats. He's just about done, and I'll hand over to him for some statistical analysis of that first half.
2: Hit-outs to half-time, 23 for South Launceston, 16 for Longford. It was 13-5 in that quarter after a pretty even first quarter. Clearances, pretty even to half-time, 15 to Longford, 13 for South Launceston. Inside 50s also very even, 13 for Longford, 14 for South Launceston, and it finished up 6-7 in that quarter South Launceston's way. Marks inside 50, just the one taken by Longford so far and four taken by South Launceston. Intercept marks, Longford 7, South Launceston 5, and free kicks, Longford 11, South Launceston 9.
0: It's just one mark inside 50 for Longford over the day, Macca, and that tells a story. They just can't really get a target there in that side, that attacking 50.
1: No, they just couldn't do it, and just by foot they just kept kicking it, tried to kick low, low, low, and they just kept kicking in the hands of South Launceston players.
0: With those four marks inside 50 for South Launceston, I think they're pretty much all Matthew Lee. And I did mention pre-game that Tall Timber, Lee, Chase Oliver, and also Oliver Dean.
1: Yeah.
0: They haven't got a lot of answers to those players at the moment.
1: No, I still think South could probably use the ball better and actually communicate better with their forwards, because I still think they're spoiling each other a little bit on occasions. But look, just too many weapons at the moment, the Dogs.
0: So halftime here at Longford Recreation Ground on City Park Radio's coverage and the AFL TAS live stream at South Launceston 4-2-26, Longford 1-4-10. When we come back, we'll have all the around the ground scores and maybe a little chat about the Devils game earlier as well. Back in just a moment.
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0: Dave Moore, Matthew McGee and Dave Gruber here with you on City Park Radio's coverage of the game today. Chris Sayers also here. He's down in the rooms trying to get some information. We'll hear from him at the back end of halftime. Beautiful sight here, the sun-drenched Longford Recreation Ground, and South Launceston 4-2-26, leading Longford 1-4-10. Now an update there at Scottsdale. At Scottsdale 7-5-47, leading Deloraine 2-3-15. Now, if Scottsdale win today, Macca, they're on 12 points. North Launceston are on 12 points and Deloraine are on 16 points. Three rounds to go. Deloraine have got three difficult games. Not so they'll lose them all, but they've got three difficult games to go. So they may not progress beyond 16 points. Scottsdale and North Launceston play each other in the last round. So one of them will end up on 16. So it all finish comes fourth. Down to percentage. So it's a real interest, you know, if that result stays, there's still a fair bit to play out there, of course. Yeah. If that result stays, I mean, one of those teams that probably aren't going to progress beyond the first game in the finals, but for the young players in one of those three teams to make finals, that's going to be a great experience.
1: Well, one of them will probably play, if games go according to plan, of course, that Launceston Longford game last round is a big one.
0: Yep.
1: Games go according to plan, especially if South win today, then it would be probably South versus Launceston, Longford versus whoever you just talked about then. So
0: that's right. So, there's a lot of interest in those last few games. Mm. I think the game that was pivotal in that was North Launceston beating Deloraine last week. Mm. That really put the gate open there for that.
1: Yep.
0: All right, Macca, we'll go through some scores here. What do you got for us in Division 1?
1: Division 1, I was going to do Premier League. Oh, you've given the Premier League.
0: Yeah, sorry.
1: You've took my thunder.
0: Yeah, took your thunder, so.
1: All right. Tell you what, some big games in the Division 1 senior men today with a big clash, Lilydale and Old Scotch, very close on the ladder. Lilydale, they trail Old Scotch at the moment. Old Scotch 60, lead Lilydale 34. Rochelle 65, led Georgetown 22. And the big one, it really is an elimination final, this one. OLs at Invermay Park, they lead by 2 points over the Bracknell Redlegs. What I was going to say, just back to the other one, Scottsdale are actually wearing a commemorative jumper today, which is the NFU jumper.
0: Yes, I saw that. It's so like a Secunda type jumper.
1: They've had a good week. They had a lot of ex-NFU people from all the other clubs come on Thursday night to present jumpers. They've invited a lot of people from those clubs up there today. So they're wearing like the NFU jumper up there today.
0: Just that Old Scotch Lidar score, Macca. Old Scotch have been the big improvers, haven't they, in the back half of this season?
1: Yeah, look, they've got some good players, Old Scotch. I watched them play some Pats the other week. It helps when you pick up Sammy Rawlings, the golfer, footballer. He played a lot out at Evandale over the years. I think Jackson Thurlow is playing today for Old Scotch as well. A couple of games this year for him. And obviously John McKenzie, who played pretty well on the NTFA team.
0: Did indeed.
1: The other score there also is St Patrick's. They trail by 13 points down at Hillwood against the Sharks.
0: Did you give the Georgetown match a lever?
1: Yes.
0: You did?
1: Georgetown trailing.
0: Okay, so in the Premier League women today, in the curtain raiser here today, to the men's game, it was South Launceston 25-21-171. Longford no score. Longford battled on gamely, but South Launceston, one of the favourites to win that competition this year, just too strong in the end. And the other game, Scottsdale versus Deloraine. Those two teams met today at Scottsdale, and it was Deloraine 9-14-68 defeated Scottsdale 3-2-20.
1: The Division 2 men's senior scores. This one was an early start. Evandale 55, they lost to the East Coast Swans at 96, so they went down by 41 points. Pretty good clash out at Perth. Perth are 103, they lead Bridport 64. How was Bridport last week? Matthew Taylor, the nephew of the South Launceston coach in Anthony Taylor, he's kicked 21 last week for the Seagulls down at Bridport. A lazy 11 in the last quarter, Dave Gruber. Now, that's a fair bag. Not even you would have done that down the Stonecats at Frankston. Unbelievable. 21 goals, Foz.
0: Brilliant.
1: And the other game there is Campbelltown. Of course, another commemorative day for them. They're playing at Ross today in the Ross jumper down at the Ross Oval. They lead the University 152-13 down at Ross. And the Meander Valley have the bye.
0: In Division 1 women's, it's Hillwood 22 upsets and Pat 16. That was 5th versus 4th. 5th place, Sharks getting up there by 6 points. Bridge North 14-15-99. Georgetown 1 behind. And, Old Scotch 17-13-115 defeated Old Launcestonians 1 goal straight 6. So, massive win there to the Old Scotch girls there in Division 1. And just flicking over to the under-18.5s. And just having a quick look there. A game played last night, South Launceston 17-16-118 defeated St Patrick's 1-1-7. Also, Longford 17-13-115 defeated Bridge North 7-5-47. That was played here very early this morning. Scottsdale 13-14-92 defeated Deloraine 5-1-31. And a close one here, Old Scotch 5-9-39 defeated Old Launcestonians 5-3-33. At halftime in the VFLW game, it's Carlton 4-4-28 leading the Devils 1-4-10. And I don't know if you can get that score up from earlier today, Groobs, the Tasmania Werribee score. A massive win there for the Devils against the second place Werribee, who haven't lost a game for quite a while. In fact, they've won every game since the previous time the teams met. And that score there was 14-14-98. The Devils Werribee 12-14-86. Goal kickers for the Devils, 3 to Maddox Ivorak, 2 to Hugh Dixon, Jai Menzie and Brandon Leary. They were the major goal kickers there for the Devils. So that brings you up to date with a lot of the scores around Northern Tasmania. And we'll be back in just a moment. We'll have a few more messages from City Park Radio, and we'll come back and set the scene for the second half. Back in a moment.
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0: Straight down to the boundary there to Chris Say, who's been in the rooms at half time.
15: Oh, gee, I'm on already.
0: You are, indeed.
15: I went into the south rooms and, Anthony Taylor, I don't know about you, Macca, I've heard Anthony Taylor say this a few times this year. It's a simple game. Simple game. Either they've got the footy, or we've got the footy, or the ball's in dispute. And he said it again today. But he did say that he's giving a lot of praise to Longford. He said they rely on strong bodies and South have to counter that. He wants them to get it in deeper. He wants them to slow it down. When they get the ball, which means composure, a lot of praise for Chase Oliver from the coach there as well.
0: Yep.
15: So I can't see any injuries there, and they really give Longford a lot of praise. He mentioned second spot on the ladder. He's really dangling that second spot on the ladder as a reason to win this game.
1: Yeah, look, there's not much in it. Like the Longford struggle a little bit. They work hard, but they just don't have that firepower and that class that South Launceston have out there in attack, especially with the ball in hand. It's that when the ball's in dispute, Chris, was what Ant was telling me prior to the game, was that when the ball was in dispute against Launceston, they weren't the ones with their first hands on the ball. That's what he really wants them to focus on. Those loose ball gets, they were 50-odd down last week, being able to get the ball in contested possession. So, well, there's not much in it. Obviously, the three goals to Matthew Lee, but, you know, you wouldn't say they're dominating. I think South can still play a lot better, especially work together more as a forward six. And Longford, look, if they come out, they got a little bit of a breeze maybe this quarter. The sun's gone behind that cloud, Dave. I tell you what, I've gone for the extra jacket.
0: Yes, absolutely.
1: Extra jacket at half time. Chris Sayers warming up on the boundary.
0: The breeze, Chris, has it dropped out at all?
15: Yeah, it's still there, but it's dropped out. No. Maybe one or two goals. Yep. It shouldn't affect the game that much.
0: Now, did you notice any injuries during that first half?
15: I did not notice any injuries. Okay. I think we're still at full strength.
0: That's good. No problem. We'll get to you in the third quarter.
15: Okay.
0: Thank you, Chris Sayer.
1: Talk about injuries, Foz. You said we might mention the Devils.
0: Yes,
1: Devils,
0: we haven't got there yet. Yep.
1: The Devils men, they lost two players in the first quarter. Cam Owen with a groin and Brereton with a shoulder. Two rotations down, playing one of the best sides in the VFL today. A few goals down at quarter time and then managed to run over the top of them, which was quite amazing effort. Brandon Leary, one of the best with nearly 30
0: possessions. I was going to ask you, who were your better players?
1: Yeah, Brandon Leary, from what I saw, he's just in everything, playing in midfield. He's really grown up as a footballer.
0: Where's he improved his footy?
1: The fact that he can find the football. It's not just taking hangers and kicking goals anymore. Yes. We used to see him roll up a little bit. We called for it quite a bit, that North Launceston's had to get him in the midfield a bit more, and now Coach Webley's doing it. Bailey Bogue, like, just I'm pleased he's back in.
0: Yep.
1: It's his time. Like, it's he's just 20-odd touches again today. You know, it's not March, April anymore. It's not faster footy. He's burrowing in. He's such an on-ball player. The big ruckman did pretty well once Cameron went down. Yeah, he rucked all day. Like, he rucked for the rest of the day, did really
0: people
1: well.
0: People forget he's played senior football with Collingwood. So if you've even played one senior game, you know, you've got some ability. So.
1: And Dixon's just a terrific leader amongst boys down there in that forward line. Just tackles hard. He kicked a couple of ripping goals when they really, really needed them. And, you know, even someone like Jai Menzies, he hardly touched it in the first three quarters. And then last quarter he came good. So, they're going well. They'll definitely play finals now. Just
0: play the 10. If they can beat the Giants next week, I think they can be top six. So they'll get a week off. And it'd be very interesting to see.
1: Look, sometimes, you know, sometimes this VFL ladder, a bit like under-18s with school footy and all that, it depends where you play. And, like, say, for example, if the Giants are playing in Melbourne next week, they're going to take two or three down as travelling emergencies, so therefore their VFL is weaker.
0: Yep.
1: You know, so it's sometimes hard for those AFL clubs there, but then once clubs miss finals, then all of a sudden they come back and they get a little bit stronger come finals.
0: We're about to get away. The pleasing part for me was, I think that the Devils had an easier draw than some other teams, but... Yep. And that's been the knock on it. But last week and this week, they've beaten two of the top four teams.
1: Yeah, so, no, look, Werribee are a good side. So here we go, third quarter action. We get underway here. South Launceston lead by 16. 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The ball goes out to the far side of the ground. Here's Dean. Good early. Gives it to Graham by hand. Over the top now to his teammate in Lucas. On hands and knees. They try and swing it wide. Tommy Graham impersonates a volleyballer. There's Hernick on the left. Only goes as far as...
0: Pearden.
1: Curtis Pearden, is it? Yeah, same dummy again. Connor Pearden. Interesting, he was named in the reserve squad today as well, so I don't know where he is in terms of selection, Connor Pearden. That's a nice mark in the back line there to South Launceston player in Hernick. No?
0: Yes.
1: Yes, it is Hernick. So doing well the third game, a far side of the ground. South will come in on that short kick, Farrelly.
0: Been good.
1: Yep. He'll look to switch and move. Here's Page for his parents in Paris. It goes inside 50. It's an up and under kick. Jeffrey, you won't like that one. Here's Blackberry. Clever. Gets good distance. Lee sets. He was just there, wasn't he? It was a really good kick off one step from Blackberry. And Lee, he takes another mark right on the point of the square. He'll come around on the angle, and Lee will look to kick his fourth. His 47th for the season it will be. So here we go. Matthew Lee right behind it. Just that ball off the boot of Blackberry. It just got yards, didn't it? Carried over the top. It was either going to be Lee or Oliver. But it's going to be Lee, and he kicks another one. There's four for him. The car horns blare around the ground, and it's going to be another goal for Lee. That's four for him, two in the first, one in the second, and now one in the third. And that's the one that we thought Longford needed, because it's now South Launceston. They lead by 22 points, 5-2, 32, 1-4-10 Longford.
0: Just to reiterate what you said, Mac, that off one step kick from Blackberry, getting 50 metres from the 50-metre line right into the goal square. Just elite skills there. That's hard to do when you've got no momentum. You're just standing there and kicking the footy. And that, you just knew that Lee has got the ability to take that contested mark. He duly did so, and he's kicked four goals here at Longford as umpire Chigurtha throws it up. We're back underway. Winning the tap is Dean. But it's sharked here by Longford. Taken away by Hubbard. He kicks to half forward. Good spoil there, Hibbs. Handball to the front of the contest to Farrelly. Back over the top. Player taking on the tackle there is Hernick. Took a fine mark just a moment ago. Macca, is it close in the AFL? Or
1: well,
0: it over?
1: It's close. Fremantle will get away a little bit. Melbourne fight back. 108 Fremantle. They lead by 4 points over the Demons.
0: Shootout.
1: So high scoring, 16-8 to 17-6.
0: Okay. Used to see those sort of games back in the 80s, those 20-goal apiece games. Here's Hubbard now. Well, he's tackled by Blackberry. Not penalised. Holt's kick. Gets it only as far as Hubbard once again. Inside 50 here for Longford. Gee, that South defence have been resolute today. Charlesworth this time involved. Gets it to Hibbs. And now to Blackberry, who marks it halfback.
1: Blackberry shoots it in by left shoe. Here's Page. Nice kick to Farrelly. Foz reckons he's been good, and I agree. Here's Farrelly now by hand. Over the top to his teammate.
0: Charlesworth.
1: In Charlesworth, the skipper. Looks for Oliver. Can't take a mark. Alexander's probably kept it a little bit quieter than what he was early. Ball falls in the arms of Taylor. So Taylor, he'll go short. Thompson. He'll go long. Oh, Chug's found yards. There's three South defenders onto him. Chug, the ball won't sit. He nearly slips. He goes left side. Probably not a great kick. It is a great kick. Wow. It looked to be going near side, but he's kicked it. I wonder why he turned to the outside, Foz. It looked as though it was going to go through on the near side. It floats back, goes through the middle. Oliver Chug.
0: Nomination, Taz Premier League's goal of the week, no doubt about that. And he missed an easy one there in that second quarter, Mac. We're a bit hard on him for that one, and rightly so. But that time, yeah, three against one. He had no option. He had no other outlet other than that to shoot for goal. And
1: you turn boundary side, though, on your left boot. And didn't even check side it. Just kicked it straight through, and it just floated through. And that's the one they need. 2-4-16, Longford. South Launceston, 5-2-32.
0: Groups inside 50s this quarter, early days.
2: Yeah, pretty early two each, though.
1: How does he get so far away from every
0: Chris,
1: other opponent, to
0: Chris
1: be fair?
0: Chris Sayer, we'll get down to you for your view on that goal at the next stoppage, because you're right at ground level there. As it comes over the top, taken here by Morrison. Handball backwards. Sideways kick there from Tom Graham. Not great. Goes to Gibson. He wheels around on that left foot. Round the corner blindly. Oliver Dean. Gee, did he get the arms chopped? No, said the umpire. Gets it to Farrelly. Now to Dawkins. Write it down, Max Dawkins. That's the answerer. Nice goal, Max Dawkins, from 25 out, 45-degree angle. They did it well there, South Launceston. Good team play. And they answer it straight away.
1: The answerer.
0: The answerer.
1: I like that. The answerer.
0: Chris, the Oliver Chug goal, how did you see it down there at ground level?
15: Oh, look, both those goals were fantastic.
0: They were.
15: The wind took that Longford goal through the middle. A big assist from the wind, but it was a great kick.
1: Absolutely. Great kick, especially when you're tucked away on the boundary.
0: Fantastic.
1: Left side. So Dawkins.
0: He's been quietish today, but he's.
1: Oh, look, he is.
0: But he can explode like that.
1: Done a bit of midfield time. Jack Morrison attacked through the ball, through the footy from half forward. And Farrelly is just getting better as he goes. You mentioned Oliver Dean getting chopped on the arms. Every time when you're 7 foot and you put your hands up, the only way he can be defended is if they chop his arms. Like every time.
0: Tommy Graham explodes from the middle. Another inside 50 for South Launceston. Great spoil there. Dunellan from the front position on his ex-Launceston teammate in Taylor. As they go towards the boundary line, they're happy to see it over the Longford defender. So, boy, oh, boy, South Launceston was stung by that goal because they've kicked one themselves and now they've got another opportunity here. Umpires today, Tregurtha, Giddis and Cook. Done a great job so far. Boundary throw in front of the little grandstand here, well populated by the South faithful. McGannis wins the tap. Trying to work it hard there is Hawes. To Dunellan, to Alexander, to Kobe Moore, all by hand. Back to Alexander. Kick escapes 50. Meeting it there is Bailey Lowe. Nice handball backwards to Ryder Bug. Throws it on the boot. They fly. Oh, I don't know if anyone touched it. Lee again. 5 goals to Matthew Lee. Oh, what a performance. What a performance by Matthew Lee. 5 goals here today at Longford. 48 for the season. Right place, right time. And he didn't fly off the mark, I don't think. I think he just stood at the back and said, I'll take it and
1: someone
0: kick another goal.
1: Go and I'll stay down. Melbourne hit the lead at Fremantle by 4 points, 4 minutes left. So the game's opening up a little bit. A few highlights in this quarter after we didn't have a real lot in the first half.
0: Absolutely.
1: 5 goals in front now, if all but 5 goals in front. South Launceston, 7-2-42, lead Longford 2-4-16.
0: Remember that game last year? I think there were about 6 or 7 goals for the day, and then there were 10 goals in that last quarter. Both teams just exploded. So.
1: Yeah, it started to get really dark, didn't it?
0: Yes.
1: Interesting they used the yellow footies with after 2:30 start. Here's Dean, nice little backhand tackle, but it goes to Agarnis. Inside 50 for Dave Gruber. Hibbs does well, holds his ground. Comes down the front here now to Charlesworth. Gives it by hand. Goes wide. Thompson will take the mark. So Thompson, inboard. Here's Pearton, left foot. Usually a pretty good user. Finds Taylor. Just haven't been able to connect today. Taylor spears it in. Bennett, he put the arms up. Could have been chopped himself. There is Garnis, the big tree. He went down, didn't he? Like a big gum tree being felled by four South Lonnie players. And he finds Holt now on centre wing. Holt.
0: Great
1: he
0: kick.
1: Turns right at Bug.
0: Bug takes the mark. Here's a great kick from Holt. He coughs it up, though, does right at Bug. And half back now, it's Kobe Moore. And gets it over now in the direction of Thompson. Oh, he almost took it, but he took his eyes off the ball and dropped it. Now he has to lay a tackle on a South opponent. Oh. They're away there, Isaac Thompson.
1: He did take his eye off it. You saw him. He went to go before it bounced.
0: So ball up. Just the attacking side of the wing here for the Tigers. Gannis now doing a fair bit of rucking against Nason. And he gives away a free kick. Caleb Nason will get the free kick. Defensive side of the centre square.
1: Nason, oh, geez, he goes behind with his hands to Jordan. Jordan was good enough to take it and go. Here's Dean, one-on-one, too good. Oliver Dean up against Lloyd. Oliver Dean, he's probably too far out to score. He's got Lee on deep. He gives the ball over, though, and it's a short kick in from the boot of Lowe, and it finds Farrelly. I tell you what, Farrelly, when we watched him a couple of years ago, and he was only young, Foz, he was just that sort of half-forward, bit of a lair riser, you know, love kicking goals, maybe a little bit selfish at times. He's really developed into a good midfield forward now.
0: Absolutely.
1: He can link up, he uses the ball well, he's got terrific pace, and he's their vice-captain, so it's good signs for Hunter Farrelly and South Launceston. So Farrelly will have a shot from goal after Lowe found him. 35 metres out. Very much of an angle. Doesn't come off that well, but it's good enough. And Hunter Farrelly gets it. And South Launceston are well and truly away now. They scoot along here in the third quarter as we wait for the animation to come up on the scoreboard. 8-2-50 now, South Launceston. They lead by close to six goals. 2-4-16. Longford, 10 minutes gone. Foz, that's nearly halfway through the quarter.
0: It is, and a terrific comeback here by the VFLW Devils. They were three goals down. They've kicked the last three, and now scores are level 4-4-28 apiece, Carlton and the Devils.
1: It's four goals for the quarter now. What's the inside 50s, Groobs?
2: 5-4, South Launceston.
1: Okay, so they kick four goals from five inside 50s.
2: That's right.
0: Yep. Yeah, Hunter Farrelly, I think he won the game for them against Deloraine the other week. He just really turned it on in that last quarter. He's Casey Curtis now getting it back to Hubbard. Sweeping handball. Finds Murfitt. He kicks inside 50. Target there was Chug. And that's a terrific mark in front. I'll have to get the glasses up.
1: Jordan.
0: Jordan, thank you. Alex Jordan shorts it up to Bug. Right of Bug. Ex-South boy went to North Launceston, back at South. Now Jordan with a follow-up. Kick's not terrific. Clean bowls Joel Lloyd. Here's William Dakin. Gets to the footy first. Tries to shovel it out in the Murfitt direction. Comes back here towards Kobe Moore. Lee well up the ground. His kick's not effective. Hubbard, look away, handball's really good. Finds Lachlan Dakin. Gee, risky handball. Lachlan Dakin, turnover. Morrison has got Farrelly again. Similar spot to the last goal he kicked. About 40 out. Maybe a bit more of an angle this time, but he's had a bit of practice at this one. He kicked the last one. And it looks like he's resting up forward at the moment. And he's got another opportunity here. Margin out to 34 points. When Lawson kicked that second goal, we thought they were right back in the contest. But South have kicked the last three, Macca.
1: They have. They have indeed.
0: Nearly over in the AFL. We'll get an update there from Macca
1: still
0: soon.
1: Still the Demons. 30 seconds left. 3 points.
0: Hunter Farrelly. Kicking to the northern end. High kick. Doesn't make great contact. It might go the distance. No. Dean in front. Keeps it in play. Follows up. Needs to get a handball to Holt, who snaps a goal. Great goal. Grant Holt. Had no time at all to think about it. Smart play from Dean. He did the follow-up. He kept the ball in play when it fell short. And he shoveled it out there to Holt, who's kicked a goal for South Launceston. And they've exploded in this quarter. 9 goals, 2.56. They lead Longford 2.4.16. Margins 34 points. 5-goal quarter for South Launceston.
1: It's another inside 50 goal.
0: Yeah.
1: Like you've, what, five out of six? Five goals out of six.
2: Yeah.
1: Gee whiz.
2: Quarter might go for a bit longer than 21 minutes.
0: Yeah, that's right. Might do indeed. No doubt about that.
1: I think the Demons are going to hold on, Foz.
0: Yeah, it must be close to sign time. That'll be a massive for the Demons. That'll throw the top six.
1: Well, it secures them their top six, to be fair. It probably brings them right in contention for a top four spot. The Demons.
0: From the middle. Shoveled out. Mason. Impressed with him. And we're going to get a secondary ball up just forward of the centre.
1: Demon supporters are up and about. Fremantle, don't think they'll worry too much.
0: Bailey Fritch with a shot on the siren, Maggot.
1: Bailey Fritch with a score on the shot on the siren. They're home.
0: Blackberry thumps it forward. Here's Matthew Lee. He's already kicked five. He wants six. He kicks towards goal. Has he got six? No, falls short. And the strong hands there of Connor Alexander takes the mark. Alexander, the hero of a few weeks ago up there at Windsor Park.
1: At the other end of the ground. Kick the goal.
0: And the bright sunshine here. Pleasant afternoon at Longford. Kick up the wing. Here he is again. Lee's everywhere at the moment. Doesn't take the mark, though. Tries to get it back towards Bug. Fighting for it there is Curtis. Spills out to Joel Lloyd. Westbury Shamrocks champion. Kicks up the wing. Oh, one bounce. Handball from Hernick. He's been all right. Ends up with Hibbs. Hibbs coughs it up. Now it's with Blackberry. Gets it through to Bug. Whistle on play. It's going to come back. Longford free kick.
1: Your definition of bright and pleasant.
0: Come on, Mackie Roy.
1: A little bit different.
0: I don't know what
1: you
0: expect in a Tassie winter. What are you expecting? 30 degrees or something?
1: If you could find us a commentary box, it'd be nice. It'll just do. Somewhere inside it. Do a screws, wouldn't it? There's only one place colder, and that's Windsor Park.
0: Now we got a 50-metre penalty here. Not sure what it was for.
1: Big labs.
0: Chris, so you got something for us?
15: I'm just telling Macca to come down here.
1: Oh, you reckon you're any different to me up here, old boy? Goodness gracious.
0: Michael Larby, right on 50. Now, fancy himself here. We've seen kicks travel a long way to that end today. Let's see what he can do here. Oliver Dean back on the ground. Larby, close to the player on the mark. Gets good contact. Going to fall short. They fly. Can they snap your goal? Get their binoculars up as it's right in that forward pocket and spills out of bounds. 9-2-56 South Launceston. Longford 2-4-16. Inside 50s this quarter groups.
2: 7-6 we've got, South Launceston.
0: Okay, and they've kicked, as we pointed out, kicked five from seven. Entries. So the boundary throw in. 15 minutes gone. Longford need a couple just to give them some belief at three-quarter time. Boundary throw in, falls short. Casey Brown had the front position in the ruck contest. Spills out. This will be a rush behind as Ryder Bug sees it over the line.
1: Chris, down on the boundary.
0: Yes, got you, Chris.
15: Yeah, look, Aganis and Coach Curtis both started the quarter on the bench. They've been on the ground and now they're off again. I wonder why they don't leave these key players on the ground.
0: Yeah, it's interesting. As Woodcock Davis now skates from defence. Over towards Tom Graham. He and Headland have been at each other all day. Spinning is Graham. Ambitious handball look for Blackberry. Josh Gray got on the way. Tackle late on Brown. Coughed up again by South Launceston, this time to Hubbard. Now to Dunellan. Left foot kick to the lead of Taylor. Can't trap it. Halts there. Back to Hibbs. Round the corner kick. Looking for a runner here in Oliver. Gee, that's a good collect, but he's tackled from behind. Gets away to Taylor just in time. Short distance kick to Ryder Bug, who marks at half forward.
1: South Launceston, inside 50. Here's Farrelly again. Geez, I'll tell you what, poor old Joel Lloyd, the king of Westbury, he's had a dirty day. Farrelly goes into Gibson, could have been taken front on. Oliver Dean good at his feet for the seven-footer. Here's Gibson holding the footy, Dave Moore.
0: Yep.
1: Umpire agrees.
0: And the Offord player's down who laid the tackle. Is that Kobe Moore, I think, Macca?
1: Yep.
0: Number 15, yep. He gets up gingerly.
1: Back pocket, Kobe Moore. So Kobe Moore. Defensive, 20 metres out from goal. They trail by nearly 7 goals now, Longford. South Launceston just put the foot down. 17 minutes gone in this third quarter. This is City Park Radio. 103.7, 96.5. Here's Page. Good clean hands. Via Holt. To Ryder Bug, back to Farrelly, best on in this quarter. Here's Holt again, quick kick, Lloyd in front. Good confidence booster. Started the game tough today on the youngster in Chase Oliver. Took 4 marks in the first quarter up the line. Switches it wide to Alexander. Reckon he's been pretty good back there, Alexander. Comes down now and finds Headland. Headland on the left.
0: Nice kick.
1: Down the line, nice kick. You heard Dave Moore say, and it was to Charlie Taylor. Taylor. Back to the running Headland, back now to Charlie Taylor on the left. Aganis puts the big jukes up, can't take it. Well done to Jordan, been pretty consistent. Woodcock Davis always gets a lot of the footy in the back line. Hernick takes it out of bounds.
0: It's a boundary throw in, just the attacking side of the wing for the Tigers. It's been a 5-goal-to-1 quarter, which we really set this game up here for South Launceston. We'll try and get a score in a minute. I'll head over to Macca the next time. I'll get a score in the Deloraine Scottsdale game.
1: The blockbuster.
0: No, he will. It certainly will be if the Magpies get up because they're in a big chance for the finals.
1: I don't mind the Magpies. I saw them the other week. I reckon they've improved. Ethan Pettiman's doing an excellent job.
0: Ryderbug tackled there from behind. So free kick to Lachlan Dakin. Beautiful kick. Finds Larby. Now he's a little bit closer than last time. He's directly in front. And he nearly got the trip last time. Macca, that score.
1: 8-8-56. The Pies beating Deloraine 2-3-15. Deloraine looked cooked.
0: Okay, that's in the third quarter there. Couple of goals each to Hazelwood and Krushka.
1: Yep. Not much going on for Deloraine.
0: Here we go now through Larby. He'll cross the paint of 50. Gets good contact. I think he's got the distance just offline. 2-6-18, Longford. South Launceston 9-2-56. We're at Deloraine next week. Deloraine played Launceston. So we haven't. The Blues with a week off. They'll be pretty fresh.
1: I think I'm unavailable.
0: So I knew that.
1: I'm actually going to Hobart to watch the Under-18 Devils next weekend.
0: Excellent.
1: They play on Sunday.
0: They play Windsor Park in a couple
1: of
0: weeks.
1: Yeah, they do. They've got two more games, so that's good for them at home.
0: Kurt Hibbs takes it at halfback. Gets it now to Taylor. Defensive side of the wing.
1: I think they're actually the second best country team in the competition, and that's how they worked the first week of the finals out, basically country versus city. Here's Lee. He breaks the 50. He's got the big sticks open, and Matthew Lee says, I'll have a bag. I'll kick six.
0: Six to Matthew Lee, and gee, didn't they transfer that right from the back pocket? And it was like a training drill.
1: Three in the quarter, Dave.
0: You take it from the back pocket to the other end and score a goal. Not one Longford player touched, but the ball didn't hit the ground. It's elite ball movement there from the Bulldogs. And six goal quarter, so 10-2, plays 2-6.
1: That's what they haven't been able to do. Against Deloraine the other week up at Youngtown, the ability to hit a target, like those 45 kicks, through, switch the play, hit the targets. I thought they just haven't been able to do it.
0: Chris Sayer.
15: Yeah, look, Coach Curtis would be disappointed with that. You know, Lee's kicked so many goals. He was here totally on his own.
1: Yep.
15: He was totally on his own. So, yeah, disappointing.
1: Turnover City did it for them.
0: And he does cover a lot of territory, Lee. He doesn't just sit at full forward. He does come up the ground. So we've got a infringement of some sort.
1: I think the Longford player was out of the 50 on the 666.
0: Right.
1: Coach Curtis, he is filthy with him. With
0: it's
1: something.
0: Last thing they need at the moment.
1: Warning. They've had a...
0: That's going to be a warning. Yeah, okay.
1: Someone had a warning early. I think it was South Launceston had the warning early.
0: I don't envy you doing the votes today, Mac.
1: So they'll reset. No, I think there's a couple of clear standouts so far.
0: Still aware to go. So
1: the bloke just kicked six. It'd have to be in them.
0: Here we go again. Centre, I can't say bounce anymore. Ball up. Throw up. Comes out towards Dawkins. Tries to paddle it. 40 gets there now. Max Dawkins escapes from the contest. Left foot. Plenty of tall timber there for South. Over the back, Holt, can he pick it up? He can snap with the left foot. Wow. I reckon he's kicked his second for the quarter.
1: Yep.
0: He loves it. The crowd in front of us love it. Another goal to South Launceston. 2-0 to Grant Holt. And he's read that beautifully off the contest. And they're not mucking around South Launceston. They're going right from the centre, route 101, down the middle. And what's that now? Seven goals.
1: Give me the inside 50s,
0: Dave Gruber.
1: Seven out of 11.
2: Seven goals from 11.
1: Yeah, okay. If you go at 30%, 25% in the AFL, you're going all right in this.
0: Yep. Chris?
15: Yeah, look, those goals at the south end are looking directly into the sun. They kick so many goals. Looking into the sun, they've done really well.
0: They have indeed. And the groups, they're getting on top in the hitouts too, aren't they, the Bulldogs?
2: Yeah, as they did in the second quarter, so 7-3. And clearances are even, though, at 5 apiece.
1: Oliver Dean punches it 40 metres forward. I like to see a little bit more of that, especially when they play Launceston. Clear the space, get it out and go. Hoenig gives away a free kick. Second of the footy, it's going to be a free kick to Longford as I get the binoculars up. It might be Taylor. It is.
0: VFLW three-quarter time, Carlton 40, Devils 34.
1: Okay, good contest there. AFLW starts this week.
0: Yep.
1: Tomorrow, here's Casey Brown. Goes long and deep to the square. Jordan. Kicks it out into the little whiz in Dawkins. So they'll be out of the team again next week in the next couple of weeks. Page by hands goes to Holt. Liked his game today. Comes back on his left. Moore sets himself. Geez, he's professional in the back pocket. Kobe Moore. He just put his magnet there. So do the job as a small defender every week. Kobe Moore, the number 15. Not a great kick though. He puts
0: Wrap him up.
1: Hubbard under pressure. Goes again. That's two in a row. Taylor does well. two Taylors. Taylor on Taylor. The umpire sees a free kick. It'll go to Taylor, starting with a C. Charlie Taylor's kick.
0: Charlie Taylor back into the centre square. Goes wide. 23 minutes gone. Not too long to go in this quarter. Longford need to try and get a quick goal. 4-3 quarter time. Hubbard has a player loose in the wing. And that's William Dakin. Famous name here at the Longford Footy Club, the Dakin name. Cruise off the mark now. Awkward kick to half forward. All South Launceston. Looks like Logan Smith coming out to take the mark. He's got Hernick on the wing if he wants him. In no rush at the moment. As Chris said, he's looking to the sun at the minute.
1: And 50, Dave.
0: Didn't see it, Macca. Over the mark, was it?
1: Close to something. I don't know. They're all got their hands up. Was either in the protected zone.
0: So anyway, playing on now is Logan Smith. Oh, he's got players everywhere here. Taylor, one grab, two, couldn't take it. Snaps around the corner. It'll come back. Oh, one behind. Hit the post. Like a boomerang, that one. Quick release now to Pearton at half-back for Longford.
1: Lucky to get away with that kick out there. I don't reckon the umpire had signalled what it was, and they've played on quick. Have Longford come back inboard. Got one on four there, and they did well there, Josh Gray. So Gray back inboard there to Hubbard. He's been released a little bit from the back line, Foz, into the midfield. Yep. Once all those goals started happening, they knew they needed to do something. I think the horse has bolted, though. Charlesworth does well. Defends. Jordan, not a great kick. What can they do here now? Pearton's there, as is Brown. Brown by hands. Over the top to puts Josh Gray under the pump. Oh, it's going to be a free kick. He never actually took possession. It was quite clever of Josh Gray. And it's going to be a free kick 70 metres out from the Longford goal. 25 minutes gone, Dave. Long quarter. As we've had today, lots of marks. Well done, Seb Page.
0: Page marks in defensive 50. Tell you what, that South back line have been magnificent, Macca.
1: Have Hibbard, Page, done a good job.
0: A whole lot. Charlesworth on cue. Here he is.
1: Jordan just done a really good job.
0: In the back pocket now.
1: Woodcock Davis, same every week.
0: Goes back inside defensive 50. Logan Smith's part of that back 60 as well.
1: Yes, he is.
0: So Logan Smith signals he's going to go long and does so. McGunnis front position, but another player takes the mark there for the Tigers as he falls to ground. Looks like it is...
1: Casey Brown, is it?
0: Casey Brown, yep, the number 13. Casey Brown. Low kick inside 50, tries to spot up a target. South defence resolute once again. Page has got it. Here's the call from Hibbs. Beautiful handball to him. They connect up Farrelly. Now to Blackberry. Blackberry's got Gibson. Spoilt from behind Murphy. Gibson with a recovery. Good follow up here by the Bulldogs. It might have been Farrelly again involved. Over the back, the speedy Lee. Can he get possession? Kicks it off the ground. Dawkins with the air swing. Back to Lee. Good tackle. Kobe Moore. He had prior there, I reckon. Yes.
1: Grooms, how many marks inside 50 for the Tigers today? Can't be many.
2: Inside 50 for the Tigers.
1: Yeah, this today, total.
2: Two
1: for the day. Yeah. It's a tough day. It's a really tough day if you're only taking two marks inside 50. And there it is, the three-quarter time siren, as the players have a little hello out at centre-half forward. So three-quarter time, South Launceston, 11 goals, three. They kick seven for the quarter in 26 minutes. 11-3, 69. Longford, 2-6, 18. So only
0: put the game to bed, Macca.
1: They have, and the goal kickers Lee. He's kicked six. He's tripled Longford's score. He's kicked six. Grant Holt with two. Jay Blackberry, Hunter Farrelly, and Max Dawkins. And for Longford, one to Bennett and one to Chug.
0: Yeah, just the two goals. So in that quarter, it was 7 goals, 1-43 to 1 goal, 2-8 with the respective scores. So, yep, South have come here to make a bit of a statement today. Longford, they're going to lick their wounds after this game. I'm sure they'll recover. We've got big games coming up, especially Launceston in the last round, but they'll learn a lot from today. Groobs, what do you got stats-wise?
2: 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South Launceston 31 to Longford 19. Clearances, Longford in on top there, 21 to 18. Inside 50s, Longford 24 to South Launceston 28, and it was 11 to 14 South Launceston's way in that quarter. Marks inside 50, Longford 2, South Launceston have taken 8. Intercept marks, Longford 13, South Launceston 9, and free kicks, Longford have 17 and South Launceston 10.
0: And that other score, Macca, the big game there at Deloraine. Oh, sorry, at Scottsdale today. Scottsdale and Deloraine. What do you got for us there?
1: Scottsdale, they are 58. 8 goals, 10. Lead Deloraine 2-3-15. That one's all over, Foz.
0: Okay.
1: I'm just going to go to the Division 1. Are we going to take a break?
0: We'll take a break and come back
1: with the scores.
0: Take a break here at City Park Radio. It's South Launceston 11-3-69. Longford 2-6-18.
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5: Dave Moore, Matthew McGee, Dave Gruber and Chris Say here with you at Longford Recreation Ground at South Launceston, 11-369 leading Longford 2-6-18. A goal apiece in the last quarter so far at North Hobart. It's Carlton 7-4-46 lead the Devils 6-4-40. Back at Division 1 in the NTFA.
6: Yeah, some big games in Division 1 today with a lot of the ladder positions hanging on the results, but probably one not so much as Hillwood. They're leading St. Patrick's 102-76. That'll make St. Patrick's probably second last on the ladder. They'll slip down to eighth today, Foz. Hillwood will go ahead of them with that victory. Old Scotch are defeating Lilydale out there at Lilydale, 92-54. Rocher Lee commanding leaders over Georgetown, 112-29. And the big one, that real elimination final type atmosphere, OLs are a goal up on Bracknell.
5: And a late start there, so that game's probably still around about the same time as us.
6: Yeah. Yep. So OLs 56 lead Bracknell 50. So that's the real big close game with not much between those two teams. And if you looked at the ladder in that Division 1, then, you know, you've really battling out for that fifth position with OLs to go ahead of them if they can get up today.
5: Chris Say, you've been at the Longford huddle.
7: Yes, Coach Curtis was disappointed, as you'd expect. He was very disappointed that he just wants them to put up a show in this last 25 minutes, just not for themselves, but for the home crowd that's here to watch them. So he's really putting it on his players to at least win the quarter. Interesting part of the brains trust for Longford there is Juan Salter, the great Salty. I went to Queechy High School with him 100 years ago. He's a talent scout for Richmond Footy Club too.
6: Big Salt man, yes, cricket umpire, Salty, doing a really good job. Does a bit down there, NWTCA now, after a few issues up here in the north. Took his talents down the northwest. Loves his country sport, does the Salty.
5: Thank you, Chris Sayer, for that three-quarter time report. We're about to get underway. Can Longford, well, they can't make a game, they're too far back. Can they have a win this last quarter and take away something from this game? Ball emerges. Out it comes toward Casey Curtis, taken away by Tommy Graham. Round the corner, kick towards the wing. Gibson will get there first, traps it beautifully. Does Gibson at his bootlaces, swings round on the left foot, centering ball in the Chase Oliver direction. He's gone a bit quiet since the first quarter. Handball goes sideways. Ends up now with Jake Murford. He's going to do the big switch. Ambitious kicks good to Kobe Moore, who marks in defence.
6: The issue for the Tigers was that they moved Alexander off Lee onto Oliver.
5: Yep.
6: Lee goes ahead now and kicks four goals in the second half. Yep. You know, since they made the move, so you need a couple of Connor Alexanders, don't you? As the ball comes to centre wing, here's Graham. Couple of touches early. That's a piercing torpedo that nearly fell in the arms of Aganis. He missed the mark. It was like a missile that sort of went straight through him. Here's Pearton, left foot, kicks it to centre half forward. There's no one there. Larby, he lopes out. Hibbs does well. They go left and right now. Curtis, there's another smothered kick. Jeez, there's some of them today. Jordan finds his teammate on the outside in Bailey Lowe. So Lowe swings it really wide. Alexander does really well again. He's been Longford's best, I reckon, and just in terms of what he's done and what he's been able to do since quarter time, Connor Alexander. And it goes out of bounds. Right on centre wing, in front of the scoreboard here. 9 goals, all but. 8.5 goals in front are the South Launceston Bulldogs at this stage.
5: Over right. The back, Curtis has got it, gets it to Pearton and his lookalike. Hawes through traffic, back to Aganis. He's got support now. Hubbard kicks to half forward, nice kick. I think that's William Dakin over there, the number 12. Wheels and goes. Inside 50, not a great kick, and that's one of that great defence today for South Launceston. Alex Jordan takes an intercept mark. Shorts it up, makes it hard there for Woodcock Davis. He drops the mark, has time to recover. Gets it back to Tom Graham. Connects up there with Morrison. Jack Morrison kicks to the wing over the back, Alexander. As Macca said, great game and taking another mark.
6: Yeah.
5: 45 kick, finds its target there in Hawes. Might be Hazel, in fact. Lennox

0: Hazel gets it back towards Jack Murphy. He plays on over the top. Kobe Moore sees his peripheral vision. He's got a teammate there wide and Isaac Thompson. He marks on the wing. He's got all 36 players ahead of him. Shorts it up to Taylor, who marks on the wing.
1: Yeah, Taylor's had enough of it too, just been busy, but just hasn't been able to get close enough to goal to be dangerous. That's not a great kick. It's going to be either taken by Hernick or Woodcock-Davis, and it's the latter. They took it off each other. He swings it wide to Lowe. So Lowe, off half-back, goes into the centre square. Look at the space here for Morrison. He's got 40 metres in front. He can take a bounce. Chooses not to. Not a great kick. It goes in front of Gibson. He's been good at his shoelaces today as Gibson. Dawkins circles, looking for a special goal from him in the last quarter. It comes out, though, Longford's way to Pearden. He's two on one. Can't do a real lot. Morrison, he'll get it back on the hands up. The ball goes wide. Here's Lee. Six goals. Too far out to kick his seventh. My geez, he'd love seven, though, wouldn't you? Lee, nice kick in and finds Oliver on the lead. He's going to be tucked away right forward pocket, though, is Oliver.
0: Just get a lovely
1: nice kick.
0: That forward line in September, Macca.
1: Yep.
0: Oliver, Lee, and also Dean.
1: That's it.
0: Are going to be a handful.
1: Yeah, and then you throw a Blackberry or a Farrelly, Max Dawkins at their feet. Yep. They can get the connection going over the next few weeks. Who knows what can happen. So here's Oliver. He has a look at the goals. It looks pretty good. It looks really good. I think he's kicked it. Wow. What a goal from the youngster in Chase Oliver. And Chase Oliver, he gets his first of the day. He's kicked 20. That's 21 now for the season, Chase Oliver. And South Launceston, they just keep racking them up from inside 50s. 12-3, 75 now. They lead Longford 2-6-18. Dave Moore, the captain,
0: yes.
1: He's back in the state and he's back on City Park.
0: Absolutely. Chris Say, what do you see on the boundary there?
2: Yeah, I think I didn't mention Coach Curtis has put Larby to full forward.
0: Okay. He has indeed, yeah, trying to get a target up there. I think that's what, you know, that's the difference between the sides today is that target up forward. I mean, Oliver Chug's great. He's kicked a lot of goals, but he's not a one-on-one marking target, is he? He's,
1: he's
0: more a ground-level player. So Larby, they can't have him everywhere, though. They put him up forward. So they've got a Gannis in the ruck. He wins that tap, does well. Here they go. Chance to go forward here through James Hawes. Almost a mark in front there to Chug. They stream away through Jordan. Running torpedo, if you don't mind, to half forward. Off hands. Dawkins is there. He picks it up now. Gets onto his right foot. Inside 50. And there's Matthew Lee. And they're just impenetrable, that half-back line. He's going to line up for goal number 7. And I'm just so impressed with Alex Jordan, Macca.
1: Yeah, he started the season forward.
0: Yes.
1: Like, he's actually kicked a few goals for the season, Jordan, early. But then being able to come over from Evandale, I think he was, come over, and now they found a spot for him at half-back. Doesn't kick the ball that well at times. A little bit awkward.
0: As
1: but he just does the job. Big, strong body.
0: Absolutely. Let's look at Matthew Lee here. For goal number 7, he's 40 out directly in front. Kicking to the southern end. Was always going a bit right. Mm. Doesn't come back far enough. There's a blemish on the scorecard there. One behind.
1: Well, you probably can't. I'm trying to think, who can they play on Jake Hines?
0: Yep.
1: Like, they had Page on him. I think they had, was it Logan Smith? Did he play on him? Or Charlesworth? Which one played on him last week? One of the two. But he keeps kicking goals, Jake Hines, doesn't he? He's got the leading goal kicker wrapped up, you'd think.
0: Kobe Moore switches it to the far side to Alexander.
1: Could Jordan do it?
0: He could. Outlet kick now to Lennox Hazel, the youngster, state under 16 player. Gets back on the mark. He's going to go back to the goal square again. No, changes his mind and gets a kick smothered by Charlesworth, who's got a rare foray up forward. Shovels it forward. Out to a bit of space now to Gibson. He's dangerous in these situations. Gets it back to Brendan Taylor. Launches it goal. He's offline. One behind. 12-5-77. Plays 2-6-18 Matthew McGee.
1: Yeah, because to be fair, Foz, that's what Coach Taylor's got to be thinking now. How can we get close to being in the game against Launceston three-quarter time in a final?
0: Yep.
1: And how do we stop their midfield? How do we get the ball? And how do we stop Jake Hines? They're the questions. Here's Hawes, inside handball, Maloney, Murphitt, back to Curtis. Neat kick, up the line to Bennett. Bennett ignores the runners, goes back slow play. When you're 10 goals down, not really much to be able to do. You're just trying to protect yourself from any injury, I reckon. He's got Lachlan Dakin on the outside. Up and under kick. Woodcock Davis sets. Punches the ball away. They find the hands through Pearden. Here's Thompson. Has a look at them. Casey Brown. Snaps goal. Well, Casey Brown gets it. They get an inside 50 goal. Their first goal since Oliver Chugg snapped one in the third quarter. And that's their third. It's a good goal in the end to Casey Brown, but it's going to be a tough day for Longford today. 3-6-24, they trail South Launceston 12-5-77. 8 minutes gone in the last quarter here at Longford.
0: Yeah, reward for effort there. They got the ball forward and a nice snap there from Casey Brown. Time running out for the Devils. They trail by 9 points. 14 minutes gone in the last quarter. 8-7-55 to Carlton. 7-4-46 to the Devils.
1: Big day at North Hobart. There's a big crowd there.
0: Yep.
1: For the men's game.
0: Now the 11 o'clock starts. I think that's all for TV, so they don't sort of clash with things later on. But you know, yeah, good crowd once again. Is from the ruck. Dean shovels it out. Umpire lets it go a bit. And umpire now says, give it to me. Umpires today, Cedric Gerther, Russell Giddis, and umpire Cook, whose first name escapes me. Joe, maybe, is now Dean gets it clear, I'm guessing.
1: Just randomly?
0: Yes. Comes out now here towards Morrison. His handball smothered. Kick to space. Picking it up now is Brown. Ends up now here with Pearden. Pearden inside 50. Gannis. Jimmy leads out and takes the mark. So, late flurry here from Longford. Mac has been trying to find out.
1: I've got confirmation, Foz. You've picked a Joe. Joe Cook.
0: I knew it was Jay, I must admit. I've got Jay Cook written down here.
1: Could have been John.
0: It could have been. But I went my gut feeling. Here's a Gannis now.
1: Well, good guts.
0: 40 out. Slight angle. Kicking for goal. Leans back. It's always drifting across. Not quite making it now. Oh, it's a mark.
1: Chug.
0: That's Chug. He just read it nicely. He marked it just inside the goal line.
1: He was smart. I actually saw him there, and he didn't jump.
0: No.
1: He just knew it was going to fall in his lap. He let everyone else jump in front of him.
0: For two in a row for the Tigers. 9 minutes gone. Last quarter. Banana, left foot. Looks pretty good. Another goal to the Tigers. Another goal to Oliver Chugg. That's his second today. Kicked a beauty earlier in the game. The other end of the ground. So, and this is what Coach Curtis, he would like to see a positive finish to this game.
1: Yeah, definitely. Definitely take something out of it. Try a couple of different things. See what works. See if you can find some vulnerabilities in South. Because all going according to plan, if you think Launceston's a little bit in front, Launceston would play South. South would lose. Longford would win. And they'd play each other in a prelim.
0: Yeah, they'd probably have to play each other at some stage. Yeah.
1: Oh, no, it's only top four.
0: Yeah, only top four. That's
1: it's
0: right.
1: Only top
0: of course.
1: It's only three-week that. Final series.
0: Correct.
1: So.
0: Cruz, what's some stats to this point in the last quarter? 10 minutes in.
3: Longford on top of the inside 50, 6 to South Launceston's 3. Marks inside 50, 2 apiece, and clearances Longford on top, 3-1.
1: Holt got the free kick, gave it to Farrelly on the outside. Is Lee. Doesn't jump. He sort of half jumps. Didn't put his hands up, though, and it goes over the back. And Longford get away with this one, or do they? No, they don't. It's a great tackle. No, it's not a great tackle. It's a high tackle as I get the binoculars up, and it's going to be 50 as well. And another 50. Two 50s. Is that 100? Umpire said twice. He goes 50. Watch this. This is the 100-metre sprint. The World Athletics Championships for under-20s are on, and Kobe Moore's going to go 100 metres. He's not going to run it in 11 seconds or less. And now they go inside 50.
0: This is rare area for Kobe Moore.
1: Well, I'd like to look at the real estate here. He's gone 125, Dave Gruber.
3: I think he might be close.
1: He's gone 125. Unreal. That's a big 100.
0: Can Kobe get in the goal kickers here?
1: Kobe Moore, the back pocket rocket. Wouldn't have kicked many in his day at Longford that I know of. Kobe Moore, he leans back. And that's why he's in the back pocket. This is it to the right. So 100 metres. Don't see it every day, Dave Moore.
0: No, you don't. 4-7-31, the Tigers. The Bulldogs 12-5-77.
1: But we're looking for something to get us through the last 10 minutes here at Longford.
0: Let's get a big mark here. Let's see. No, it's a nice mark, though, to Morrison. He's been impressive today.
1: Yeah, good.
0: Sweeping kick to the far side. Connects with a running player there in Lucas. He goes up underneath the scoreboard. Mark taken by Oliver. A bit of mud on the back of his jumper. Kick inside 50. Ryder Bugmotta got the arms chopped. Lee with the assist. Gibson, he loves Lee's on the left foot. Put it down, Will Gibson. Goal. That's his first of the day, 23 for the year. And you just knew when he got it on that side of the footy, he got a bit of space, he'd convert, and he did. So once again, the Bulldogs, that movement of the footy from half-back Macca, resulting in a goal to Will Gibson.
1: I keep going back to this South Lonnie game, right, in a few weeks' time, when it, if and when it happens, which you'd imagine it will.
0: Yep.
1: Is Gibson someone that could go inside mid and mix it up with his big body, even at centre ball-ups and that? Because it's what South misses. You know, you can't be throwing Dawkins and Morrison in centre ball up against the Launceston's on-ball brigade.
0: Yes, yes.
1: I looked at Benny Hyde's stats today before I came out for... Geez, he's had a big season, hasn't he?
0: He's leading the City Park Radio Player of the Year Awards.
1: Really?
0: Maker. Yep.
1: Yeah, wow. Geez, he's been the best players like 9 out of 11 games or something ridiculous that he's played. It's or maybe how many would they played? 15, 13, yeah. Like 11 out of 13, I think it was.
0: Yep.
1: Ben Hyatt really developed into a strong on-baller. Here's Dean in the ruck. Ball comes down the front. Graham goes back to Farrelly. Up and under kick, goes wide. They Good do hands. Well, though. Good mark from Lucas to Page. Training drill at the moment. Comes out, there's Blackberry. He'll wheel and go on the left in front of the scoreboard. He goes by hand. He makes me look silly. Comes back inboard to Graham. Graham over the top. They go a little bit wider. Come inboard to Morrison. So Morrison, he is busy, isn't he, the little fella?
0: Farrelly with the assist there, Mac, with that smart kick.
1: So Jack Morrison. I mentioned earlier, they've been really happy with him at the Devils. Especially in the back half of the season, once he was able to get in.
0: Has he got another year in the Devils after this? Or is this his... Yep, okay.
1: Yeah. Jack Morrison. Yeah, same age as like your Sam Husbands and that sort of Max Dawkins year. Here's Morrison, leans back, misses near side, through for a behind. So two goals for the quarter to South Launceston, two goals to Longford.
0: Kick comes out to Kobe Moore, full-time at North Hobart, and Carlton by 15 points. But good work by the Devils. They copped some pastings earlier on.
1: They good side, the VFL Carlton, do you know?
0: I think they're in the top six. So good. And, of course, Libby Haynes with another ACL for the Devils during the week. Bit of a pity for...
1: Was there two?
0: Yeah, there was another a girl that was...
1: crazy.
0: Did in club football. But, yeah, so tough for the Devils this year. But they've done pretty well in the first year in the competition. It's with Josh Gray now. In the back pocket here, gets it to Murfitt. 15 minutes gone in this last quarter. Lovely kick to Hazel. Lennox Hazel. Moves well. Working his way in a senior footy. Gets it to Lloyd in the middle of Longford Recreation Ground.
1: He's got those Tassie legs, Foz. Hazel, hasn't he? Look at him.
0: He has indeed.
1: Big drivers on him.
0: Gets it sideways. And Kobe Moore. Kobe's the call. Plays on now. There's a target and a Gannis. Takes an easy mark. Gets the handball off now to Dakin. That's Lachlan Dakin.
1: Oh, well done. Really well done there from Charlesworth. He took front position. Bennett pushed him out in the end, but he took the mark anyway. As you mentioned, Foz, their backline's just been brilliant.
0: Charlesworth, little kick now to Woodcock Davis, who marks in the back pocket.
1: Ollie Woodcock Davis, interestingly, started on the bench today, started the game, the fullback. Just not having to look to see where the matchups were. Goes down the line.
0: It'll push out there from...
1: Foz has got his phone going on.
0: Sorry.
1: Some sort of Lebanese station or something by the sounds of it. Here's Hubbard. Comes through to Brown. So Brown on the tip of the centre square. Oh, he tries the barrel. Doesn't spin that well, but it goes deep to Larby. They come away with it, though, South Launceston. They come through Sammy Lucas. Been okay today, Lucas, in the last half. Nice bit of run. He finds Morrison on the far side. Goes inboard to Page. Page. He goes back to where it came from, back to Morrison. Morrison down the line, has Dean on. Ollie Dean continues to run. As Foz said, looks fit. Most important player, I think, for South, just with that option of height and ruck work. Back into Morrison, getting plenty of it. Oliver! Tried to go, umpire said you pushed out.
0: Wait, Ryder Bug, was it, Macca?
1: It was a Ryder Bug, sorry. Oh, he's dropped the ball.
0: Yeah, it was a Ryder Bug.
1: He's dropped the ball on the deck, Ryder Bug, and he's given away 50. And it's going to be another 50.
0: So it's Kobe again.
1: It's Kobe again. He's running more. 150 metres, Kobe Moore. Plus 150 yards gained. Going down behind the play was Hibbs, but it's a good defensive mark from Logan Smith.
0: Logan Smith switches it. Nice kick. Finds his teammate over there in Sammy Lucas. Short now to Taylor. He gets it to Tommy Graham. Quite early in the game, but has really come into it.
1: Yeah, better last quarter especially.
0: Now it's over to Morrison. Impressive. Long handball to Lee up the ground. Gets around a team, an opponent like he wasn't there. Here we go, right a bug again. Doesn't fly this time. Over the back, Murphy. Hits it towards Lloyd. And we've got a tackle laid there on Chase Oliver. Longford player down in Lloyd is a bit of strife.
1: Well, he's had a dirty day, the King Lloyd. And if he gets injured, it could be even worse. But I think he's okay.
0: I think he's okay.
1: Want him right for cricket season.
0: Absolutely. So Jake Murphy takes the footy. Switches it here towards Hawes, but extra pace there from Dawkins. Wins the footy. Centres it. Back to Murphy. Loses the handle on it. Holt for number three. Had more time than he thought. Blazed away. Kicks it out of bounds on the full.
1: Just that kick from Dawkins, though. That's the one you need to hit.
0: Yes.
1: You know, if you're going to win flags, bang. Yep. Good sides will do that.
0: He just showed it. He's got more pace than he sometimes expect, Max Dawkins.
1: Here comes the cavalry. Geez, they rotate well, South Lonnie. Three or four on at a time here.
0: That's it. No injuries we've seen in today's game so far, which is good news.
1: They've got the all-conquering Scottsdale next week at home.
0: Oh, yes. Could be interesting.
1: And Longford go on to play North Launceston.
0: Yep. So at Utah Stadium, as Page now launches towards goal. Lee nearly takes the mark. He got his hands to it, dropped it. In fact, it was out of bounds on the full anyway. So free kick in the back pocket to the Tigers.
1: So Lloyd looks to have recovered. He'll take the free kick in the back pocket. We'll go short to Hubbard. Probably one of Longford's two or three best. He'd struggle to find five. Good ones to mention. Danella, left foot, inboard. Oh, over the top, doing well is Hernick. Finds Blackberry. He won't waste it. He won't waste it. And he finds Oliver. Chase Oliver on the lead. Well, Chase Oliver, he started the game on fire, didn't he, on that far wing, just lead up mark. Caused real headaches. Matthew Lee was the beneficiary because they had to swap opponents. And Matthew Lee has kicked six. Chase Oliver has one. He'll go for two. It'll take him up to 22 for the year if he can kick it. Chase Oliver and gets it. So that's two for him in the last quarter. And South Launceston, they'll secure a second spot on the ladder, Foz, without anything poor happening in the last couple of weeks.
0: They'll finish
1: second. They'll play Launceston in a qualifying final. And Longford will go on and play an elimination final against whoever we know.
0: Well, one of three teams.
1: Could be Scottsdale, could be Deloraine.
0: Could be North Launceston.
1: Could be North Launceston. It's 14-6. They've kicked pretty straight today, South Launceston. 14-6-90. Longford 4-7-31.
0: So
1: how many inside 50s for this quarter?
3: 10 for South Launceston, 9 for Longford.
1: So Longford have had a few more in, haven't they? Any other thing else there, Groobs?
3: Nothing really stands out, no.
1: They've got a couple of marks inside
3: They've
1: 50.
3: They've doubled Longford. Their inside their 50 marks. 50 2 marks. To 4.
0: From the middle, Dean wins it out. Another inside 50. Whit Gibson flies high. First grab, couldn't get the second. He's tackled from behind. Since half time, it's been 10 goals to 2.
1: Yep.
0: No, sorry, 10 goals to 3. Yep. Since half time. So they've really taken a stranglehold on this game. Not long ago, probably just 3 or 4 minutes of playing time left. Taylor tries to escape, gets it to Gibson. Dawkins for his second, snaps Max Dawkins.
1: The whiz.
0: He's got it. 2 goals today for Max Dawkins. And just sharp hands there and attack. Will Gibson involved again? And that's Dawkins' second.
1: You said sharp. They've looked a lot sharper today, South Lonnie. They played Deloraine the other week. They weren't sharp.
0: No, they weren't.
1: They got it done in a 5 or 10 minute period in the third quarter.
0: Yep.
1: But they weren't sharp. They looked awful, to be fair. And today they've looked sharp. Their hands have been better. Their kicks have been better, especially off half back. They've switched the ball a lot better. And whether that's because Longford have allowed it, or whether that's because South are a bit more on. But just out of the middle, Dean, Long, you know, Maxie Dawkins doing what Maxie Dawkins does. 2 goals for him.
0: 22 minutes gone here on City Park Radio, 103.7, 96.5. The margin, 65 points. Here's Matthew McGee.
1: Ball comes down. Longford held on to. It's going to be a free kick.
0: Hawes.
1: Go to Hawes. He started the game well, Hawes. Yep. Taylor gets rid of. Going to be a free kick push.
0: In the side, was it, Macca?
1: In the side, yeah. In the front even. Anyway, Taylor went down, got the free kick. He's turned it over. Here's Oliver, Chase Oliver. Gives it to Holt, wrong side for him. He's a left footer, was running on his right. Here's Farrelly, taps it on once. And Lane lays a really good hold-up tackle. And it's going to be on the centre square line.
0: Don't forget, post-game, we'll have an interview on the ground with Sayer. He's going to try and grab Matthew Lee if he can. From the ball up, Oliver wins the tap. In there is Lachlan Dakin for the Tigers. Laser tackle, another stoppage. 23 minutes gone. 15-6, plays 4-7. And so it gets a bit darker here at Longford. Some dark clouds to the north. Rain expected overnight as Hunter Farrelly kicks forward. Chaos ball. Who can get there? Gibson can on his wrong side. He's tackled. No price, as the umpire. It's a contested footy. Longford defender got caught. They wanted holding the ball, but umpire having nothing of it. So we've got a ball up 25 metres out. We're close to siren time here in the last quarter. Can South get a late one? Nason tackled from behind by Larby. It does come out. Little kick. Plenty of players pursuing it. Lee gets there. Handball over the top. Bailey Lowe can't do an effective possession. He goes again to Lowe. Out to Gibson, who's been really good in this game. Seb Page kicks it straight to Jet Maloney, who marks at halfback. He switches play. Back to the goal square to Lloyd. Lloyd retreats. Looks at his options. Has to play on now. There's a player in the back pocket in Hubbard. Ethan Hubbard. In the gloom here at Longford. Gets it to Chug, is right up the ground. Oliver Chug now. Chips it to the wing. Front position taking the mark is Lucas. It's one of those dependable players. Not flashy. Really plays a bad game. He kicks it inside 50. And I think that's Hunter Farrelly, who's had a ton of it today. Man of the marks, 48 out. We're right behind this one. He's kicked a goal today, Macca. Hunter?
1: Yes, one.
0: Yes, one goal in the third quarter. There's the siren. So he'll have to kick from over the mark. Might be able to take advantage of the stand rule. Game's over here. It's a matter of the margin. Hunter Farrelly. He's gone the torp. Doesn't make contact. Falls short. It's the end of the game. Final score here. It's South Launceston 15-6. 96 as the Carl Horns Blaze defeated Longford 4-7-31. Goal kickers, Matthew.
1: Intercepting them up, Dave. I think I've got them all.
0: Right.
1: Six to Matthew Lee, two to Grant Holt, two to Chase Oliver, two to Max Dawkins. Singles to Blackberry, Farrelly and Will Gibson. And for Longford, two to Ollie Chug, one to Casey Brown and one to Mitch Bennett.
0: Well, we thought it was going to be a close game, Macca, but it just didn't pan out that way, did it?
1: No, look, it didn't. That third quarter, like a seven-goal quarter, where it was fairly tight. Like we said at halftime, that Longford were still in it. They just hadn't done enough. I mentioned that the firepower of South in the first half was evident. They didn't really connect enough. But after halftime, they came out and kicked seven goals in the third quarter. Three to Matthew Lee in that quarter, six for the game for him. And, look, they just dominated stoppage. They dominated play. They kicked the ball a lot better today, and they come out here where they've probably struggled the last couple of years, to be fair. They come out here and they do a really good job. They get the win and secure that second spot.
0: Umpires getting it all clear to the score. So just repeating it, 15-6, 96 to 4-7, 31. And, also repeating today, Scott Stale. We haven't got the final score there, but they look like going to be having a big win over Deloraine. As Chris Sayer has fished out Matthew Lee, and he's got him now for an interview post-game.
2: Matthew, our commentators reckon that South looked sharp today. Would you agree?
4: Yeah, it's definitely something we worked on throughout the week. Thought we let ourselves down a bit against Lonnie in that department. So, yeah, went to work on it during the week and executed it pretty well today, I thought.
2: Only a lazy six for you. You like kicking goals, don't you?
4: Yeah. just lucky to get on the end of a few boys up the ground.
2: Even the one up this end, you were just sort of roving the pack. You didn't go for the ball, but you just sort of scouted the pack. You kick him from anywhere.
4: Yeah, nah, pretty lucky. That one, bit of a cheapie.
2: So next week, Scottsdale, you don't want to take them lightly, do you?
4: No, they've definitely improved a lot this year, so we'll be working on some things. Only 3 games left to finals, so yeah, looking forward to it.
2: You're really looking towards finals too, eh? Probably top 2 spot lined up now?
4: Yeah, I think today was really crucial for us to finish top 2, so we knew what we had to get done today, and pretty happy with it.
2: Well, congratulations. Well done on your bag today too. Thanks for the chat.
4: Thank you.
0: Thanks to Matthew Lee, and thanks to Chris Sayre on the boundary today, and a very happy South Launceston, Chris.
2: Yes, they should be. Coach Taylor were not taking Longford lightly. They were really, expecting a really tough game. So they'd be a little bit surprised that the blowout at the end. That really, that third quarter really blew it out, didn't they?
0: They did. Thank you, Chris, for your efforts. And we'll see you next week at Deloraine.
2: Yes, I'm heading into the studio for Ruling in the
0: Year. No worries. What are you playing tonight?
2: Guitar riffs.
0: Okay.
2: Look out. Status quo.
0: 5:00, City Park Radio. Tune in to Chris Sayre. And it's a very happy South Launceston group coming off the ground. You can see it there. Our cameraman Hamed's got them in his vision. So they head off in front of their supporters there. And a big win here this afternoon. Where did they take command in that second half, Magga? What was the difference between the first half and the second half?
1: Just their energy, their ability to go inside 50 at one stage there. They'd been in 6 times for 5 goals.
0: Yes.
1: Now, whether that was the Longford defensive breakdown or whether it was just South Launceston being able to find the goals for once and just be, like, really efficient, because at times they're not efficient. I just thought they just played really well, got the ball, they won the clearances. What were the... Have we done the final stats yet?
0: No, we haven't, Groobs. We're going to get to that.
1: Quite
0: sorry.
1: Close, to be fair, but, I thought they were a lot better than that.
0: I'm glad your final stats, Groobs, while Macca thinks about his 3-2-1.
3: Okay, hit-outs over the day. Longford 23, South Launceston 36. Clearances pretty even. Longford 26 and South Launceston 25. Inside 50s, Longford 33, South Launceston 42. Marks inside 50, Longford 4, South Launceston 13. Intercept marks, 16 from Longford, 13 from South Launceston. And free kicks, Longford had 23 and South Launceston 11.
0: So 33 entries for 4 goals. And I think that says a lot about the South defence. We talked about it just after half time. What a tight unit they are and how they work well together. And they're going to be hard to break down. I mean, Launceston have got some targets, I know, but that South back line are working pretty well. There's been some changes through the year, and young Seb Page, for example, started out of the team. He's worked his way back in. So they're a tough nut to crack, that South defence.
1: Yeah, they are, and they're really even today. I couldn't find any votes out of them today, but they're really even, like Charlesworth, Logan Smith. You mentioned Seb Page had moments where he was really good. And Alex Jordan as well was one that probably played one of his better games down back today.
0: Your better players than 3-2-1.
1: Yeah, look, for Longford, it was really hard to find, really good players across it. I thought Charlie Taylor was okay as a small forward, but just not being able to get inside 50. Kobe Moore down back always does a job. Hubbard started well, then moved into the midfield, probably not as good. Hawes started well once again, second half, like a lot of his teammates. Clearly their best player, I think, was Connor Alexander, their captain. They would have lost by a lot more without him, I believe. For South Launceston, really even team performance. I like the game of Hibbs down back. He just did the job. Ollie Dean, I think, is just continuing to get better as his fitness goes. Smith, Charlesworth, Chase Oliver. In the first 10 minutes, he was best on ground by a mile, 4 marks. Hunter Farrelly as well, Alex Jordan, good. Page, Jack Morrison, I thought. I hadn't seen him play a real lot of senior footy. I think Gibson's one that can be a point of difference for them. Explosive, big body, can probably play multiple roles. I just want to see what they're going to do with him. And obviously Max Dawkins with his couple of goals in the last half. The votes, though, I thought Grant Holt was really good today from start to finish on ball, but also kicked his 2 goals. But I just liked the way they were able to link up with him through the middle. Farrelly, we mentioned him throughout the game, has developed into a real midfield forward now. More midfield than forward, and just his ability to get through the middle of the ground. And I think, 6 goals. He probably had 10, maybe 10 kicks for his 6 goals.
0: Yep.
1: But I thought Matthew Lee, his ability to kick the 2 early, kick the 3 in the third quarter, I thought he deserves the best on ground. 6 goals, 3 votes, Matthew Lee.
0: So just summarising that today, The final score here was 15-6-96. South Launceston, Longford 4-7-31. Just quickly, the final score at Scottsdale, 11-16-82. The Magpies, 27 scoring shots, defeated Deloraine 4-4-28. So that really throws the finals wide open now. Not sure whether they've updated the ladder or not. I'll take a punt and see if they have. No, they haven't as yet. But that'll take Scottsdale up to 12 points, and they'll close the gap in percentage on Deloraine. So I mentioned before that Deloraine have got three difficult games, and North and Scottsdale play each other in the last round. So it's all going to come down to there, and it'd be a great opportunity for one of those four teams to make finals this year.
1: Yeah.
0: We'll see which one can do it. All right, that's all from us here. Thanks to you, Macca.
1: Thanks, Dave. Good to be back. We've got your
0: Windsor Park next in a few weeks, so that'll be a big game, Launceston and Longford. So look forward to that.
1: We talked about that?
0: No, but you're in.
1: Have a listen to this, Dave Gruber. Hey.
0: Thanks to you, Groups.
1: He's signed a contract. No worries. He's signed a contract like Geelong, dare I say it.
0: Chris Sayers left to the car park to make the dash into Rhythm in the Years at 5 o'clock. I know Dave Lay's there, going to give him a chop out if he's not quite there. Thanks to Hamid.
1: Good on you, Hamid.
0: Camera. He's done a great job. I think working with him in the next 3 weeks, so it'll be a pleasure to be working with Hamid again. Thanks to Chris Ball in the studio. We had a few technical things early on. We got them sorted out. So thanks very much, Chris, for your efforts back in the studio. Thanks to Longford Footy Club for hosting us here this afternoon. Well, that's pretty much it. An interesting contest in the end. South Launceston far too strong, and they now pretty much secure second place on the ladder. Final score, it was South Launceston 15-6-96, defeated Longford 4-7-31. See you next week at Deloraine.
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2: Reeling in the years.

Hello and welcome to Reelin' in the Years. It's David Lay with you for the program this evening, but not just me. Chris Sayer will be joining us in a few minutes' time. He's just been out in Longford at the football, and he's on his way here because the program for this evening is Riffs Part 2. And if you might recall, last month Chris Sayer kicked this off with what makes a great guitar riff and had some fantastic riffs in his program last month and thought, well, you know, I think it's time that we did a second part to this because there are so many great riffs, and I've kicked off the program with two from the 1960s, both from 1964, both from the Kinks, and you probably guessed what they were. Of course, it was You Really Got Me and All Day and All of the Night, written by Ray Davies from the Kinks, of course, but he wasn't the one who played those riffs in those particular songs. It was his brother, Dave Davies, who created that unique fuzzy sound by actually cutting the speaker cone of his small Elpico amp with a razor blade, and he got that dirty, grungy sound. And those two songs are often quoted as being the precursor to heavy metal and hard rock because of their wonderful riffs. So that's what you're going to be hearing in Reelin' in the Years this evening, is riffs from the 60s to the 80s. I'm going to be specialising in the 80s, although I've started off with a couple of 60s ones, but Chris is going to sort of specialise in the 60s and 70s, and I'll give you some 80 guitar riffs in Reelin' in the Years this evening. But before I get into the 80s ones, I'm going to go back even further from the 60s. And I said Dave Davies' riffs from the Kinks were the precursor to hard rock. Well, there's one guitar riff that occurred in the 1950s, 1955 to be precisely, that's probably the most copied riff ever. And it was by this man, Bo Diddley.

What a distinctive riff it is. Bo Diddley from 1955 with the song Bo Diddley. And my goodness, you could probably fill up a whole program with songs that have used that very simple Bo Diddley guitar lick to have a whole program on songs that use that particular riff. And are you out there listening and thought, I saw Bo Diddley at the Princess Theatre here in Launceston many decades ago. I was there and he put on a great show. That was, I think, early 80s that he was here at the Princess Theatre. A great man, Bo Diddley, and one of the great riff masters, which is what you're hearing on Reelin' in the Years this evening with me, David, and Chris Sayer very soon to get you through the program with some great riffs. So I'm going to go into the 80s now, and I'm going to start in 1986 with AC/DC from their Who Made Who album. And Angus Young gets all of the credit with his great lead guitar lines in AC/DC songs, but it's Malcolm Young sitting in the background there on his rhythm guitar, who was often the person who was churning out those great riffs with AC/DC. Angus was involved as well, as of course, but Malcolm sitting back there really pumped him out, as he did on this one from Who Made Who, Chase the Ace.

0: From 1989, great Aussie band, the Hoodoo Gurus, with Axe Grinder. Most of the Hoodoo Gurus songs are written by Dave Faulkner, and he's responsible for a lot of those riffs. But Brad Shepherd, the rhythm guitarist and co-lead guitarist too, the both of them trade off those riffs, and that was a fantastic example of the Hoodoo Gurus at work being riffing in Axe Grinder. Now, it's David with you for Reeling in the Years this evening, but the theme for this program was actually created or thought of by Chris Sayer, who's joined me in the studio. Hello, Chris.
1: Hello, Dave.
0: Hello.
1: Thanks for minding the shop for me.
0: That's all right. You've been out on the footy ground.
1: Yeah, it was getting a bit chilly there too. Oh. When the sun goes down, it's a bit chilly. But Longford ground, the shop was fantastic. The curry pie from the Longford Bakery got my three votes. So it was very nice.
0: All right.
1: But yeah, it was a good game. It was a bit sort of one-sided, but, you know, it was... NTFA footy. I mean, a game of footy is fantastic.
0: Yeah, as long as it was a contest. That's right.
1: You're talking about Bo Diddley.
0: Yeah.
1: Do you remember who the support act was?
0: Was it a four-piece local band?
1: Mm.
0: No.
1: I've got him. I thought you'd remember this.
0: Was it like Airborne or something like that?
1: No. It was the great Jeff St. John.
0: Sorry. Yeah, I was thinking of the band because Jeff St. John's band then backed Bo Diddley.
1: Ah.
0: And Bo toyed with their lead guitarist, trading little riffs with him and asking him to... Yes, of course, Jeff St. John.
1: Jeff St. John in the wheelchair.
0: Yes.
1: It was fantastic because he's no longer with us.
0: No.
1: I was listening to that Bo Diddley thing in the car on the way in. It's a one-note riff.
0: Yeah.
1: And I'm thinking, how can that be so... fantastic when it's only one note? Of course, the answer is that it's what's behind it. It's the rhythm section behind it. It's the groove.
0: Yeah.
1: Those Kinks songs, You Really Got Me, it's two notes.
0: Mm.
1: Just two notes. It's just amazing. It's how they can create this fantastic groove just on two notes.
0: Yeah, it makes the song.
1: Mm. I'll be pointing that out a lot.
0: Right, okay.
1: And another band who were really good at making two-note riffs memorable were the Riff Masters for Australia in the 60s. Of course, that's the Easy Beats.
0: Mm.
1: Vander and Young.
0: Co-lead guitarists.
1: Yeah. So they were writing these riffs. Of course, the most famous one is Friday in My Mind. Two notes. As soon as you hear it, you know you know what it is. Here's a couple of... These are short, so I'm going to crib two songs early. You played two Kinks.
0: I did.
1: So these two Easy Beat songs, fantastic riffs and so simple.
0: Mm.
1: Okay, first one I think is Sorry.
0: Yes.

0: make you feel all right. That was a riff, a sort of a chordal riff, guitar, but played with chords. Vander and Young were just so clever, weren't they?
1: Yes.
0: And, of course, they would continue that cleverness after the Easy Beats broke up because they produced all these great bands in the 70s and 80s, including themselves, yes, with Flash in the Pan. Yeah. I just wonder how much of their influence went into these other bands that they were producing, like the Angels, which I'm sure we'll hear from
1: indeed
0: later on.
1: Indeed, yes, we might even hear a couple of those. Just depends how we go. But yes, great musicians, Vander and Young, and Harry Vander still creating some good music. Just released a single this year.
0: Really?
1: Yes, indeed. Yeah.
0: How old would he be?
1: He'd be mid-70s, I reckon.
0: Yeah. Okay. Wow. Yes. Mm-hmm. All of these riffs are written. Well, are played and written on guitar. Now, I'm just wondering. You don't have to have a guitar riff to have a riff, do you? Like,
1: well, we were just discussing this off air, and I reckon that the riff applies to guitars. Yeah. You can have repeated patterns in other instruments, but I don't think it's a riff. I think it has to be played on a guitar.
0: I agree. I don't quite know why.
1: Yeah.
0: But all the great, great guitar riffs are written on guitar.
1: Yeah.
0: And I'm sure we'll get to some of them. Now, they started in the 60s, the Beatles, of course. I've got a couple of Beatles examples here through the 70s.
1: Daytripper.
0: Even into the 80s.
1: Yes.
0: So, your turn.
1: All right, yeah. So, as you probably have heard, I'm doing 80s riffs, and Chris is going to concentrate on the 60s and 70s. Here's a great guitar riff. In fact, this is the extended version, not by lots of seconds, but just to give you more of the riff from 1984. Slade, Run Runaway.

0: Now, I couldn't do a program on Reelin' with riffs from the 80s without including Run Runaway from Slade, and the man who was playing those great guitar riffs was Dave Hill, their lead guitarist, who at the age of 80 in October is going to release his debut album.
1: Now, really?
0: That's got to be some sort of record.
1: What kept him so long?
0: Well, I'm not sure. And Dave never sang with the band, but he's singing the majority of songs on this album.
1: Really?
0: So it's going to be very interesting to hear.
1: Because I remember Rick Parfitt from Status Quo did a solo album. First time you heard him sing as well, I think.
0: Yeah.
1: He probably had some guest vocals with Francis Rossi as well.
0: Yeah.
1: That's not Quo's greatest riff, though, is it? No, Slade's greatest riff, is it?
0: It'd be up there.
1: Reckon?
0: And because I'm doing 80s sections, I could have included some great 70s ones from them, but
1: okay.
0: We're doing 80s.
1: All right. My turn, 1971, The Masters Apprentices. And, of course, the guitarist for The Masters was Doug Ford. Maybe the most well-known Masters riff was It's Because I Love You.
0: Or Turn Up Your Radio.
1: Okay. It's not a guitar riff, though, is it?
0: Oh.
1: Yes. I think it's more sort of saxophone horn section. Have to listen to that.
0: Right.
1: So anyway, off the same album as Because I Love You, I think, the album's called Choice Cuts, recorded in England, Abbey Road, I think.
0: Mm,
1: it was where Jim Keys met John Lennon standing at the urinal in the toilet at Abbey Road. Famous story. Anyway, so this is a chordal riff. This is Doug Ford on the guitar playing chords, setting up this riff on a song called Rio de Camiro.

0: riff after riff after riff.
1: How many were there in there? God.
0: Doug Ford, the guitarist for the Master's Apprentices, another riff master, Master's Apprentices. That was Rio de Camiro from the Choice Cuts album, 1971.
1: Mm, great.
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1: Where you listen to Rillin' in the Ears playing riffs.
0: And let's go to 1973. Now, one of the greatest albums in the history of mankind, David, Mike Oldfield's Tubular Bells. You might not agree.
1: Well, one of the most overblown albums. No. I like Tubular Bells. Yeah.
0: It was crazy when it first came out because it just broke so many barriers. Mm. You know, it's a rock album without a drum kit.
1: And launched Virgin Records on there.
0: Without Tubular Bells, Richard Branson would be just on living on the streets.
1: He'd be flying Jetstar.
0: Now, the very opening of Tubular Bells is a riff, but it's piano. Just play a few seconds
1: okay.
0: from it.

0: Now, what's clever about that is that it's a riff in two parts. The first part has seven notes. The second part has eight notes. So it's alternating 7/8 and 8/8 time. It's weird.
1: Wow.
0: It's weird. But, of course, it's a piano. It's a keyboard. And we're not doing piano riffs. Mm-hmm. We might do some other time. Yeah. Mm-hmm. But on the second side of the vinyl version, the record, if you remember them, of Tubular Bells, Mike Oldfield, of course, plays all the instruments on this thing. I mean, he was 19 years old. Crazy. He picks up a guitar and he does this really heavy guitar thing that I think is just Riff City.

0: dead. Oh. I remember The Exorcist.
1: You've got to think of more than a silly devil movie for that. I mean, that's a piece of genius, I think. It was weird at the time, I remember. It took me probably 20 years to get into Tubular Bells. YouTube. Now, YouTube is a wonderful thing. Mm-hmm. Just the other night, I was just browsing. I don't know how I found it. There's a black and white film footage of Sebastian Hardy playing on GTK, and they're doing that piece.
0: Isn't that amazing?
1: And it was dated 1974, so it was only a year old. But here's this band playing live in the studio, as GTK was, and they're doing that piece.
0: My goodness.
1: Amazing. Wow. Sebastian Hardy, of course, Mario Milo was the guitarist in that.
0: And here's Rosanna, lead guitar. It wasn't really riff, but lead guitar lines in that was fantastic.
1: Yeah, so...
0: All right. Well, on to the 80s in riffs, and this is Def Leppard from Pyromania in 1983. Steve Clark, their lead guitarist, was a fantastic riff maker with Phil Collin on lead guitar as well. They both combine in this amazing Def Leppard song called Photographs.

0: Fantastic. Steve Clark doing his front his thing with out front of Def Leppard there on our Riff program here on Reelin' in the Ears.
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2: Yes,
0: the Brewster Brothers.
2: The Brewster Brothers, Riff Masters, really. Riff Masters, Australian again.
0: Rick and
2: John. John.
0: Yes.
2: Wore the sunglasses, remember?
0: Yeah.
2: Now, this first song, we're going to play a song each. So this is from mid-70s. If you just listen to this, I just listen to this and go, that is incredible. So the song starts with the drum, just the drum beat, four time, blah, blah, blah, and then the bass comes in playing a single note. It's just a single note. And then the guitar comes in. And it's just a simple, simple guitar. Yeah. And then when the rhythm guitar comes in, you get the groove. So you don't get the groove until the rhythm guitar comes in after the lead guitar has already started. It's really clever.
0: The Angels from the 70s, first of all, and then an Angels song from the 80s. Yeah.

clings to her clothes. And inside, the memory cuts across his brain. He writes to the unlucky ones, so careful to whitewash the lies. I'm so pleased to meet you.

0: from the 2 Minute Warning album from 1984, The Angels Look the Other Way, and the Brewster Brothers.
1: And before that was Take a Long Line. And of course, Doc Neeson, did he write the words? I think he was a lyricist.
0: Yes, although Rick is very adamant that he was a very senior contributor to the lyrics as well.
1: Oh, really?
0: Yes, yeah.
1: I Take a Long Line, you know, told him his feet stink and took him downtown. took out his teeth and showed him a sign, I never existed, you've been wasting your time. Just classic Doc.
0: Terrific.
1: Yeah. The Angels.
0: Indeed. And some more riffs in a moment.
2: Your mate's earning less than $70,000 a year, and he just lost his mum. So there's a funeral to pay for, and he won't see any cash from the estate for weeks, maybe ever. He's talking about borrowing the money, if he can. Lucky for him, you're listening to this ad, and you'll tell him about Nils, and he'll never pay a cent in interest, ever.
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1: Now, we're talking riffs here on City Park Radio, reeling in the ears with Chris and Dave, and there are certain riff masters who are just the epitome of a guitar riff. And you can, you could name them. You know, Tony Iommi from Black Sabbath, and Jimmy Page from Led Zeppelin, and Francis Rossi from Rick Parfitt from Status Quo. I'm going to throw in Ritchie Blackmore for Deep Purple.
0: Definitely.
1: Now, just about every song that Deep Purple ever did has a riff in it. It's just crazy, and how Ritchie Blackmore can come up with these riffs is just astounding. Yeah. Now, Machine Head, 1972, I think it was, of course, famous for Smoke on the Water. Mm-hmm. We're not going to play that because it's an obvious one.
0: Yeah.
1: Every song on the Machine Head album has a riff. I'm going to play you a deep cut. This is an album track from Machine Head. This is Maybe I'm Alive.

0: That was Deep Purple, Maybe I'm a Leo, from Machine Head. Of course, the guitar was Richie Blackmore. The keyboards was John Lord. Probably a mixture of both there, but just riff after riff after riff.
1: Indeed. And Deep Purple, as they progressed, when Richie Blackmore left, they still were able to produce those riffs from there.
0: Yeah, Tommy Bolan and then David Coverdale and, the other guy, Glenn Hughes.
1: Yes.
0: Yeah, just all riffs. Yep.
1: Fantastic. And onto the 80s, we'll do some riffs now. And I guess one of the great riff bands from the 70s and 80s was Kiss. They're an amazing band and started off with Ace Frehley as their lead guitarist, who produced some fine riffs. But I'm going to go to the 80s in 1983 from their Lick It Up album. And this is Vinnie Vincent on the lead guitar.

0: Good old Vinnie Vincent. They've had a succession of very good lead guitarist Kiss, and there was Vinnie from Lick It Up in 1983 with Kiss doing riffs on Reelin' in the Ears with Chris and David.
1: And Ace Frehley only passed away a little while ago.
0: He did. Yeah.
1: Now, more riff masters, and these are English. I don't know, there's not many American riff masters. Big call. George Harrison, very much underrated. Of course, he always stood in the shadow of Paul and John, but he was their lead guitarist. And George came up with some fantastic riffs. One of the really early ones, let's go right back to 1964. This was this Christmas single, 1964. And when you listen to this, it is intricate. It's not a simple one like we've played before. And George was so young and relatively inexperienced at playing the guitar, but he came up with this riff. It's fantastic.

0: That was Mick Ronson on the guitar playing that riff. That was David Bowie, really early, 1970. Mm-hmm. The Man Who Sold the World. And of course, the band would go on to be the Spiders from Mars. Bowie was a riff master as well. Gene Genie.
1: Yeah.
0: Rebel Rebel.
1: Suffragette City.
0: Yeah.
1: Ooh.
0: Riff master was
1: And Bowie. I think Mick Ronson played most of those early guitar riffs on the recorded versions.
0: Yeah. Before that was the Beatles and George's intro to I Feel Fine. It was probably was John Lennon singing the song. It might have been a John written song, but I'm sure. But George is famous for writing that riff, even though he didn't write the song. And we were saying off air, it's a pity the riff master doesn't get a credit.
1: Yeah, sometimes they do, but a lot of the time, the musicians contribute this key part of a song, but they're not on the songwriting credits.
0: Yeah.
1: Don't know
0: why.
1: Well, into the 80s now. This is a band who made their name in the 70s, but sort of faded in the late part of the 70s, but still created some fantastic music, especially in the 80s and into the 90s too. And their lead guitarist, Andy Scott, is just a fantastic guitarist who came up with many great guitar riffs after Chin Chapman got rid of them, and I'm talking about The Suite. So when The Suite took over their songwriting in the latter part of the 1970s, it was Andy Scott who contributed much of the guitar riffs to that. And on November the 7th at the Albert Hall here in Launceston, The Suite will be here, Andy Scott will be there churning out these fantastic guitar riffs, and here he is from 1982. You've got, we'll do Falling in Love from The Suite and Andy Scott on the lead guitar.

0: Andy Scott providing some great lead guitar and some great riffs too in that song from 1984 by The Sweet, and get your tickets to go and see them at the Albert Hall on November 7th.
1: Not quite blockbuster, is it?
0: No.
1: I didn't know The Sweet were coming, so there you go.
0: Yeah. I don't know how well they've publicised it. I just happened to see it by coincidence and to get the ticket.
1: It makes you wonder, why Launceston?
0: Yeah, I don't know. I think they're doing Hobart as well, but yeah.
1: Okay. Mm. All right. The next riff master for me is Neil Young. Now, of course, did lots of great songs, and even the acoustic guitar, you know, he did a lot of acoustic stuff like Needle and the Damage Done and, you know, Comes a Time. And
0: Harvest Moon has got a beautiful lilting guitar riff. Mm.
1: A lot of that is acoustic, but of course he can pick up an electric guitar and rock it up. So, you know, I'm thinking of, you know, Rockin' in the Free World and Hey, Hey, My, My, Rock and Roll, We'll Never Die. Mm. In this one, we're going to go right back to 1969 and the album, because he wasn't really famous by then. This was before he joined, around the same time he joined Crosby, Stills and Nash. The Neil Young album was called Everyone Knows This Is Nowhere. This is Cinnamon Girl. This is-

0: Jimmy Page, and John Paul Young, for that matter. Lots of riffs. I mean, it's just so many riffs in the Led Zeppelin library.
1: John Paul Jones.
0: Who did I say?
1: The great Australian pop star of the 1970s.
0: Oh, did I say John Paul Young? Oh, dear. Sorry. yes, John Paul Jones. Songs like Immigrant Song, and of course, Stairway to Heaven, and all these great, just riff. It's a riff fest for Led Zeppelin. That was the opening track, of course, to Led Zeppelin 4. That was Black Dog, just riff after riff after riff.
1: Yeah, and that Jimmy Page, he is an amazing man. Yes, indeed. And on to the 80s. I'm going to go to Bon Jovi, one of the great 80s guitar bands, with John Bon Jovi himself and the lead guitarist Richie Sambora, who is an incredible guitarist, great singer too. Pity Richie didn't sing more. But this is from Bon Jovi's 1984 album, Roulette.

0: Great guitarists from the 60s, 70s and 80s here on Reel It In The Years this evening with Chris and David. And that was Bon Jovi from 1984, Roulette, with featuring Richie Sambora doing all his riffing there.
1: It sounds 80s, doesn't it? It's funny how
0: funny that.
1: It sounds 80s. I mean, the 80s had a sound.
0: Yeah, it did. I suppose each year, each decade, you could sort of pick tracks.
1: Did the 70s have a sound?
0: Well, because I want to play what you play.
1: This is a song from the early 70s. Mm. It's Australian, and it was given this sort of moniker, this sort of strange description as stoner rock. Mm. Now, I don't know where that came from. Was it?
0: Yes.
1: You know?
0: Yeah. Well, okay. Guys predominantly sitting on a couch.
1: Right. Taking certain substances.
0: Yes.
1: Right. Okay.
0: And to enhance that. This sort of music.
1: Right.
0: Oh, yeah, man.
1: So this is Buffalo. And, of course, they did lots of great albums. Mm. But this is the famous one. This is Volcanic Rock with that cover. That I don't know how they got away with that cover. But the 12-inch vinyl version, Gatefold Sleeve, the cover was just amazing. But, yeah, a bit risque. But the music was really classic rock. And it just is riff after riff after riff.

0: John Baxter was the guitarist for Buffalo, and the lead singer's Dave Tice, and he's still around Sydney apparently. He's pretty aged now, but Dave Tice still pops his head up now and then.
1: Yeah, perfect voice for that sort of song too. Well, that's their sort of music.
0: Also listening to the riff, when the guitarist goes into the solo, the bass is still doing that riff.
1: Yeah.
0: Still doing the classic riff, you know, the way they do riffs.
1: Indeed, yeah. No, another fine example. Playing your riffs from the 60s, 70s and 80s on Reeland in the Years. We've got about 20 minutes or so to go before Brent comes on for the rock show at 7 o'clock. He's getting ready. And my next one from the 1980s, again, one of the great guitarists, Eddie Van Halen, from Van Halen's debut album in 1984, Panama.

0: Eddie Van Halen at his best with Panama and Van Halen. Gee, I'd love to be in the room with these guitarists when they are playing around and they eventually come up with it.
1: Yeah.
0: Joe Walsh with Rocky Mountain Way. I'd love to be with him when he went and...
2: Oh, yeah. Like, he'd be just playing around and he just happens to, you know, latch onto this thing and there it is.
0: And
2: like,
0: if I could tell a Joe Walsh story, just a quick one, one of the great Eagles songs is Life in the Fast Lane with that fantastic... which is Joe. And apparently, that... Not apparently, it was. It was a little guitar tutorial thing he used to do before shows at rehearsals, and he'd sit there and play it.
1: Right.
0: And Glenn Frey heard him do it and said, "What's that?" He said, "Oh, it's just the thing I did." Yeah, that's a song.
1: Really?
0: And so, Life in the Fast Lane.
1: There's probably a lot of riffs started like that.
0: Yeah.
1: Now, this one is another riff master in Australia. So, in the early 70s, Rick Springfield with the Zoot. Mm. Now, really clever how they took Eleanor Rigby from the Beatles and gave it that, well, almost like a Led Zeppelin edge. Mm. The whole thing is full of riffs. Mm. Could easily play that. But we're going to play you the single, I think the single after Eleanor Rigby. And it was called The Freak. And it's got this Rick Springfield riff after riff after riff.
0: Oh, yeah. There it goes. See the freak they call Jojo the dog face. He walks like a man. He talks like a man. Yet he was born with the face of a dog.

0: I always get nervous when I hear things like that because the listener's probably thinking, oh, gee, they stuffed that up, didn't they? But it wasn't us, it's in the song.
1: It is indeed.
0: Folks, that was the Zoot with Rick Springfield, who would go on to be a soapy star on American television.
1: Yep. And produce some of the biggest selling singles of the 80s as well, with Jessie's Girl and a couple of other things.
0: Yeah, but in the early 70s, he was a rockin' guitarist in the Zoot.
1: And the Zoot was such a fantastic band with Bee Birtles, Daryl Cotton, Rick, and Rick Brewer?
0: Brewer.
1: On the drums.
0: On the drums, yeah. So that was The Freak. And I remember when it came out, it was a huge thing because it was their follow-up to Eleanor Rigby, and it was a... It was prog. It was prog. Mm. Really progressive rock with that, the riff and then the middle section with the lovely finger picking guitar from Springfield. Yeah. Yes.
1: And you compare The Freak to 1x2x3x4 that the Zoot released. Chalk and cheese.
0: And Hey Pinky, where they used to wear pink suits. So look, I've got lots of other riff songs that I could have played.
1: Sounds like you're going to do another program sometime.
0: Oh, gee. I mean.
1: We've still got a couple of songs to play. So I've got one from the 80s here, and this is Motley Crue with Mick Mars on the lead guitar and churning out the riffs of Kickstart My Heart from 1989.

0: It's always a danger when on this radio station the following announcer, you've just stolen their song. So sorry, Brent, we just took his song.
1: Yes, he had Motley Crue lined up, but we've pinched it from him.
0: Yeah, so what was the song called?
1: It was called Kickstart My Heart, right, 1989.
0: Okay. Thanks for joining me tonight, Dave. It's been fun.
1: Yeah, it's been really good, yes.
0: We've only got about a quarter of the way through my list.
1: Yeah, so many riffs we could have played in our riffs from the 60s, 70s and 80s, and we're going to go out with an 80s riff from a band, an Australian band, who are well known for their riffs, and that's Rose Tattoo.
0: Yeah, I'm thinking Bad Boy for Love.
1: Yeah, but great song. No, it's not that one.
0: Oh,
1: no,
0: okay. No. Rock and Roll Outlaw.
1: No. It's not that one. Well, you'll just have to wait and find out what it's going to be, which is coming up very soon. So I hope you've really enjoyed Reeling in the Years with Chris and David doing the riffs.
0: We can hand over to Brent for the rock show after this.
1: Yeah, indeed. And he's got some fine rock stuff for you for a couple of hours coming up at 7 o'clock. But here is Rose Tattoo, We Can't Be Beaten.

0: Reeling in the Years. Tune in next Saturday from 5 for more great music from the 50s to the 80s on City Park Radio.
1: Hello, hello, hello. How are we all? This is Brent Cole and welcome to the Rock Show, people. We shall have a bit of fun with this one. So, right, I've decided this first hour is going to be all Aussie rock, and then we'll move on to some internationals for the second hour. So, first up, probably the most classic of rock of all is AC/DC. So, let's hit it.

Okay, okay. That was Killing Heidi and the song Live Without It. And before that was AC/DC with For Those About to Rock. Now, those two in particular, why I wanted to start off with those two is basically it's because I've seen both of them live in concert. Yeah, I remember seeing AC/DC down in Hobart back in 2001, I think it was, which was fantastic. Oh my God, they put on a show. Wow. And I've seen Killing Heidi at one of the Gawn South concerts we had here in Launceston, so that was fantastic. There's actually quite a few of the Aussie ones that I've got here that I've actually seen live. So we'll kick off with the next lot. Unfortunately, this is one I have not seen live yet, although I really wish I could. This next one is Wolfmother. Let's go.

And before that was Wolf Mother and Joker and the Thief. Now, Spiderbait, again, as I'll say, we've seen live. I've actually seen them a couple of times live. Back when, what was it? The Playroom was still open. And they actually played in there a couple of times. So that was very cool. That was a long time ago now. Rightio, guys. Well, let's keep on kicking. We've got another couple here that I've seen both of live. And one of them was actually supporting AC/DC when they came to Hobart. So that will be The Living End. That'll be the second song. So this first one, Grinspoon. Now, they were at one of the Gone South concerts. So, you know, we had some good stuff then. Righto, let's get into it, shall we?

Alrighty, so that was The Living End with White Noise, and as I said before, they were the ones that were supporting AC/DC down in Hobart all them years ago. And before that was a Grinspoon with Hard Act to Follow. Rightio, so now that we've played some of the older stuff, most people have known for quite some time, I'm going to rock on to something fairly new for this next song. And certainly new for me, anyway. It's by a duo, which are brothers, by the way, and named Roxferry. So you got one on drums, and the other one plays a tuned differently six-string bass, so that he can get sort of the guitar riff going, but also have that heavier bass line sitting in it as well. It's really good. So these guys are very, very good. I'd love to catch hold of these guys live, but yeah, we'll see what happens. But yeah, so this next one, yeah, is Roxferry. Enjoy this.

Okay, so that was another newish one, Noon Shift, and their song Breaking Leaving. So they very much inspired by 90s rock. They've got two EPs and their debut album out. And hopefully very soon they won't be too far off a second album, which is really cool. And then before them was Rocks Ferry with Blind Eye. Okay, we are now going to take a step back in time. We're going back to some first time Silverchair sort of really cracked onto the scene. And then we're going to have some Screaming Jets. So, yeah, look, these guys are just fantastic. This still sits well with me today. I love it. Anyway, here is Silverchair.

0: Look at that one. So that was the Screaming Jets with Living in England. And before that one was Silverchair with Tomorrow. And again, I've seen both of those guys live. Absolutely fantastic. Silverchair was at a Gone South concert. And the Screaming Jets, I was actually working a security gig there. So I got to see that one and got paid for it. So that was cool. Righto. So let's keep on going. Now, the next one I want to put on, they had a big hit with their first album, I was pretty sure it was, and then they kind of disappeared, especially down here in Tassie. Didn't hear a lot of them after that. Since I've started looking into it, they've put out quite a few more albums. But they stayed very much the classic Aussie rock pub band. They didn't really try to venture too far from that, from what I can tell with what I've been reading. So, we'll see how we go with this. It's not something you normally would hear on the radio, but this is one of their tamer songs. This is The Pour, and this song is This Is The Story.
1: Fires, rioting, looting, and always an air of anger at the police trying unsuccessfully to restore

Alrighty then, so that was The Angels with Don't Waste My Time. And before that, we had The Poor with This Is The Story. Rightio, I've got... So we've had two slightly older ones there that have been kicking around for a while. Now we step into some younger ones. Again, back into, you know, they haven't been around a long, long time. You know, these guys are pretty cool. So we've got So-So and the Ritzy Kids, these two coming up. I love listening to these guys. I'm enjoying hearing new music coming through, especially in the Australian scene, and what it's like. So this is really good. So this first one is So-So, and it is their song Sentimental.

0: Okay, so that was So-So with Sentimental. Now, I know we've just about to cross over into our second hour, but I am going to play this one last Aussie song before we kick off with the internationals. So we'll keep on going. This will be a good one straight after this.
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Righto, so that was the Clover Hearts and Black Eyes and Broken Hearts. Yeah, that's awesome. Bit of Celtic punk rock there. Those guys very much, you know, influenced by Dropkick Murphys and other great bands like that. So yeah, if that's what you're into, which I totally am, yeah, go and check them out. The Clover Hearts, they're really, really good. Right, and before that was the last of our Aussie stuff, the Ritzy Kids with Half-Hearted Love. Righto, so we are now going to crack on here. This is my favourite band in the world, Liliac. This is one of their original songs that, as they got older and kept playing for a few more years, this song kind of morphed into what I'm about to play you. And it is so high energy and it's just unreal. And this is something that they were playing first song at their gigs. So, you know, cop this one. It is brilliant.

Alrighty, so that was Nickelback with Feed the Machine. And before that one was Liliac with Not Afraid, their extended version. Righto, guys. Look, we what are we sitting on now? 17 minutes past 8, so we've still got plenty of time. We're going to venture into the realms of country rock type things with this next couple. First band up is Warrant. Now, I know they're not known for country rock. They have put out a couple of songs that sort of fit into that genre. And this first one, Uncle Tom's Cabin, is a do

Righto. So there we go. That was Royal Lynn with Redneck Rockstar. And before that was Warrant with Uncle Tom's Cabin. Rightio. Now we venture just for this one song, because it's literally all I could find. We are venturing into Mongolian throat singing metal, basically. These guys are so cool. They are The Who, but it's not The Who that you're probably thinking of. This is The Who, spelt H-U. So, yeah, as I said, the Mongolian throat singing. This is awesome. Check this out.

Alrighty, so that was Welsh band. Where are we? I've lost my placing. Scarlet Rebels, there we are. And their song Secret Drug. And before that, we had The Who, the Mongolian throat-singing metal group with Yuve, Yuve, You. Rightio, let's keep on going. What are we, 25 minutes to 9 now, so we've still got heaps of time. Righto, let's get going. We've got just an incredible song coming up next. This, you know, by Soundgarden, Black Hole Sun. This is just one of the best songs. So enjoy this one, guys.

Okay, so that was Youngblood and the song The Greatest Parade. And before that, we had Soundgarden with Black Hole Sun. Rightio, we are 9:15, so we still got a little bit of time. This next group, these are the guys that really sort of started me down the whole hard rock metal kind of scene. Where this album came out, it is Motley Crue and the song, well, the album Dr. Feelgood and the song Dr. Feelgood. When, as I said, I was in, grade 7, I think it was. And yeah, these are the guys that sort of started me down that road. Just fantastic. Get a listen, guys, and enjoy.

Alrighty, so that was Evanescence and the song Rapture off their brand new album, Sanctuary. How good was that? Amy Lee still has the voice of an angel. Rightio, and before that we had Motley Crue with Dr. Feelgood. As I said, that brings back some big memories from me. That was the start of the whole journey for me. They guys are awesome. Rightio, we shall now venture onto some newer stuff for me. Again, not quite sure how long these guys have been around, but they are fantastic. They've only got a couple of songs out at the moment. They are working on an EP, so that won't be too far away. This is Bright Black. They are a UK band, and they're awesome. So get onto this one, guys.

0: Alrighty, so thank you. That was Bright Black and Close to the Edge. Rightio, we are pretty much done. Just want to say thank you very much, guys, for coming along on this journey with me. And I hope you enjoyed yourselves as much as I did. I shall see you next time. No worries. Enjoy.
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0: JT, baby.
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2: In that case, you're gonna love this.

created. This one created for the 45 Kings Collective. And what a wonderful collective it is. Such an honour to throw down for this one back then. So this mix is going back to approximately 2021 or thereabouts. And it was one of the first I created for this collective. And what an absolute pleasure it was throwing down these nothing but 7-inch vinyl 45s. And when my collection was still quite small, quite humble. So yes, I hope you enjoyed this one. As always, you can hit me up online on most social networks under DJ D Worldwide. For now though, let's get ready to turn those radios all the way up as yours truly, Mama D, gets in the mix for the 45 Kings Collective Nothing But 7-inch Vinyl right here, right now for 1200 Degrees, episode 282. Let's go.

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2: 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You ready? Come on now.

this the legendary Cocaine from the West Side. 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

0: listening to episode 282 of 1200 Degrees as heard across Australia with thanks to the Community Radio Network. This is yours truly, DJ D, hopping on the mic one last time to send you all much thanks for tuning in to another episode. That's right, another episode of nothing but 45s, 7-inch vinyl all the way through. And what an absolute pleasure it is to throw down these beautiful little pieces of wax. Now, this recording recorded back around 2021 for the 45 Kings Collective, and definitely sending a big shout out to all of my 45 queens out there. It's wonderful to see this medium kept alive in such a beautiful way these days. So, until the next round, you can catch past episodes on my Mixcloud under DJ D Worldwide. For now, though, I'm going to sign out and wish you all a wonderful one to come. I'll see you online under DJ D Worldwide on most social networks. For now, though, sending you all much love with many thanks for tuning in to another one. Peace out, y'all.
1: Just tagging in right now. You're listening to DJ D. Astro's being female DJ in the mix. Turn up one time. Let's go.

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1: It's upon the hour to come amongst you and amaze you with absolute incredible out-of-this-world type sounds. Look out, here we go.

D. I will be your host for the next hour as we explore some of this amazing vinyl that DJs have collected over the years. Now, 1212s is a special and beloved project where I am reaching out to 100 DJs from around the globe who are then creating a mix for this show from 12 of their 12-inch vinyl records, and it's been amazing thus far. This being episode 28, which means we are now about to hit mix 28, coming to us direct from the UK by a DJ that goes by the name of Hoo Ha Loves Wax. Now, he's been holding it down in the UK for some time with a couple of residences in Newcastle and, of course, doing spot sessions for other places around the country on a regular basis. He says, I'm a regular on the festival scene too. I've been spitting wax since 1991. I try not to forget that the tunes are the most important thing and like to keep things varied. And that kind of does go hand in hand with the 1212s project as well. Obviously, 100 DJs from around the globe, all different locations, all different pieces of wax, that is, vinyl records. No doubt we are getting definitely an eclectic mix coming through over these past 27 weeks. As mentioned, this being mix number 28, we are about to get down with Hoo Ha Loves Wax. So get ready to turn those speakers up right here, right now for

Okay, okay, miss, we've had a complaint. Protocol states that music must be kept below 85 decibels. If you can keep it down to a reasonable level, we can let it go this time. Next time, we'll have to issue a criminal behaviour order. You have been warned.

the nation, with thanks to the Community Broadcasting Network. This is yours truly, DJ D, hopping on the mic for a quick moment to send thanks to Hoo Ha Loves Wax, the DJ that you just heard in the mix, spinning 12 of his 12-inch vinyl records straight out of the UK, with much thanks for taking the time to put this one together. Now, we do have a short amount of time left for the rest of this episode, so I'm going to sneak in as much as we can of mix 27 of 1212s, which was created by a DJ hailing out of Sydney, Australia, that goes by the name of DJ Adverse. Feel free to hit us up online for past episodes at 1200degrees.com.au, and yours truly, DJ D, will be back same time, same channel, with the next guest DJ and the next mix for 1212s. Thank you so much for tuning in to another episode. Sending much love to all y'all. Peace out.

perspective. Using my styles like a contraceptive. 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
1: Used to be a rookie, singing la-di-da-di. 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
2: Isn't what makes you a man. It's facing defeat and still making a stand. Voices say you can't, but your faith says that you can. Overcome all odds, knowing that your fate's in your hand.

surface of the flame. Find a path, don't ever feel the searching is in vain. What's easily acquired was never worth it to obtain. Like a bonsai tree, when you think the pruning is done, growth is inevitable. Never knew who you would become. See, the truth is, the

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Just like the sun I rise.

message in. Rise Again, you're on Definition Radio with the K-Man. You've tuned into an hour of hip-hop for your soul. Lots of great stuff from around the world. A lot of stuff from the US, but, you know, hey, that's where it all came from. And, yeah, a bit of Canadian folk hip-hop. Australian, as I said before, one of the Australians out of Adelaide is where he's currently residing, Victor Clay. Adelaide is also where this year's Crossword Summit, formerly known as the Uproc Hip Hop Summit, is going to be happening. So, yeah, check out definitionradio.com for more details. But, yeah, Victor Clay here with Pass Me the Mic.

Don't mind me. I'm just here chilling, playing a few hip-hop tunes. Yeah, we just heard from Propaganda featuring Shad, and we're going to hear a bit more Shad later on in the show. But next up on Definition Radio, we're going back to the Aussie music. Brad Sabat from 2018 off his Values album. This is Acrophobia.

You know the cliche, chase your dreams. How can you chase when they break your feet? We ain't making cream, fake J's and jeans. Make up for my losses, Maybelline. Paving the way for the broken teams, we ain't hopeless. Raise a blade to the throat, no shaving cream, so don't play with me.

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1: Hey, Cap, you and Clay take care of each other up there, man. 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Now say

Anna Kay featuring Queen Bee and 1K Few. That was Jesus Music. Bit of a new take on the Craze track. Let's go for something a bit more smooth now. Here is Serene Poems from the LA Symphony and Crumb from Deep Space 5.

Lover Movement, who are absolute legends. Got to see one of their shows not that long ago. They've been touring Australia and putting out that folk hip-hop style. Let's keep the tunes rolling on. And here is someone called Kid Lee. And the track is Eyes on the Lord.

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1: Walking in faith and been easy, but God has shown me his grace and his favor. Lord, in my savior, daily I'm seeking his face. Deliver me when I was hurt and feeling lost at a place. And if I could go back in time, I would try to change up some things. Never wanted to hurt you, but Lord, I know that I did. Please forgive me, providing my life separated from sin. Life is debatable, but

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Got one of them coming up real soon from NF. And right now, here's Yucky the Kid.

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NF Careful and Definition Radio is where you're at. Every winter, at least from my perspective, 116 likes to put out a summer record. Generally, the deal is you got a bunch of Reach Records staples, you know, Lecrae and whoever else is sort of big on the label right now, like 1K Few, Anna K, and then maybe some, you know, alumni or people you haven't heard as much, like Triple E, Tadashi, alongside a bunch of artists that maybe you might not have heard of, especially if you don't venture that far outside of the Reach Records label. And here's one of the tracks off it, Dip, featuring Big Breeze, Swayze, and Mizo. Dip me in the water. Dip. Get my lemonade. Dip. Nothing sweeter than this.

0: Just me and Kaz Mehta with Now That I'm Older on Definition Radio. Heard on this station and across the nation thanks to the Community Radio Network. Earlier on, we were hearing a song off a summer compilation which comes out every year thanks to Reach Records. Well, in the theme of very unseasonal things for this, well, the winter, which is what we're in right now here in Australia, here is Shad with Bars and Barbecues.
1: Bars and barbecues. Yeah. 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

0: Syracuse. 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
1: 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Like, it should really be like, yo, embrace what is, what came before you, and what's to come, and what's to come, and what's to come.

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1: 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I've got to keep it moving, so I'm going to leave you with Sivion featuring Ozay Moore, Confucius, and DJ Aslan. Brand

0: BBC News with Danielle Yawowiecka. An overnight sitting of the Republican-controlled US Senate has narrowly approved President Trump's former lawyer Todd Blanche as Attorney General. Mr. Blanche, who's been acting Attorney General since April, was approved by 50 votes to 49 after several Republican senators relented following weeks of uncertainty. Sasha Schlichter has the details.
1: Republican Senators Susan Collins and Lisa Murkowski joined the Democrats in voting no. Both said they had fears that the Justice Department had become increasingly political and that Mr. Blanche would do little to stop any further erosion of its independence. It was only a third dissident, Bill Cassidy, finally being persuaded to change his mind that swung the vote early on Saturday morning. Democrats opposed him from the start, accusing the president of turning the Department of Justice into a political weapon of retribution.
0: The United States has pledged $1 billion in security assistance to Colombia after the inauguration of its new right-wing president, Abelardo de la Espriella. In a fiery maiden speech, he pledged to crush armed insurgents, rebuild the country and defend democracy. Our global affairs reporter Mimi Swabies says Mr. de la Espriella only narrowly secured victory.
2: He only won office by less than a percentage point, so very, very narrow margins. He did say in his first speech that the horrible night is over, referring to the past government. His supporters say he is the only decisive leader that will push Colombia forward. Critics, however, warned that his confrontational style could deepen divisions in a country where polarization has for many decades brought bloodshed.
0: After talks in Belgrade with Vladimir Zelensky, President Aleksandar Vučić has reiterated that Serbia unequivocally supports Ukraine's territorial integrity and European path. But he stopped short of criticising Russia, an historic ally, over its war on Ukraine. Slobodan Maricic is with BBC Serbian in Belgrade.
3: What President Vučić and President Zelensky were speaking about here in Belgrade was the paths both Ukraine and Serbia towards the EU, as well as economic and energy cooperation. They both thanked each other for supporting the territorial integrity of both countries, even though Serbia still haven't imported sanctions on Russia because of the war in Ukraine, have several times supported the territorial integrity of Ukraine.
0: FIFA says its boss Gianni Infantino strongly denies an allegation that UEFA paid off a woman described as his lover when he was head of European football's governing body. A FIFA spokesman said the allegation was categorically untrue. UEFA confirmed a departure payment was made to the employee in question, as well as funding for an MBA course, but said this was in line with regulations at the time. You're listening to the latest world news from the BBC. Bulgaria says a drone has exploded just inside the border with Romania, close to the Trans-Balkan gas pipeline that links Turkey to Ukraine. The Prime Minister, Ruman Radev, said there were no casualties and there are no reports of damage. He said that, judging by the blast, the drone contained a substantial amount of explosives. South Korea's National Football Association has apologised over allegations it provided sexual entertainment for foreign referees in the country between 2011 and 2012. The South Korean broadcaster NBC alleges that the Korea Football Association used its corporate credit cards to fund sexual services for around 10 referees, including one senior, currently active referee from Japan. Gigi Ahn has more details.
4: These are historical allegations that date back to 2011 and 2012, and they concern seven international matches across different cities across South Korea. Korean media is saying up to 10 referees were allegedly provided with sexual services and trips to massage parlors and other sexual establishments, with the costs actually covered by the Korean Football Association. But it's important to note that with these allegations, there's no confirmation that it changed the results or there was any kind of match fixing or anything like that.
0: Miami United Football Club says it's deeply shocked by the detention of one of its players by US immigration agents and is providing him with legal support to resolve the situation. Matia Porrain, an Argentine national, was detained at Fort Lauderdale Airport as he travelled to Los Angeles. Porrain's brother said the player was being pressured to sign papers accepting his deportation. Prosecutors in Senegal have sent 71 men for trial after investigating them for homosexual relations. Senegal passed a new law in March, doubling the penalties for gay sex, which is now punishable by up to 10 years in jail. Since then, the Senegalese authorities have arrested more than 100 people, including some celebrities, on suspicion of having gay sex. And that's the latest BBC News.
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0: Oh, yeah. 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And don't forget that Community Radio Plus app and put that on your phone. That is so cool. Tekka's Rock and Blues Show is the program playing the newest rock for you, the newest rock and blues, our acoustic segment every hour, plus some classic rock. Man, I've got some good stuff for you today. You say that every week. Where was I up to? Oh, so cool. Hey, so it's great to have your company again this week. I hope you had a big week and looking forward to a big weekend. Whatever you do, do it safely. And as recommended by the CBAA network, we're required to mention that this little program may have some occasional coarse language. But we kicked it off with the boys from Finland off their latest album called Get Ready. That is Jukka Pico on guitar and vocals. That's the Black Devils. I'm going to Boogie Town, you betcha. Good song. I've got some more of them coming up in weeks and months and decades ahead. Yeah, right. Coming up in this hour for you, probably the last single off the new album from Mississippi Shakedown. We have the whole album now, which is Something Live is Killing Me, I forget. But that's coming up. A bit of rock by the boys from Greece, Stavros Papadopoulos and the guys, King Mountain, the Blues Beatles, recorded live in Texas. Love these guys. And a lady called Angelina Strahili from, where's she from? Texas. Going to play a track off her album, Soul Shake. Some great acoustic stuff for you as well. A bit of classic Uriah Heep that I didn't get a chance to play for you last week. Going back to 72 for all the boys who remember Demons and Wizards. That's coming up for you as well. Our instrumental break this hour is another great track by our very own Steve Flack off that series 1, 2, 3, Guitar Heroes. This song, if you've been a musician and you've played at a lot of weddings, this song would have been so many bridal dances, I can tell you. But it's an instrumental version. I'll keep you in touch when we get there. Another one by an outfit from Belgium called The Dibs. Our Jeff Healy tribute this week is off that, another great track from the Roadhouse, The Lost soundtrack. Bit of archive rock for you, back to 1970, Humble Pie. A new guy to the playlist is Ryan Bluewrath Newman off his album Wrath of Blues. Bit of Oz classic rock and blues, Paulie Bitchell and the Thornbury 2 off the album Red Eye Flight. Love this guy's stuff as well. Mark Easton, another great track that we've played already two or three times. Going to play it again. Bit of Roadhouse Blues coming up for you. What else we got? Some rock and roll by the lady from Spain. Our Truckers song this week is coming up in probably hour number two. Bit of live stuff with Slash and Chris Robertson from Blackstone Cherry. Bit of girl rock, another great track by Australia's own Rose Carleo Band. The young guy from Mississippi, Harold Young Rel Davenport. Easy for you to say. Bit of rock by Hollywood Vampires, the boys that we've played a fair bit. The lady from Ireland, Granny Duffy, off her album Voodoo Blues, and a ton more as well. Do please stay with us for the best part of 2 hours. Without you guys, we ain't got Jack. 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Grab us on Facebook. That's Bill as well. Tekka's Tracks, all one word, lowercase, T-E-C-K-A-S Tracks, and there we will be. Okay, into it. The boys from Missouri, Brian Henneman and the guys, off the album Lean On Me. This is the Bottle Rockets with Shame On Me. G'day, guys.
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0: Yeah, that's the final single off the brand new album. I just found out what the title is. The Cost of Living is Killing Me. It's out now on Laneway Records, so whip into your local store or go online to Mississippi Shakedown, and the album is available through there. Thank you, Jeff, Jan and Mr. Lewis, the bass man, off that great new album. That's a track called Trouble with a capital T. Sounds like me. Good song, a good album as well. And before that, the Bottle Rockets from Missouri, released on Bloodshot Records. And that was Shame on Me off the album Lean on Me. A lot of me happening. Hey, this is Tekka's Rock and Blues Show right across the country. So good to have your company. A bit of rock for you. The boys from Greece, Stavros Papadopoulos, plays in many different rock outfits over there. Great singer-songwriter as well. Big fan of this program. He's been giving us stuff through grooveyardrecords.com. Write that down. Check out the website. And if you're a fan of this music that we play here, there's every album on that website that you'll want to have in your collection. Thanks to Joe and the guys at Grooveyard Records in New York City. This is our rock segment for this hour. The boys from King Mountain off the album Days of Redemption. This is Rise Above the Ashes.
1: Tekka's been rocking for decades. Now it's your turn.
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1: Turn it up.

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1: Ah, thank you very much. That's me on the microphone. good track, is it? That's the six-piece blues outfit turned all the Beatles songs into blues songs. They call themselves Blues Beatles. It was live in Texas a few years ago now. Six-piece from Brazil. Great outfit. I got their first two studio albums, all Beatles stuff, turned into shuffles and swings and stuff. Great outfit. I can't pronounce their names apart from, I can tell you their first name, Marcus, Lancaster, Bruno, Fred, and Denelson. Their last name is too hard to pronounce. Good outfit. Check them out through bluesbeatles.br, and they're on Facebook as well. But I saw a standing there and over there and over there as well. Good track. Love it. Before that, King Mountain. Nice bit of heavy rock. That is King Mountain, Rise Above the Ashes. Stavros Papadopoulos and the boys from Greece, thanks to Grooveyard Records. And as I say, each time we play a Grooveyard Record track, go to the website. Absolute a ton of great rock and blues there, some of the best in the world. Okay, let's up. Next, we've got a lady from Texas. Her name is Angelina Strehealy. I think that's how you pronounce it. Anyway, she's 80. I wonder what it'll be like to be 80. Going to find out pretty soon. This is off, goes back quite a few years, off her album Soul Shake, released on Antones Records. Angelina Strehealy and Big Town Playboy. You talking to me?
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0: Yeah, another new track by the boys from Adelaide. Isn't that a ripper? That's the new one by Mick Kidd and Dave Blight. The album's called Borderline Blues. It's independent release. Check the boys on Facebook, Mick Kidd and Dave Blight, and Tales of the City. I don't know who the ladies are doing the back and vocals. I can't read it. The writing's too small. But that is a good track, and it's available through his Facebook page. Check him out, Mick Kidd. Before that, Funky Geezer. Now, that's I just heard that. I've seen him on YouTube a few years ago, and I just thought, I love that song. And he looked really old, because he is. He's 76. Funky Geezer. I'm not sure what his real name is, but he's a TikTok famer. That's where he got it from. And that song, Broken Heart Heal, I just loved it right from the first time I heard it. And he's got a great voice, beautiful tone. I think you can check him out through Facebook. He's independent. He comes from North Carolina. And Broken Heart Heal, Funky Geezer. I love it. Hope you did. Hey, we go from one extreme to the other. The boys back from the UK, 1972. I didn't actually buy this album. I can remember being a young dude, and a young guy across the road bought the album, and he came home and he said, "Do you like these guys?" And I'd already bought Very Humble. And I said, "Yeah." And he said, "Oh, you can have this album." And it was Demons and Wizards. I didn't buy it. Got a brand new from the young guy across the road. I haven't seen him for 60 years, so I don't know where he is. Jeez. I must have been young when I was talking to him. Yeah, right. The album was an absolute pearl. I got some great tracks. This is probably the shortest one on the album, featuring the original singer, Dave Bryan, the boys from the UK. Demons and Wizards, classic rock. Uriah Heep, Easy Living.
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That has got the coolest ending of all songs. Great one. I remember a few boys, we might have played that back in the 70s. Hey, guys. Classic rock, Uriah Heep, Easy Living, 1972 off the album Demons and Wizard. Hey, my friends, it is time for our instrumental break. And as I mentioned at the top of the hour, with a tipple time coming up, this is a great song. And I've been an old muso over many decades. We used to play this song at a lot of weddings for their bridal dance. Eric Clapton did it, of course. And you've probably had this at your wedding. We didn't. We wasn't out then. I think we played, someone played a, not a cassette, even before that, was probably on a cylinder. That's how long ago it is. But anyway, hey. Instrumental break. You'll love this song. It's an instrumental version of a wonderful Tonight. See if you can remember this little tune.

0: How good is that? What a great version of a great song. And for those of you that got married and had that as your bridal dance, everybody stand back. I'm going to throw the bouquet. You're as if. No, thank you. Good track. I hope you dug that. Brings back a lot of memories for me as an old muso as well. And a lot of people played at some wonderful weddings over the decades. And that song, I tell you, was used by so many people. Okay, this is a newie by the outfit from Belgium. They call themselves the Dibs. Pete Jacobs is the guitarist and vocalist. Off their new album called Just For You. This is the Dibs. Last Chance. You were tech.
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0: Yeah, good track. That's a newie by the boys from Belgium. That is The Dibs. And that's off the album Just For You. And the track called Last Chance, independent release. Check the boys on Facebook, The Dibs, D-I-B-B-S, Pete Jacobs and the boys. Okay, it is time for our tribute track this week. Our tribute track this week. And, of course, it's Jeff Healy's turn. I've got to play another track off the Roadhouse, The Lost soundtrack album from 2 years ago. Howlin' Wolf had this out in 1964. Jeff Healy had it out back in 89 when the movie came out, Roadhouse. Anyway, here it is for you, boys and girls, our tribute. This is one of my faves. I just love this man. Jeff Healy with Killin' Floor. You with Tech.
1: This is Roger Costa from the Jeff Healy Estate. You're listening to Tekka's Rock and Blues Show. Don't miss Tekka's tribute to Jeff Healy this time each week, where you can rock out to great music while remembering the master guitarist who left us way too soon. Here's another fantastic song from Jeff Healy on Tekka's Rock and Blues Show.

0: Yeah, man, is he any good? If I had hair, that would have been standing up on the back of my neck. But unfortunately, that's gone. Great track, isn't it, Jeff Healey? That album's in stores. If you haven't got it, grab a copy. It's released on Arista Legacy Records. And Killin' Floor, good track. 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If your local station is staying with us for the second hour, I can promise you more of the same. But hey, if you're leaving us now, we'd love to have your company again next week on the station that you're on right now. Finishing off hour one and cruising into hour number two, it's our archive rock. The boys from UK, very young, 1970. Steve Marriott and Peter Frampton and the guys off their self-titled album. How do I do this without laughing? Archive rock, Humble Pie, the one-eyed trouser snake rumba. You're with Tech. Love having your company.
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0: Yeah, you got to be digging it. Yeah, hi, everyone. You're listening to Tekka's Rock and Blues Show on the Community Radio Network. We're broadcasting from Tekka's Duke Studios in Mildura, Victoria, Australia. And hour two is just underway. If you've just joined us, so good to have you back from last week. And, of course, if you've come back from the other side, more than welcome. What a way to kick it off. Classic archive rock for you from 1970 off their self-titled album. That's classic Humble Pie, the one-eyed trouser snake rumba. So good. Coming up in this hour for you, got a bit of Oz classic rock and blues. Paulie Bignell and the Thornbury 2, Mark Easton off his brand new album Dark Horse, the best version, new version of Roadhouse Blues. 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She's a rockabilly chick, this one. Our Truckers song this week, that's coming up for all you boys and girls that carry our country in your big trailers. And Harold Youngrell Davenport, bit of Hollywood Vampires, Grainy Duffy, some acoustic stuff, and a heap more as well. Hope you'll stay with us. 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Okay, a new one by the boy from Connecticut, Ryan Brewrath Newman, off the album Wrath of Blues. This is the old classic Stones song from 1978, turned into a good blues version. This is Miss You. I sure do.
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0: This is the captain speaking. Isn't that a cool track? That's the boys from Melbourne. They are Paulie Bignell and the Thornbury 2 off the album Red Eye Flight. That's the title track from 2011, was released on Black Market Music. And, of course, he's big part of the Detonators as well. And that was Red Eye Flight. Good track. I dug it. And before that, Ryan Bluerath Newman with Miss You. Good track. The Old Stones from 78. Give it a turn up to some blues origin with some great harmonica as well. Good track. Hey, next up, another great track by our good friend Mark Easton off his new album, Dark Horse. Of course, the Doors song from 1970. This is the latest version by Mr. Mark Easton. This is Roadhouse Blues. You're with Tech.
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0: Yes, many instruments make fine music. That's a good one, isn't that? Good version with some, what do you call it? Mongolian instruments. Our very own Mark Easton. Roadhouse Blues off the album Dark Horse. It's doing big things right around the globe. A lot of people in Europe and, of course, in Mongolia are playing it as well. He's going back there for another tour, I think. But never, I don't care what you play it, play it on pots and pans. Roadhouse Blues is probably one of my favourite tunes from the last 60 years. Not that I've been around that long. Hey, next, this is a bit of rock and roll for you. A new lady to the playlist. Her name is La Pera Blanco. She's from Spain and she's 31 and she's a rockabilly artist, great player, and she likes boxing as well. Off her album, Bop and Shake, bit of rock and roll for you. Get ready to bop and shake.
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0: Man, that wore me out, and I was just sitting there drinking some Jack. I wish. That was a quickie, wasn't it? That is a lady from Spain called La Pera Blanco, and Bop and Shake, released on Folk Records. She's 31. Check her out on YouTube. There's a lot of stuff on there. It's LAPERABLANCO. Yeah, if you're a rockabilly fan, she is so good and genuinely over the top on stage, but what a great outfit. Anyway, before that, we had Roadhouse Blues as well. Now, my friends, it's truckers time for all the boys and girls who carry our country on their backpacks, on their big wheel things. Great to have your company, boys and girls. We love what you do for us, and this is especially for you. Off the album Greatest Hits, the boys from Tennessee, Kicks and Ronnie Brooks and Dunn. Trucker's song, Independent Trucker. You're a tech.
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3: Well, my daddy was a world-class trucker. Took my mama on a four-day trip. And she swears to me that I was conceived at a big rig dealership. Yeah, the story goes, on the day I was born, he hit the road and he never looked back. Well, my daddy went and named me a big mistake, but my mama always called me Mac.

0: Don't you just love the way Slash has fitted into the blues scene so perfectly? That's a great live album, and it's recorded live at Serpent in Colorado. It's just released a matter of a couple of months ago. Recorded live, I don't know what Serpent is, must be a club, a pub or something, featuring the big voice of Chris Robbo, of course, the lead singer with Black Stone Cherry. The album's available in stores. I've seen it. It's released on Ear Music. And The Pusher, that's, if you're old enough to remember the movie Easy Rider, that was a Steppenwolf song with John Kay back in 1969. It was part of the movie. And that is brand new to have it again in 2026. Great song. And, before that, the Truckers song, to you boys and girls, love your work. And that was Brooks and Dunn with Independent Trucker from 2004. Kicks and Ronnie Brooks and Dunn. Okay, next, it is time for our acoustic by two of my friends, and off an album called, Black Crow, brand new one. Don't know where he's from. His name is Brother John Never and John Coughlin. No place like home, you betcha.
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Yeah, not really an acoustic track, but hey, you can't get them right all the time. That's a good track, though. That's a boy from Canada. He's 46. His name is Matt Anderson. The album's called Halfway Home by Morning, and A Long Rider. Released on Busted Flat Records. Some of the other album tracks are good. I like that as well. Before that, Brother John, Never, and John Coughlin off the album Black Crow. A new one this year. They're from Philadelphia. Check the boys out on Facebook. Brother John Never and John Coughlin and No Place Like Home. Hey, we're cruising through the last 10 or 15 minutes. We better get into it, huh? Time for some girl rock. Australia's Own. I love this album. Thanks to Catalyst Publicity. Get on your cat. Off the brand new EP called 42 Days. This is Rose Calio Band, Girl Rock. You know the deal. Don't spill a drop. Shoes off and clear the space. And this is Rose Calio Band, Where She Sleeps. You're with Tech.

What a beautiful song. I'm not a great one for power ballads, but I just love that. And so, girls, you didn't have to spill your drink. You could just sway to that little track, Where She Sleeps. I love it. I had a very much similar feel to one of my favourite Cinderella songs as well, Heartbreak Station. Do you remember that? That was the same kind of feel. I love that. Hope you did as well. Check the ladies' album out. It's in stores. And thanks to Catalyst Publicity. Get on your cat. The album is called 42 Days. It rocks. And there's that beautiful power ballad. I love it. Rose Carleo Band and Where She Sleeps. Okay, this is the boy from Mississippi, Harold Young Rel Davenport, off the album Young Rel. How old is he? 63? Can't be young. The album is called Young Rel, but this is a track that I hadn't remembered for years. It's called Masters of War, and this is the old Bob Dylan classic from 1963, done new again by Harold Young Rel Davenport. You're a tech.

Yeah, how good is that? That is Johnny Depp, Alice Cooper and Joe Perry. They call themselves Hollywood Vampires. Check out what else they can do as well. No, that's a bit of a shame, Tech. That wasn't the song you were looking for. How about number... Yeah? Will that do?

0: Yeah, sounds familiar. Sounds good, doesn't it? That is a bit Alice Cooper for you. Hey, you can't keep doing that, Tech. Run out of time. Hey, my friends, that was Hollywood Vampires' I'm a Boy, the original Who song from 1968 off their Felt album from 1915, unreleased on Republic Records. Going to leave you with the Bellhops off their album Family Faves from last year, Bottleneck Records, and No Bones. I want you to have a great week. That concludes Tekka's Rock and Blues Show for this week. This little program originated from studios in Mildura, Victoria, Australia, and it's been great having your company. Look forward to getting out again next week on the station that you're on right now. Take care out there. Until we meet again on the old wireless, hey, from Tech, bye, y'all.
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0: Hi, I'm your co-host, Pat Mitchell-Worley.
1: And I'm Jared J.B. Boyd.
0: This week on Bill Street Caravan, we have New Orleans-style parade band Shawa.
1: Grammy-nominated blues man Guy Davis will be with us to deliver an installment of the Blues Hall of Fame, an exploration of the lives of the pioneers and innovators enshrined in the Blues Hall of Fame here in Memphis, Tennessee, brought to you by the Blues Foundation.
0: That's all coming up right now on Bill Street Caravan.
1: Hey, Pat.
0: Hey, JB.
1: This week, we've got some New Orleans flavor breezing through our town with the outstanding sound of Shawa.
0: Well, JB, you say sound, but this outfit brings more than what you can behold with your ears. They're quite a sight as well.
1: You got that right. Shawa is known for their groove and their look, which melds more than 200 years of New Orleans, African-American, and Native American cultures into a package that's relatable for the uninitiated partygoers and full-time parade participants alike.
0: The group met with us at Midtown Memphis's Rail Garden. It's an indoor-outdoor venue with just enough open space to house the big energy and good times that the band brings with them on the road.
1: Naturally, as a humble cousin to the Music City of New Orleans, Memphis had little trouble playing host to the band members and their unique sound. But I must admit, it doesn't hurt to have a little primer before going into a high-energy call-and-response show like Shawa's.
0: Well, there's really one major term that comes in handy. That'd be the group's name itself. Shawa refers to a traditional Mardi Gras Indian mantra adapted by the group as a welcoming phrase.
1: Though their repertoire is based on an ages-old tradition, Shawa has an astonishing knack for bringing so many eras of New Orleans music into view.
0: That's right. The group's founder, Joe Gelini, took interest in the New Orleans sound through a workshop with jazz drummer Idris Muhammad, who hailed from the Big Easy.
1: Yeah, already a fan of funky New Orleans legends like the Neville Brothers and the Meters, Gelini looked to blend the contemporary black music of the region with the traditional sounds he learned from Muhammad. But the closer he got to Mardi Gras culture, he uncovered the deep and rich heritage of the Mardi Gras Indians, eventually adapting many of their folkways into his performances.
0: You'll hear in this live show that the Indian-inspired music opens up a passageway for Shawa to include even more diverse sounds, such as Afrobeat, reggae, and even disco.
1: What an interesting mix, Pat. I can't wait to dance to every last one of them. Here's Shawa on Bill Street Caravan.

gentlemen, when the Indians were making trade with the soldiers told the chief, I got something to make you feel good. Chief said, I have everything. The soldier came to the chief with a big old jug. It was clear like water. But when he drank it, it burnt going down. Chief said, that's fire water. This song was entitled Fire Water. Do like

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1: Here's more from Chawa live on Bill Street Caravan.
0: Coochie Mile that morning, ladies and gentlemen. You know, Indians, Native Americans, you have to watch this. It's a very touchy subject, ladies and gentlemen. But Indians, you know, you're fighting, you might come across a river, a lake, deep water. You try to pull them in shallow water. That way you can get your defense on, you can get your fight on. Some with entitled.

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1: That was Chawa, live on Beale Street Caravan. For more info on the band, visit chawaband.com. 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
1: Up next, Grammy-nominated bluesman Guy Davis takes us through the life histories of the pioneers and innovators enshrined in the Blues Hall of Fame. 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
3: Two men in suits, Dave and Lou, stood at the bar listening to Champion Jack sing out of the jukebox. They were in a ritzy New Orleans nightclub where Dave sometimes performed with his band. The place looked like a Moroccan palace, two stories high, painted pink stucco walls, balconies with shiny brass railing. Dave asked the bartender, "Where's the fat man?" "He hid away tonight," said the bartender. "What's up, Dave?" "Showing my Hollywood pal the sights," Dave said, hooking his thumb toward a middle-aged white fella. "Lou makes records in the other L.A. Dave and Lou left the big nightclub and walked further onto the fringe of the upper Ninth Ward. A thick cloud of cricket and cicada chatter filled their ears. Two bridges made of steel girders shined in eerie electric light. Oil rigs pumped. The smell of chicken coops wafted. The men passed little houses with rows of collard greens growing in the yard. The street sign on the corner said it all. Desire.
4: "Looks like Sunset Boulevard next to what I seen in Guatemala," Lou said. "I used to sell Lalo Guerrero records out of the trunk of my car. Went as far south as the people would buy." "I'm fond of Latin spice myself," Dave said. "Blends with the local gumbo." "Not so fast, Pachuco," Lou said. "You need a singer first."
3: As they tiptoed across the railroad tracks, a sound reached their ears and shook their bones, almost like a locomotive.
4: "There he is," said Dave.
3: The piano rhythm propelled them into a little bar, the Hideaway. It looked like a good place to get lost, but nothing could keep Fats Domino from being discovered. Walking into the Hideaway was like entering a cave. The ceiling sagged so low, Dave ducked to protect his hair. Brightly painted beer signs advertising Jack's, Dixie, and Champagne Velvet added the only splashes of color to the gray plank walls. Dave and Lou were the only suits in the room. Everyone else looked like they'd stepped right off one of those oil rigs. The piano man in the corner had on a patched-up denim jumper. A bare bulb took the place of a spotlight.
4: "Dressed like a conductor," said Lou, "driving that piano like a train."
5: "He's got a big beat," Dave said.
4: "I haven't heard a rhythm like that since Basie," said Lou. "I hope he sings better than

spacey. The fat man smiled at Dave and glanced toward Lou. He looked to Lou like a bouncy baby. Fats tore into the piano and belted out the tune Dave and Lou had just heard on the jukebox, Champion Jack Dupree's Junker Blues. The piano man tilted his head and looked into the crowd, smiling as bright as sunlight in the dank dance hall as he rocked on the stool and pounded the keys. Everybody swayed on the dance floor. The rhythm shook the beer signs, which happily bounced on the wall to the big beat.

0: After the song, the piano player visited the two suits at their table.
1: "I never felt more charmed being in the presence of another human before," Lou said.
0: Fat stuck out his hand, but could barely get "I'm Antoine" out of his mouth before Lou slapped down a long piece of paper. Fat shot a look at Dave like he'd been double-crossed. Dave laughed.
1: "Lou wants you to make records with us."
0: Fats took a seat at the table.
1: "I'm not signing anything without royalties," he said.
0: Lou grinned.
1: "Shrewd for a house pianist of a railroad shack. Much respect."
0: Dave said, "You ain't getting royalties on Champion Jack's song."
2: "My sister, she even told me, and my grandma told me too."
0: The next morning, Fats worked his shift at Crescent City Bed Factory. He hammered together a box spring and thought about what Dave said. No royalties on a Champion Jack song. He had already juiced up the tempo. Champion Jack couldn't keep up with that. His big beat sounded stronger than a heavyweight. Fats hummed Junker Blues and started trying to put his own words on the tune. Where Champion Jack said, they call me a jungle, Fats just substituted his own nickname. He moved to the next verse, where he couldn't sing about standing on the corner with a bunch of reefer in his hand like Champion Jack did. So Fats put himself at the heart of New Orleans, on the busiest corner in town, the spot people around the world knew. When he couldn't think of something to say, he soloed like Louis Armstrong without a cornet. Wah, wah, wah, wah, wah, wah. Fats bumped around the mattress factory practicing his new song. He had half the guys there singing wah, wah, wah and laughing with him. After work, Fats walked home down the street to the lower ninth, past the levee along the canal. He stopped at the liquor store at the end of his block just to pitch a dime to Hattacall, the local wino. Fats spied a red Ford parked outside his little white cottage. He got closer and noticed a pair of gold loafers kicked up on the dash. Dave. Fats walked over to the driver's side. He stopped beside the open window. Dave was laid back, silently pushing the buttons on his trumpet. Without looking up, Dave asked, "The fat man ready?" Fats nodded. "Lou gonna be down there?" Dave said, "Yeah, he is." After a splash of cold water and a change of clothes, Fats and Dave were riding over the canal bridge, bouncing like the Hideaway. Their destination sat on the edge of the French Quarter. At the corner of Rampart and Dumain was J&M Music. J&M belonged to a little Italian guy named Cosmo. He sold secondhand 78s, made records for a few bucks a pop, and let local DJs broadcast from his little studio to bring in business. Fats knew J&M. Many a time he'd fogged the plate glass outside as he watched Dave do his popular radio show, Shrimp and Gumbo. He never stepped inside, though. Fats couldn't afford the records. Now he was gonna make one. They stepped into the tiny studio. Lou had a fidgety look about him. He beamed at Fats and said, "There's the conductor." Fats felt like backing out. Cosmo could see nervousness shining on Fats' forehead. He grabbed his hand, patted his shoulder. "Close your eyes and you're at the Hideaway," Cosmo said. "Don't worry about screwing up. Just go," he added, seating Fats down at the Baby Grand. The band could nail the song, but if the horns came in too loud or the vocals too soft, the record was no good, and Cosmo had no way to save it. Four horns crowded one mic. Drums and bass sat around the Baby Grand. A microphone dangled from the ceiling on a wire beside the stool. Fats got the piano rollicking. The drummer rode the snare and hi-hat. Every toe in the room tapped. Fats cocked his head sideways with that grin beaming and sang. Smiles filled the studio. Heads nodded to the beat, especially Lou. Right in the middle of the song, Fats asked, "How do I sound?" Cosmo shouted, "Terrible! You just blew the take!" The band hit the brakes. "You told me not to worry about screwing up," Fats said.
1: "I lied," Cosmo said. "You need to be perfect."
0: Cosmo went to trash the disc and set up a new one.
1: "You played strong, but you talked too much," he said, returning to his control room.
0: From behind the glass, Cosmo yelled,
1: "One more time, sans chit-chat at me."

Cosmo picked up the disc, blew off the wax shavings, and handed it to Lou. "Master for the master," Cosmo said. Lou didn't look so pleased. What's the Wawa all about?" Lou stammered. "I don't get it." Dave spoke up. "It ain't none of Champion Jack," he chuckled. "That song had about as much to do with Jack Dupree as the Star Spangled Banner." Lou said, "I don't know about all that." Dave said, "Just have to see what the people think." He took the disc out of Lou's hands. "I'll drop it on Shrimp and Gumbo tonight." Fats was way too nervous to sit around and watch Dave do the show. He caught the bus back to the Low Nine. Everything looked the same. The grass levee, the tiny houses, the shimmering canal, greasy in the moonlight. Had a call, the wino, perched on his crate outside the liquor store. Fats tipped his cap to the man. As Fats strolled on by, he heard Hattacall sing. "Wah, wah, wah, wah, wah, wah, wah, wah, wah."

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0: As we mentioned earlier, Chawa is a band that you'll hear from a long ways off. Well, before you see them anyway, but you'll most definitely want to see them.
2: The band is inspired primarily from the sound, look, feel, and traditions of Mardi Gras Indians. So expect colorful beads, feathers, chants, and big booming percussion.
0: Since breaking out into the recording and touring scene, the outfit has made an impression in the studio, too, producing three LPs in the last decade.
2: Among them, their last two efforts, 2018's Spy Boy and 2021's My People, both garnered Grammy nominations in the Best Regional Roots album category.
0: The latter album, released on Single Lock Records, features an approachable and loose contribution of deep funk and classic soul. Close your eyes, and you might even be fooled into thinking you were listening to the Golden Oldies fit for upbeat radio rather than a modern parade band.
2: The album is also accented with a guest appearance by Alvin Youngblood Hart, who appears on the LP's penultimate track, delivering a swelteringly sincere vocal assist.
0: Just like their live show, the album's energy reaches a fever pitch. Even though you're bound to be listening on your own at home or traveling in the car, you can't help but move just a little bit and chant back in response to the group.
2: You know, Pat, that's not a bad idea. Let's jump back into the show and see if we can find a way to participate while we listen.
0: Got it. Let's do it. Here's more from Chawa live on Beale Street Caravan.
3: And I am, for your entertainment pleasure, ladies, Spy Boy Honey. Put your money on the breadwinner. This song says I love the ladies. All the ladies out there, you understand?

the Chow Wow Band, ladies and gentlemen. We gonna see what else they got. Uh-oh, we gonna take it there, y'all. We going there. Everybody got it in them. Here we go, ha-ha. Y'all clap for them. Come on.

0: Chawa. What does Chawa mean?
1: Chawa is an Indian call, a Mardi Gras Indian call. Chawa, I'm here. To the opponent, here I come. Chawa, you hear that every now and then throughout the Mardi Gras Indian tribes. You hear different individuals, Indians, let's say individuals, spy boy, flag boy, gang flag, big chief, wild man. It's just like in the military, you have different branches of different people in different positions, like a sergeant, a lieutenant. You have a spy boy who is spying, making sure that it's close to clear for every rest of the tribe, the gang to come through. When I say gang, I don't mean terms of colors of red and blue. That's a term that we use in New Orleans for tribe.
0: Yes, sir.
1: You have a flag boy. He has a flag, but not an American flag. It's draped as a flag. He is the only one that will have the name of the gang on the flag. If you see the Mardi Gras Indian, look for the flag boy. You'll know the name of the tribe. Nobody else has it like that. Mm. You have the wild man, which is someone deranged in the tribe. He bees with me.
0: Yes, sir.
1: He drums with me.
0: Yes, sir.
1: Right? If I, all day, every day, when I have the suit on.
0: What's his name? Can we get his name?
1: Joe Gelini.
0: Joe Gelini?
1: Yeah. He's the leader of the group Chawa.
0: Yes, sir.
1: He started out playing with us, with the drummers behind the Indians, and he come with the idea and said, look, we need to put music behind this here. I can put a band together. We all thought he was crazy. He said, I'm going to do it the right way. We calling ourselves Chawa, you're saying the word, and we're going to name the tribe, the band that. I'm going to go down there and get an LLC. I'm going to get it run done right to where nobody can touch.
0: Yes, sir.
1: What we doing.
0: Yes, sir.
1: That shit, go ahead on. I ain't got no money to do that. Joe took and did that, so he bring it from what we do on the streets, a version of it, to the stage.
0: Right.
1: And then we put music behind it that helps everyone understand what's going on through the music. If you can listen to the lyrics that we were saying today, some of them I did.
0: That's a great segue. So I was out there listening to you guys set. What gives you all the motivation and the courage to say we're gonna go anywhere, even Memphis, and be ourselves and just do what we do on top of whatever's going on?
2: I would say that New Orleans is always about being authentic and being yourself no matter what.
0: Yes,
2: and for us, it's just for us to have a good time, bring the party, be the life that we are,
0: yes,
2: and just let that infectious feeling be brought to the crowd.
0: Yes,
2: and we're gonna have fun and be electric by doing that, you know?
0: Mm-hmm. What's your name, sir?
2: Taj DeRozier.
0: And what were you doing out here tonight?
2: I was playing saxophone and singing.
0: Yes, sir, you were. What's next for Chawa? You guys have, you know, a lot of bands, a lot of musicians or artists seek as one of many goals, I want a Grammy. I want to just be mentioned in the Grammy. Y'all have done that. That's old for y'all. What's next for Chawa?
3: We just keep doing the same thing.
0: Yes, sir.
3: We tell our story, and we bring the energy that we do. I mean, when we go out in the street, there's no slowing down.
1: No slowing down.
3: I don't care if it's 100 degrees out. And we've been in parades.
1: Yeah.
3: Jazz fests.
1: 100 degrees. We've been playing. It's thundering, raining. Show must go on.
0: Yes, sir.
1: It's not a show. It's the tradition, the culture must go on.
0: Yeah.
1: We're in the rain. We bump it. No feathers on our head.
0: You know what?
1: We messed up.
0: Great segue.
1: Yeah.
0: Can you say your name one time for the people, sir?
1: Spy Boy.
0: Spy Boy. Spy Boy, can you answer a couple of questions about Chawa?
1: Yeah.
0: Can you speak toward what you were wearing and why you were wearing what you were wearing when you all performed?
1: Well, I have to keep the headdress on because it symbols who we are. The crown, the jewel, which you put on your head, the headdress, the front of it has the diamonds on it, which is our jewelry. But we keep it in tradition of, as they say, you gotta watch it, Native American, Indian headdress. The Indian patches that have to show the world to what we're doing, and Chawa does that. So I have to keep that headdress on because I'm nothing without of it.
0: Sure.
1: And it means so much to me. It takes approximately all year to make the suit. It's not a costume, the suit.
0: Yes,
1: and I keep it on to perform. I don't care how hot, how heavy, or whatever it is. That's what I have to do for you all to understand what I'm doing and keep the culture alive.
0: Yes, sir. And truth be told, when you come into this venue like we came in tonight, well, the first thing you see is the headdress.
1: Exactly.
0: And you focus on it.
1: That's right.
0: But in focusing, your ears are also focusing on what's happening from that direction of the stage. That's and the music is enters. It entered me. Yeah. I was with people tonight that I heard all the feedback. You guys are just doing so great. Thank y'all for bringing it to Memphis.
1: Thank you.
0: Thank you for representing your culture.
1: Yeah.
0: And being true to yourselves. Why does Chawai come to Memphis?
1: Memphis got soul.
0: What's
1: exactly.
0: Up?
1: Hit you in your heart, because Memphis got soul.
0: Chawai got soul, too. I think that's what the common denominator is, right?
1: Exactly.
0: That's indeed.
2: Something about Memphis churches. Y'all got
0: man.
2: It.
0: Hey,
2: got
0: look, it. I tell y'all what, it's something about y'all too, man. And I tell you, if I could think of a word to bring us together on the same page, yeah. The authenticity, man. And my man here representing like culture, not glossing over what the influence is, and putting on the front street, on the front, that's beautiful. And that's kind of what Memphis is, man. We don't sugarcoat who we are.
1: Exactly.
0: Good or bad, you know, and that's just, you know, thank y'all for
3: we
0: doing
3: love it. Here. We
1: thank
3: love
1: you,
3: it.
1: Brother.
0: Yes, sir.
1: Chawai!
0: Chawai! We ain't here. What's the call? Where can we find you? Last thing, social media, y'all got anything y'all want to tell the people? Where can we find Chawai? What do we need to
3: out,
0: know?
3: You can check out our music on all streaming platforms under Chawai, C-H-A, separate word, W-A.
0: Yeah.
3: You can check out all of our social media handles. At Chawai Band, C-H-A-W-A Band. 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
0: Beautiful. Man, Memphis, thanks Chawai. Hopefully Chawai enjoyed Memphis. Y'all be safe on y'all's travels. Much love, much respect.
1: Yes, Chawai.
0: Chawai.
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5: 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Thank you, ladies and gentlemen. 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
1: And I'm William Broome.
0: And welcome to It's Time, the show where we look at the best of the Australian national charts between the 60s and the 90s, using the Kent Music Report, the Australian Music Report, and the ARIA charts. Today we're looking at the best of the charts from this week in 1962. William, what's coming up on today's show?
2: Coming up on today's show, we've got Lucky Star, Helen Shapiro, Cliff Richard and Claude King.
0: And let's begin today's show at number 68 on the Australian National Charts this week on the 4th of August 1962. Here's Jerry Butler with his version of the song from the film Breakfast at Tiffany's, Moon River.

0: That's American singer Jerry Butler with his version of the song Moon River at number 68 on the Australian National Charts this week on the 4th of August 1962. And that single had peaked at number 7 in January that year. His version was a massive success here in Australia, spending 45 weeks in the Australian charts. Known as the Iceman, Jerry Butler achieved a major solo hit with his 1961 rendition of Moon River, released simultaneously with Henry Mancini's orchestral version. Butler's soulful take peaked at number 11 on the Billboard Hot 100 in the US, notably reaching the chart's upper tier 2 weeks before Mancini's own recording did.
1: You're listening to It's Time, the show where we look at the best of the Australian national charts between the 60s and the 90s, using the Kent Music Report, the Australian Music Report, and the ARIA charts. Today we're looking at the best of the charts from this week in 1962.
0: And holding steady at number 54 on the Australian National Charts this week on the 4th of August 1962 was Elvis Presley with Good Luck Charm.

0: That's Good Luck Charm by Elvis Presley at number 54 on the Australian National Charts this week on the 4th of August 1962. And that single had spent 6 weeks at number one between April and May that year. Recorded in Nashville in 1961, Good Luck Charm was a massive global hit for Elvis Presley. The track reached number one on the Billboard Hot 100 in April 1962 and topped the UK singles chart for 5 weeks the same year. This success completed Presley's second hat-trick of consecutive chart toppers in the UK. The song is notable for its polished Nashville sound, featuring the smooth backing vocals of the Jordanaires. The single was eventually certified platinum by the Recording Industry Association of America in 1992, reflecting its enduring commercial legacy.
1: Falling down the charts from number 31 to number 50 this week on the 4th of August 1962 was Lucky Star and I've Been Everywhere. Oh.

0: I've breathed the mountain air, man. 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I've been everywhere.
1: Big
0: Wedlong, Dan Long, Wooden Bong, Ballarat, Canberra, Mulpair, Yundam, Skunk, Flat, Cronkai, River Murray, Curry, Curry, Guru, Wing, Terry, Gold, Stock, Mobile, Colorado, Narrabeen, Bendigo, Darago, Bangalore, Windapuri, Kirribilli, Yerrin, Philly, Wallong, Dilly. Don't be silly, I've been everywhere.

0: Okay, mate, you've been every place except one, and you don't need my help to get there.
1: That's Lucky Star, and I've been everywhere at number 50 in the Australian singles chart this week on the 4th of August 1962. And that single had peaked at number one for 2 weeks in May earlier that year. Written in 1959 by Australian country singer Jeff Mack, I've Been Everywhere became an iconic novelty hit, characterised by its rapid-fire delivery of place names. Popularised in Australia by Lucky Star, the original lyrics featured a sprawling list of local towns from Wollongong to Oodnadatta. The song's clever structure made it a global template for localisation. Star himself released an EP featuring versions tailored for the UK, US and New Zealand. In 1962, Hank Snow took a North American version to the top of the US country charts, while Johnny Cash famously covered it in 1996. Despite these variations, the Australian original remains a cultural staple, celebrated for its tongue-twisting verses and celebration of the travelling swagman spirit.
2: And falling down the Australian national charts this week on the 4th of August 1962 from number 25 to number 38 was Frankie Davidson with the Sapphires and Have You Ever Been to See King's Cross?

0: That's Frankie Davidson with the Sapphires. And have you ever been to see King's Cross at number 38 on the Australian National Charts this week on the 4th of August 1962? And that single had peaked at number 4 in June that year. A pioneer of Australian rock and roll comedy, Frankie Davidson found one of his greatest successes with the 1962 hit that you just heard. Backed by the Sapphires, a different group to the Aboriginal trio that entertained troops in Vietnam, the track is a humorous ditty delivered at breakneck speed in distinct Australian vernacular. Born in Melbourne, Davidson's career spanned decades across television and music. Following his 1960s chart successes, he became a familiar face on Australian dramas like Matlock Police and later appeared in the film Muriel's Wedding.
1: We've already heard a version of this earlier in the show, but at number 36 in the Australian singles chart this week, on the 4th of August 1962, was an instrumental version. Here's Henry Mancini, his orchestra and chorus, with Moon River.

0: That's Henry Mancini, his orchestra and chorus with Moon River at number 36 in the Australian Singles Chart this week on the 4th of August 1962. And that single had peaked at number 6 in May earlier that year. As with the vocal version by Jerry Butler that we heard earlier, it also spent 45 weeks in the Singles Chart. Composed by Henry Mancini with lyrics by Johnny Mercer, Moon River is a cornerstone of cinematic history. Originally performed by Audrey Hepburn in the 1961 film Breakfast at Tiffany's, the ballad won the Academy Award for Best Original Song and swept the 1962 Grammys. Despite its legendary status today, a Paramount executive nearly cut the song from the film after a tepid preview. The song only remained because of Hepburn's fierce intervention. She reportedly told executives it would be removed only over my dead body.
1: Holding steady at number 35 on the Australian National Charts this week on the 4th of August 1962 was British singer Helen Shapiro and Let's Talk About Love.
2: Let's

0: possessed of a deep, mature voice that earned her the schoolyard nickname Foghorn. By 1961, she was the youngest female artist to top the UK charts, scoring back-to-back number ones with Do You Know and the million-selling Walking Back to Happiness, a track she initially nearly rejected for being too corny. Her early success was so immense that by 1963, she was the headlining act on a national tour where the Beatles served as her supporting band. During that tour, John Lennon and Paul McCartney actually wrote the song Misery specifically for her, though her producer famously turned it down before she even had the chance to hear it.
1: Falling down the charts, two places from number 21 to number 23 this week, on the 4th of August 1962, was Burt Kenford and his orchestra with That Happy Feeling.

That's Let's Talk About Love by Helen Shapiro at number 35 on the Australian National Charts this week on the 4th of August 1962. And that single had peaked at number 31 here in Australia 3 weeks earlier. At just 14 years old, Helen Shapiro became a British pop phenomenon.

0: Hanford and his orchestra there with that happy feeling at number 23 in the Australian singles chart this week on the 4th of August 1962. And that single had peaked at number 2 in the Australian singles chart 2 weeks earlier. Originally composed by Ghanaian musician Guy Warren in 1956 as an African's prayer, this upbeat instrumental became a global staple under the title That Happy Feeling. Recorded by Burt Camfort and his orchestra in March 1962, the track was a pioneer in blending European pop with South African musical elements. Its distinctive arrangement, featuring a flute and marimba melody, brass arpeggios and a full-string section, helped it transcend its number 67 peak on the Billboard Hot 100 in the United States to become a popular song on the radio.
1: Rising up the Australian national charts this week on the 4th of August 1962, from number 33 to number 19 was Neil Sedaka with Breaking Up Is Hard to Do.

0: That's Neil Sedaka and Breaking Up Is Hard To Do, peaking at number 19 on the Australian national charts this week on the 4th of August 1962, here in Australia. The song is a rare example of a track that became a massive hit for the same artist in two completely different arrangements. Co-written with Howard Greenfield, the original 1962 version is 2 minutes and 16 seconds of pure pop magic, famous for its iconic scat intro. Sedaka revealed that the doobie-doo down down refrain was actually a placeholder born from the duo's inability to find the right lyrics. A happy accident they liked so much that they kept it as the song's hook. The song made number one on the Billboard Hot 100 in August 1962 and became a global success, even leading to Sedaka to record an Italian version entitled Tu Non Lo Sai.
1: Let's take a look at the news headlines for August 1962. On the 5th of August, Marilyn Monroe was found dead early today at her Hollywood bungalow, lying in bed and clutching a telephone receiver with an empty bottle of sleeping pills nearby. She had spent yesterday alone calling her doctor, Dr. Ralph Greenson, about sleeping problems and saying goodnight to her housekeeper around 8 p.m. Monroe, born Norma Jean Baker, overcame a troubled childhood to become a major movie star, appearing in iconic films such as Gentlemen Prefer Blondes and Some Like It Hot. She was married three times, including to baseball star Joe DiMaggio and playwright Arthur Miller. In a recent Life magazine interview, she spoke of the pressures of fame, saying, "Everybody is always tugging at you. They would all like a sort of a chunk of you." On the 10th of August, city officials in Albany, Georgia today released Dr. Martin Luther King and the Reverend Ralph Abernathy after several weeks in jail. The two had been arrested for leading anti-segregation marches to City Hall, seeking meetings with officials that had been promised and repeatedly postponed. When told the mayor was unavailable, Abernathy said, "Then we'll just pray until they are fit to see us." Police moved in and arrested 28 protesters for causing a disturbance. This was the third time since January that King and Abernathy had been jailed. And finally, on the 20th of August, 5,000 angry West Berliners marched near the Berlin Wall at midnight yesterday, protesting the shooting of an 18-year-old who was shot in the back while trying to escape from East Germany over the Berlin Wall and bled to death as East German guards looked on. The West German police could do little but throw him bandages as he cried for help. Today marks the first anniversary of the so-called Wall of Shame. Wooden crosses now mark the spot where he died, kept with flowers and bearing the words, "We accuse." Further protests are expected throughout the day.
0: And falling down the Australian national charts this week on the 4th of August 1962, one place from number 13 back to number 14, was Australian artist Rob E.G. with Si Signor, I Think.

0: think.
1: Australian artist Rob E. G. with Si Señor, I Think, at number 14 on the Australian National Charts this week on the 4th of August 1962. And that single had peaked at number 2 here in Australia in June that year. A standout figure in the early Australian music scene, Robert George Porter, performing under the stage name Robbie G, became a household name through his mastery of the lap steel guitar. Despite suffering severe spinal injuries in a 1961 car accident, he adapted his playing style to continue recording, soon scoring a major number one hit in Sydney in 1962 with the song you just heard. He was a regular on the iconic TV show Bandstand, and his unique sound bridged the gap between traditional country twang and modern pop rock.
2: 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Today we're looking at the best of the charts in this week in 1962.
1: Falling down the Australian national charts this week on the 4th of August 1962, from number 10 back to number 12, were the Joy Boys and a tribute to a train, Southern Roarer.

0: That's the Joy Boys and their hit Southern Roarer at number 12 on the Australian National Charts this week on the 4th of August 1962. That single had peaked at number 6 here in Australia 2 weeks earlier. The track was a top 10 hit that celebrated the launch of the train, the Southern Aurora, which was an iconic overnight express passenger train that debuted in April 1962. Marking a major milestone in Australian transit by providing the first seamless all-sleeper service between Sydney and Melbourne without a break of gauge at Albury on the New South Wales-Victorian border. The song's rhythmic driving energy mirrored the prestige of the stainless steel rolling hotel it was named after. While the train itself became a symbol of mid-century luxury, it also carried a somber history following the 1969 Violet Town Railway disaster.
1: At number 11 this week on the Australian Singles Chart on the 4th of August 1962 was Cliff Richard and the Shadows with The Young Ones.

0: That's Cliff Richard and The Shadows at number 11 in the Australian singles chart this week on the 4th of August 1962 with The Young Ones. And that single went on to peak at number 6 on the Australian singles chart 2 weeks later. A cultural milestone in the UK of the early 1960s, The Young Ones serves as the title track for Cliff Richard's first major musical film. Written by the songwriting duo Sid Tepper and Roy C. Bennett, the single arrived in January 1962 with massive anticipation, boasting advance orders of over 500,000 copies. It made history by debuting at number 1 on the UK singles chart, the first British record to achieve a straight to the top entry since 1960. The song held the top spot for 6 weeks and eventually sold over 2.6 million copies worldwide. While Richard had appeared in films previously, this production at Elstree Studios near London launched a string of successful musicals, including Summer Holiday and Wonderful Life. Accompanied by The Shadows, Richard's performance of the title track became a definitive anthem of the era, later inspiring the title of the iconic 1980s BBC sitcom.
1: Falling down the Australian national charts this week on the 4th of August 1962 from number 9 back to number 10 was David Rose and his orchestra and The Stripper.

0: number 10 on the Australian National Charts this week on the 4th of August 1962. That's David Rose and his orchestra with The Stripper. And that single had peaked at number 8 here in Australia 2 weeks earlier. The song was first recorded in 1958, but not released until 4 years later. The song became an accidental sensation, making number 1 on the Billboard Hot 100 in July 1962. And it went on to become a gold record and ranked as one of the top 5 songs of the year. The track's legacy is defined by its frequent use in comedy and film. It became a staple for British legends Morecambe and Wise in their famous breakfast sketch and was used for various irreverent gags by the Monty Python troupe.
1: You're listening to It's Time, the show where we look at the best of the Australian national charts between the 60s and the 90s, using the Kent Music Report, the Australian Music Report, and the ARIA charts. Today we're looking at the best of the charts from this week in 1962.
0: And falling off the number one position back to number two this week on the 4th of August 1962 was Tony Fisher with West of the Wall.
2: West!

0: That's American singer Tony Fisher with West of the Wall at number 2 on the Australian National Charts this week on the 4th of August 1962. That single had spent 2 weeks at number 1 for the past 2 weeks. The song made the charts in 1962 as a direct reflection of the heightening Cold War. The song's lyrics capture the sadness of lovers separated by the Berlin Wall, a barrier that had been constructed just 1 year prior and would not fall for another 27 years. While the track was a top 40 hit in the US, making number 37 on the Billboard Hot 100 in July 1962, it found its greatest audience here in Australia, where it made number 1 for 2 weeks. Musically, the song's melody and arrangement were actually recycled from Tony Fisher's earlier 1961 B-side, Tut Tut Amore, though the new lyrics gave the production a timely political resonance.
1: And finally, let's take a look at the top 10 singles of the week for this week on the 4th of August 1962. At number 10, we have The Stripper by David Rose and his orchestra. At number 9, The Man Who Shot Liberty Valance by Gene Pitney. At number 8, Come Outside by Mike Sun featuring Wendy Richard. At number 7, Get a Little Dirt on Your Hands by The Deltones. At number 6, Speedy Gonzales by Pat Boone. At number 5, I Can't Stop Loving You by Ray Charles. At number 4, Roses Are Red, My Love by Bobby Vinton. At number 3, the double A-sided hit, Do You Want to Dance and I'm Looking Out the Window by Cliff Richard. At number 2, West of the Wall by Tony Fisher. And at number 1, a single that peaked at number 1 for 1 week only. Here's Claude King and Wolverton Mountain.
2: They say don't go

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If a stranger should wander there, I'm going up on Wolverton Mountain. It's too lonesome

0: That's Claude King and Wolverton Mountain, with a song that stayed at number one for 1 week only, on the 4th of August 1962. Based on a real person named Clifton Clowers, the songwriter's uncle, Wolverton Mountain became the definitive crossover hit for Claude King in 1962. The song spent 9 weeks atop the Billboard Country Chart.
1: Well, that's the show for another week. Thanks go to David Kent and his website, www.australianchartbooks.com.au, for the use of his Kent Music Report and Australian Music Report charts in the show. News headlines are mostly sourced from the Chronicle of the 20th Century, published by Penguin. I'm Barry Mackay.
2: And I'm William Broome.
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1: This is why I left home. No freedom of speech back home. No basic human rights back home. State-sanctioned violence allows police officers to brutalize black bodies back home. Bleed out on the pavement back home. Constitutions are rewritten so legal justice is impossible back home. Living is dying and dying is living when the circumstances are so bad you can't tell the difference back home. But justice is just this simple. If there's no justice for everyone, then there's justice for no one. So my home is your home, is her home, is our home. And when home is a place we can't bear to go anymore, then hope becomes a place that we must learn to live.

0: We honor those who are gone and remember why we fled our homes, where they held back our speech and actions. A syndrome of a supremacy built to destroy our bodies and erase us for good. Our spirits will transcend hardships to find shelter in this neighborhood. This is where we will make our homes.
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1: BBC News with Eileen McHugh. The US Senate has narrowly confirmed President Trump's former lawyer, Todd Blanche, as Attorney General, after a bitter debate about the independence of the Justice Department. Mr. Blanche was approved by a single vote after several Republican senators dropped their opposition. Bernd de Busman is in Washington.
2: The closely watched vote ends weeks of uncertainty, driven in large part by concerns raised by Senate Republicans over Mr. Blanche's handling of the Epstein files and his role in a controversial $1.8 billion anti-weaponization fund to compensate victims of alleged persecution by the Justice Department. The deciding vote was ultimately cast by Louisiana's Bill Cassidy, a frequent critic of President Trump's. Democrats have described Mr. Blanche's appointment as a form of political retribution and accused him of leading efforts to weaponize the Justice Department against political enemies of President Trump's.
1: After another night when Ukraine's air defenses failed to shoot down a single incoming Russian ballistic missile, President Zelensky has made an impassioned plea to Ukraine's allies to send more interceptors, and urgently. Here's our Global Affairs reporter, Sasha Schlichter.
3: Normally, Ukraine would be getting a steady trickle of air defense interceptors from America, just enough to shoot down sufficient numbers of ballistic missiles to discourage Moscow from launching barrages of the costly weapons. But now, Washington's own stocks are badly depleted due to the Iran war, leaving Kiev and other cities exposed. So on Saturday, on a visit to Belgrade, President Zelensky issued another cry for help. While acknowledging the steadfast support from allies such as Germany and Poland, he said they had stocks of air defense missiles they could share. He also singled out Japan and South Korea, which he said were sadly restricted by domestic laws.
1: Ukraine says it did not deliberately send its drone into Bulgarian territory, where it crashed near a strategic gas pipeline. A foreign ministry spokesman said both sides were in close contact to clarify the circumstances. A man has joined Iran in saying the negotiations over new arrangements for the Strait of Hormuz have been positive and constructive. But the Omani Foreign Ministry warned against attacks on ships using the waterway, saying they broke international law and threatened regional security. Sebastian Usher reports.
4: For several days, both Tehran and Washington have been talking up the possibility of a breakthrough over the impasse in the Strait of Hormuz in talks between Iran and Oman. But up till now, Oman had maintained diplomatic silence. Now a brief statement from the Omani Foreign Ministry has added further substance to hopes that the deadlock could be broken by the two countries on either side of the waterway agreeing on a new route for which they would both have responsibility. The accord would only partially unlock the path to a wider deal on the conflict, but it may be enough to help President Trump towards an off-ramp from the war.
1: World News from the BBC. Typhoon Dolphin has continued to sweep across Japan's Okinawa Island, injuring at least five people and cutting power to more than 40,000 buildings. Flights to and from the main international airport were halted as the storm brought maximum wind speeds of 160 kilometres an hour. FIFA says its boss, Gianni Infantino, strongly denies an allegation that UEFA paid off a woman described as his lover when he was head of European football's governing body. A FIFA spokesman said the allegation, published by Britain's Daily Telegraph, was categorically untrue. Lee Milner reports.
5: Gianni Infantino was already facing questions about his future as FIFA president. Now, new allegations have emerged about his time at UEFA. The Daily Telegraph says a woman he allegedly had an affair with was given a six-figure severance payment while he was UEFA's general secretary. Infantino has told the paper he strongly denies the claims, calling them categorically untrue. UEFA has confirmed a payment was made to the employee, which included the cost of an MBA course. It says it was within its rules at the time, although those rules have since been tightened.
1: Arsenal have signed the Brazilian midfielder Bruno Guimarães for $100 million. The 28-year-old is the London Football Club's most high-profile signing of the transfer window so far. Guimarães, who'd played for Newcastle, signed a four-year deal with the English Premier League champions. Electric scooter riders in Paris are facing fines if they don't comply with the new safety rules. Failure to wear a helmet now attracts a penalty of more than $150, while not wearing a high visibility vest risks a $40 fine. Police say e-scooters are growing in popularity, but this is coming with a human cost, with 79 people killed last year. That's the latest from BBC World News.
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0: Hello and welcome to another Jazz Hour. I'm Barry O'Sullivan, with a program produced in the studios of 2MBS Fine Music Sydney and coming to you across Australia via the Community Radio Network. Adrian Lim Klumpas is a performer, composer and educator from Sydney. He performs primarily on piano with electroacoustics and preparations and has composed a range of works and commissions for chamber ensembles, choreographers and filmmakers. Adrian has released several albums, including two solo albums, Be Still and Yield, and most recently a new recording, Three Pianos, live at Phoenix Central Park. His music speaks to genres of minimalism, electronic music, post-rock and related subgenres of jazz and modal improvisation, free improvisation and the tradition of piano composition. We'll hear some of that music when Adrian Lim Klumpas joins me as my special studio guest on this edition of A Jazz Hour. But first, some of his musical favourites.
1: One, two, one, overthinking. One, two, da, da, da.

0: song penned by the vocalist Cecile McLaurin-Salvon called Anything But Now, themed around the thing that affects most of us, procrastination, I would imagine, from the album Oh Snap, a set of 12 originals and one cover from that breezy jazz swinger featuring the freewheeling pianist Sullivan Fortner. That's the music choice of my studio guest, Adrian Lim Klumpus. And I suppose that falls into your genres, Adrian. Welcome to A Jazzer.
1: Thanks for having me, Barry. Yeah, that track at, and Cecile's music and Sullivan's piano playing, like it.
0: It's a lot of free improvisation there.
1: Yeah, there's a lot of freedom to be expressive, and you know Cecile does that through her lyric writing, and we get these themes that you don't often hear in jazz in her work. Just the ability and the freedom that Sullivan plays the piano with, I find astounding and aspiring.
0: And inspirational?
1: Inspiring. Yeah, just it makes me want to go and practice.
0: Oh, really? And yeah. Do you get the same feeling from jazz vocalists?
1: Yes. So I think in the world of jazz, which I've been a part of for decades, I think jazz vocals just, they speak differently to me. And the way that as a piano player, you have to perform in that setting is just so is very different and demanding and enjoyable when it just really works out. And you know, I feel like I'm quite a giving and supportive person. So when I can do that musically, and it really ticks my box.
0: So you'd be called upon that quite regularly as a teacher, I'd imagine.
1: Yes.
0: How would someone like the style of Sullivan Fortner and Cecile McLaurin-Salmon inspire you and your students? How could you convey that through inspiration to your students?
1: Oh, that's about persistence and creativity all the time. And being prepared to play, to perform is about, with jazz, is about being prepared to create, which is different than if you ask me to play a Bach Prelude and Fugue, for example. That's not really a creative moment. There are times when you've got to be in a different concentration flow for that. But when we're playing jazz, and as a singer or as an accompanist or as a soloist, you can take a chance and you can stretch something out, or you can suggest something to another musician who's listening in the group with you. Then that creative moment is the important one, and then the performance actually, in my mind, kind of subsides a bit, and I'm not really engaging with my audience as much. I'm now engaging with the people around me, or with music itself.
0: Now, you teach in different places. How would you utilise that in the secondary school situation? And then again, you teach at university level. Mm. So it's different styles or different types of inspiration, I'd imagine, in those situations.
1: Yeah, so in my my high school job, that's about revealing different types of music to different types of kids. And then they can be inspired by listening to new things or trying out a different instrument or trying out their instrument in a different way. When I'm teaching undergraduate or postgraduate music students, that's about finding their voice within their capacity. And so if their capacity can do lots of different things, then the creativity is a really important point to teach. So whereas, you know, if they're building their capacity, then sometimes you've got to teach the basics and the foundations.
0: So do you use your own music for that?
1: Sometimes, yeah. So we'll listen to my project, We Will Intersect, later on in this hour, but I tried my We Will Intersect project with my undergrad performing group last year, and it was very, very different to do a 40-minute spontaneous improvisation with musical cues. And I was really chuffed because there was these students, you know, they tried it on and it fit them, and they then were proudly strutting their stuff in this new way of making music. Mm. I do incorporate my ideas in what I do, because I feel that if I'm not being creative, even in my teaching jobs, something's missing.
0: We're going to play a track of yours now. It's a solo from your solo album called Yield, and it is basically preludes and fugues for the piano.
1: Yeah, so I had a project in mind where I would just write these small small pieces and improvise them, and then do that Bach well-tempered clavier tribute by doing one in every key. I did a 10-track album and recorded it in one day. That's 10 of the 24 keys, and I've never revisited the project again. So here is... So this track is called Watch, and it's the prelude in E-flat major. It's its
0: subtitle.
1: The
0: number one track.
1: And it's the number one track.

0: from the album Yield, Preludes and Fugues for the Piano by my guest Adrian Lim Klumpus there on an exceptional piano by the sound of it.
1: Yeah, it's an interesting story, that piano. Just off air, Barry, you were asking me about how this album came about. And yeah, I was having a bit of a block on what was coming out. It was around 2014, and and a really good friend of mine, Richard Belkner, who's an amazing engineer, he was doing a project for another pianist, and said he's got a grant from the government, and he's bringing in a Steinway into my studio. Why don't you come in after hours and record? Just do whatever you want. And I'd had these sketches for this Prelude and Fugues thing going. And he said, you've got 3 hours, record whatever you can. So I went round to his place at night, and the first session finished and everything was still mic'd up. And I sat down at the piano and I got these 10 tracks out in that 3 hours under pressure. Some of them were unfinished, which was, so they were improvised. And that track was actually improvised.
0: In the key of?
1: In the E-flat minor. I incorrectly said E-flat major for those. And I'm sure there's some brilliant music minds who listen to this radio station.
0: I'm sure there are.
1: And there's some moments on that album, there's some moments and there's some composed things. And all the overdubbing and electronics were done in the studio on that day too.
0: Wow.
1: So it was just a really deep, deep moment of me and a pristine piano and 13 microphones attached to it. Mm-hmm. And then Richie and I had a lot of piano colours to work with in the mixing of it. So there's some other ambient and more electronic sounding pieces on that album, but they are all originating from that one Steinway piano from that one session.
0: And it was inspired by Bach?
1: Yeah, Bach, essentially. I'd been playing a lot of Bach in my own practice. And I do those kind of things occasionally, you know, just to increase my awareness of my own playing. And
0: what you play Bach?
1: Yeah.
0: At home?
1: At home. Just
0: in
1: for
0: practice?
1: Yeah, just for fun. And then those kind of things that you become aware of while they're practicing, they can... My hope is that they go into my subconscious, so then when I'm improvising, that language or that technique will come out in the improvisation.
0: Mm.
1: So you've got to, I feel that as an improviser, you've got to feed that subconscious regularly and often. Otherwise, you end up improvising the same thing over and over and over again, you know, in a kind of way.
0: Feeding your subconscious, your next music choice from Alvar Aalto and Ryuichi Sakamoto from their album Varun, yeah?
1: Yes.
0: That fed into your subconscious
1: yeah, so
0: way back in 2002.
1: Yeah, that's right. When you asked me to select some music,

I always think I like an origin story, and I think this album really changed the way I thought about music overall. I was young, I'd finished my jazz degree and was very in the land of jazz, and then this album, where the combination of the ambient electronics and this very emotive piano playing from Ryoichi Sakamoto just really struck a chord with me.

0: There it was, from the album Vroon, V-R-I-O-O-N, a debut collaboration between Ryuichi Sakamoto and Alvar Noto, a German, electronic artist, I would describe it. Released in 2002, this is the first of a series of albums called the Virus Series, and it's followed by four others. The initial letters of the five albums together form the word virus, and it's a mainly minimalistic music characterized by unusual experimental sound driven by piano and distorted clip samples. And right up the alley of my studio guest, Adrian Lim Klumpus, talking about which we'll play a track from your album, Tangents, which it is right up their alley, isn't it?
1: Yeah.
0: Tell me about Tangents.
1: Oh, Tangent, we've been together for 16 years now. We work on albums that aren't necessarily what we sound like live. So we go into the recording studio in the knowledge that we are going to compose things out of those improvisations. So the improvisation comes first, then we do post-production, we might do overdubs, and then we construct arcs and introductions and things like that. So therefore the artifact is essentially constructed from improvisation, whereas jazz is where you are capturing the improvisation itself as the music.
0: But all of the members of Tangents are people that play jazz?
1: No, actually. So Peter Hollow is our cellist. You might know him from the four-play string quartet, and he's an electronic artist in his own right. Mm. And Ollie Bown, who is he's an electronic music producer. He doesn't play an instrument in Tangents. And then Evan Dorian is a jazz drummer. So Evan and I bring the jazz language and the jazz interaction, and Peter brings his melodic sensibility from the classical realm. Then Ollie does a lot of the electronic drum production and the arranging and the sampling and the strange sounds that you might hear in a Tangents mm-hmm. record.
0: And the album, did you say you get together in the studio and create the improvisation and then build on that?
1: Yes, yeah. So sometimes if you're composing, you'll compose the piece first and rehearse it, and the studio is almost the last spot mm-hmm. where you go. Whereas in the Tangents process, the studio is the first thing that we do. So when we embark on a new project, which is what we did just a couple of weeks ago, we hired a studio and recorded 2 days of music, and I think we've got about 29 takes to get through, and then we find the moments which are really unique or have a certain energy, and then we build compositions around that. So in that kind of reverse engineering way, we get quite unique music, I feel.
0: And is that where Terracotta came from?
1: Yes, Terracotta was built that way, and as was, and this is off the album New Bodies from 2018, and the album that we released in 2021, the double album, that also used the same process.

0: You're listening to a Jazz Hour coming to you across Australia from the studios of 2MBS Fine Music Sydney. I'm Barry O'Sullivan. My studio guest is the pianist and improviser and electronic minimalist artist Adrian Lim Klumpus that we just heard from, and his album Tangents, that was a track called Terracotta. Let's get back to jazz now. Well, what most people refer to as jazz, and Bill Evans Trio, which is your next music choice. This is the fifth studio album of Bill Evans, 8 months after his successful collaboration with Miles Davis on the Kind of Blue album. He recorded this with the first ever Bill Evans Trio. When did you first hear this?
1: As an undergrad music student.
0: At the conservatorium.
1: At the conservatorium. And one of my teachers said, I think you'd really like Bill Evans.
0: Oh,
1: and
0: who said that to you?
1: It was Dick Monts. He was the head of jazz studies at the time. And then he encouraged me to listen to a particular CD, and I did. And then I listened to every single CD that I could lay my hands on, and I did a lot of transcribing and a lot of practicing. And the way Bill Evans approaches the piano and approaches improvising is unique, and it was groundbreaking at the time in that early 60s period. Resonates with me a lot, just with the richness of harmony and the quirkiness of his melody lines, and then the interplay with his rhythm section is just out of this world. And I think when I play jazz, which isn't like standard jazz, which isn't that often, I do like to channel those kind of sounds. And
0: is it Bill Evans that you draw inspiration from in those situations?
1: Yeah, I think so. I just really like that sound, so it draws me back.
0: And as a student, you'd never heard of Bill Evans before?
1: As an 18-year-old, no. No, I was a classical pianist before turning to jazz, and arriving at the conservatorium with not much jazz experience meant that everything was new. So
0: that must have been brave and wonderful for you.
1: Yeah, well, I think I turned to jazz at about the age of 16, and that was out of the, you know, I was playing concert level piano repertoire as a teenager and was just getting a bit frustrated with the slog of sitting at the piano and learning section after section. And then jazz was a bit more immediate. So that took my attention and my sole purpose, as it were, at that time.
0: And this particular track, Autumn Leaves, which is, they did two takes of this. Any reason why you chose this?
1: Yeah, there's just a lot of forward momentum in the music, and you just feel like you enter a roller coaster and you get off at the end. It's amazing.

0: greatest improvisers of all time in jazz. That was the great Bill Evans from his album Portrait in Jazz. Tell us who was on the bass.
1: That's Scott LaFaro.
0: And the drums.
1: Yes, Paul Motion on the drums.
0: What a trio, eh?
1: It is, yes. I saw Paul Motion play in New York just before he died. And I took from that he kind of listens to the future. He can kind of play something and you don't know why it's kind of jarring a little bit or it's pushing the music in a particular direction. And then 3 minutes later, you'll understand why, because the band has managed to pick up on his ideas that was new at the time, at that moment, and then kind of come in a bit later on, and what he played, which was sounded a bit abstract, now makes sense all of a sudden. So it's like he pre-heard the band gravitating towards him in that moment and was able to set that up. I find that kind of improvising to be absolutely fascinating.
0: Well, that's real improvisation, isn't it?
1: Yes. Yeah.
0: And where did you learn, and how did you learn to improvise?
1: Well, it's a long, long journey improvising. So particularly coming from a classical background where, you know, the chances you can take aren't that big. So learning to play jazz is about learning new repertoire and then learning new techniques on how to play that repertoire, and then just slowly going off that. So if you're playing Autumn Leaves, for example, you can play the melody and then you can play a different version of the melody, and then you go repeat it again and you play a slightly different version of that. And then that's, you're actually now improvising. Even though there's a lot of commonality between the composition and what you're improvising, you are essentially making a new version of that melody. Then if you apply the jazz harmonic and theory principles of scales and chords, then you can take the structure of a song and apply and make up your own melodies on those chords and structures. And then eventually you can paste everything together in this one melodic line. And that's why Bill Evans is so influential to me, is that was the first time when I really heard the harmony and the melody all make sense all in a line. And then you can, as a piano player, you can see your hand do it. You can see your hand arpeggiating C minor 7. And then as the next bar comes along and you see yourself playing an F Mixolydian scale coming down. And all that's happening in a split second. But then you do that enough and it all makes sense. You listen to enough jazz that's using that language, and then that informs your playing again through your subconscious. You kind of because you don't have enough time in jazz to decide what you're going to do. It's all happening as you're going. So that split second material is what makes that fascinating. Then there's that other part of your brain, which is the part that is controlling the overall sound. That part of your brain might also be the brain that's saying, what you just played is wrong. Why did you play that? And you're still improvising and you're still playing, but there's a voice inside your head which is saying, go on further, or stop now, or why did you play that, or that was really good. And you need to actually kind of silence that second part of your brain, that extra layer of subconscious, so you can get in tune with the music only. The great analogy there is that if you're playing tennis, if you are thinking about about hitting the ball, you are going to lose your rally, because as soon as you've hit the ball and you're thinking about that, you aren't thinking with the other part of your brain, where am I going to run to next? So you need to think strategy and the technique at the same time. So in jazz, you've got to think of the strategy of how am I going to improvise at the same time as what am I actually playing? So that, and balancing that brain capacity is the challenge. And as a beginner, you start off with really low cognitive demand and you're playing easy things. You might use one scale, for example, or you might start with the blues, which is a bit simpler. And then gradually over time, you can absorb more harmonic information, more rhythmic information, and then you can expand your repertoire and expand your sound.
0: Well, your latest recording is a piano solo album of three pianists all improvising at the same time. Their minds must have been all racing together.
1: Yes. And that was a really interesting experiment. So in the one venue with three pianos where we couldn't see or hear each other. So we had a few acoustic battles to win. So I composed a video series of cues so that we could actually watch little word cues and chord symbol cues on our phones, and then we could improvise together and not worry about what the other people were playing. So that's more like simultaneous improvisation rather than group improvisation. But then the sum of its parts is much greater. So that was an interesting battle to win. But I think what we're hearing now is...
0: Just you solo.
1: Yeah, just me solo. So I introduced the sound of the three pianos. This is me playing a piano forte. I think it was built in 1870-something, which was as part of the collection at Phoenix Central Park.

0: beautifully recorded at Phoenix Central Park. That's the pianist Adrian Lim Klumpus from an album called Three Pianos Solo, which is available on Bandcamp under your name, yeah?
1: That's right, yes.
0: Get a hold of it and listen to the other two pianists, and then the unison of three pianists together on fabulous pianos, which included a Fazioli
1: and a Bluthner, which is one from Denmark, and then this old Erhardt.
0: Which one were you playing?
1: I was playing the very old one, the Erhardt piano, forte piano. It's called, yeah,
0: forte piano.
1: Yeah, beautiful. So it's quite an interesting sound.
0: Lead us into this next track, which will take us out from your ensemble called We Will Intersect.
1: This is a group improvisation featuring Nick Kalogeros on trumpet and Miles Thomas on drums and Nick Meredith on percussion and electronics. And this track is the first of about 12 tracks, and it's one-hour improvisation, which we made a few years ago.
0: Thank you so much for joining me. My studio guest has been Adrian Lim Klumpus.
1: Thanks for having me, Barry.
0: And you've been listening to A Jazz Hour, a program produced in the studios of 2MBS Fine Music Sydney, coming to you across Australia via the Community Radio Network. I'm Barry O'Sullivan, and until next time, I'll be seeing you. Take care.

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3: Good morning, I'm David Cameron. The Federal Opposition has called for measures to ensure Australia's fuel security as conflict in the Middle East drags on. Fuel prices have risen across the country following an end to an excise discount. Deputy Liberal Leader Jane Hume says it's clear Australia needs to be more resilient to global pressures.
4: The government talks a big game on fuel security, but what we want to see is a long-term plan, not just for fuel security, making sure there's more storage, making sure there's more refining capacity. That's what the Coalition have announced. But we also want to make sure that our country is more resilient.
3: After another night when Ukraine's air defences failed to shoot down a single incoming Russian ballistic missile, President Zelensky has made an impassioned plea to Ukraine's allies to send more interceptors. He acknowledged support from allies such as Germany and Poland, but says they have stocks of air defence systems they could share. Mr. Zelensky was speaking after a meeting with his Serbian counterpart, Alexander Vukic, who was downbeat about an end to Russia's war on Ukraine.
5: I just hope, without any real facts behind these hopes, that this will end tomorrow. But I don't see the way how this might happen, to tell you the truth.
3: A gap has emerged in awareness about the environmental impacts of sunscreen. Alyssa Delfs has more.
6: As millions of people across Europe dig out the sunscreen to protect themselves from an ongoing heatwave, new data is showing more than half have never considered that the products they use could be harmful once they enter the ocean. Researchers from the University of Plymouth in the UK say that's despite extensive scientific evidence showing that sunscreen ingredients, particularly the ultraviolet UV filters, can pose a number of risks to marine organisms like fish, algae and coral. They also found that more than 8 out of 10 people were unaware of the existence of reef-safe sunscreen, an unregulated term in the UK and Australia alike, that can be used by any company. In Australia, operators of the Great Barrier Reef have put up signs restricting the use of sunscreen with certain ingredients.
3: The US Senate has narrowly confirmed President Trump's former lawyer Todd Blanche as Attorney General after a bitter debate about the independence of the Justice Department. Mr. Blanche was approved by a single vote after several Republican senators dropped their opposition. The BBC's Bernd DeBusman is in Washington.
7: The closely watched vote ends weeks of uncertainty, driven in large part by concerns raised by Senate Republicans over Mr. Blanche's handling of the Epstein files and his role in a controversial $1.8 billion anti-weaponization fund to compensate victims of alleged persecution by the Justice Department. The deciding vote was ultimately cast by Louisiana's Bill Cassidy, a frequent critic of President Trump's. Democrats have described Mr. Blanche's appointment as a form of political retribution and accused him of leading efforts to weaponize the Justice Department against political enemies of President Trump's.
3: Sport, and in the AFL, a 4-point win for Melbourne over competition leaders Fremantle at the MCG, 113-109. Wins also for Adelaide, Geelong and the Sydney Swans. In the NRL, a win for the Storm over the Sea Eagles, 42-20. A 4-point win for the Rabbitohs over the Eels, 28-24. In Brisbane, the Dolphins beat the Broncos, 40-32. And in rugby, the Wallabies have secured their first win under new coach Les Kiss, defeating Japan 35-32 in a hot and humid Osaka.
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8: Thanks very much to the news team for that bulletin. More from them at 7 o'clock. Now, if we look at the weather across the country, starting down in Hobart, partly cloudy and 17 degrees with a medium chance of showers most likely this evening. A minimum of 8 overnight and a high of 15 for Monday, which will be partly cloudy, and a high chance of showers most likely in the early morning. Coming north to Burnie, cloudy and 13 degrees with a very high chance of rain most likely this afternoon and evening. Minimum of 8 overnight and a high of 17 for tomorrow. Cloudy with a very high chance of rain most likely in the morning. Along the road to Devonport, cloudy and 14 degrees with a very high chance of rain, most likely late this afternoon and evening. Minimum of 8 overnight and a high of 16 for tomorrow. Cloudy with a very high chance of rain, most likely in the morning. Here in Launceston, cloudy and 16 degrees with a very high chance of showers, most likely late this afternoon and evening, and light winds. A minimum of 7 overnight and a high of 15 for Monday, which will be cloudy. Very high chance of rain, most likely in the morning, and light winds becoming south to southeasterly, 15 to 25 kilometres per hour in the middle of the day, and then becoming light in the evening. Crossing over to the mainland, the capitals, 20 degrees for Sydney with showers increasing. Shower 2 and windy for Melbourne, 14, mostly sunny day in Brisbane and 23. 17 with a shower 2 for Perth, rain in Adelaide and 15. 11 for Canberra with a morning frost and then rain and sunny day up in Darwin and 30 degrees. And looking at the temperatures in our region at 6 o'clock this morning, Cressy, 6.7 degrees, 5.3 at the airport, 9.3 at Lowhead, and 6.3 here in Launceston. Well, it's got a bit cooler from when I first came in this morning. Not much, but temperature is dropping as it usually does. We had lost the temperatures here. Since 9 o'clock, we've had a low of 6.1. This is 9 o'clock yesterday morning. 6.1 at 10 to 6 this morning, and our high is 6.3 at 6 o'clock. So something's wrong there. Normally have it from 9 o'clock, but never mind. It's all irrelevant now, isn't it? It's past. Good morning. This is Breakfast with John Elcombe here at City Park Radio. Glad you could join me so bright and early on this Sunday morning. Got some great music and other bits and pieces of information along the way, and a bit later on I'll tell you where we went last night, and there was a really great evening's music and entertainment and food as well. We get underway at 7:30 past 6 with our first track of the day coming from Bernard Fanning.

0: Foreigner, I want to know what love is. 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

0: Journey and Don't Stop Believing. An early look at what's coming up through the morning here at City Park Radio. Following me and the 9 o'clock news, Karen Burke's in with Jazz Spectrum. Kaz with the jazz this morning. Followed by Meet Me at the Movies at 11 o'clock. Great program if you never listen to that. And then Mike Dunphy's in at 12 o'clock for Classical Encounters. Followed at 2 o'clock, just looking into the afternoon. At 2 o'clock sees Richard Barker come in for this one.
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The Wolf Brothers, I Am Australian. They'll be in town in a few weeks' time for the Country Music Festival that's going to be held at Royal Park. So get your tickets. Time here is 29 minutes past 6, and you're listening to Breakfast with John Elcombe on City Punk Radio 103.7, 96.5 FM, and online at cityparkradio.com. or via the Community Radio Plus app. Get us anywhere in the world.

Judy Collins, Send in the Clowns. If you're looking for some live music today, I've got some for you. Debbie Parry and Gary Pengelly are playing at Ledgerwood Hall today from 1 o'clock through till 5. So enjoy a great afternoon of live music and plenty of dance tracks, plus a fantastic afternoon tea. So it's, as I said, it's all on it from 1 till 5 at the Ledgerwood Hall on the main street in Ledgerwood. You can make a booking on 0409 542 172.

0: Genesis, Jesus, he knows me. 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

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And now a new track from, well, a new album from Paul McCartney.

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2: Good morning, I'm David Cameron. The Prime Minister says a multicultural Australia is central to the nation's future. Anthony Albanese was speaking at an Asian Business Awards event in Melbourne last night. He says the idea that Australia should return to a less diverse past that never existed is absurd.
3: The proposition that somehow we can return to a time that in fact never was there is indeed entirely inappropriate, because Australia has always been multicultural.
2: A cold front sweeping across southern Australia is expected to bring damaging winds, rain and potential flooding to parts of the country. Flood watches are in place for a number of catchments in Victoria, and a severe weather warning has been issued for alpine areas in New South Wales. Here's the Weather Bureau's Sarah Scully.
4: Community impacts with this wet and windy weather include the potential for trees to come down with those really strong wind gusts, as well power lines and causing power outages. There may also be hazardous driving conditions with wet roads or debris strewn across roads, creating travel disruptions. So if you live across southern parts of the country, now's a really good time to stay up to date with our latest warnings via the Bureau website, app and social media. And as always, listen to the advice from your local emergency services.
2: This year's National Indigenous Music Award winners have been announced in Darwin. Hip-hop artist Baker Boy won three major prizes, picking up Album of the Year, Song of the Year and Best Film Clip. Duo Birds and Fred Leone took out Artist of the Year. Blues musician Marlene Cummins and Saltwater Band were inducted into the Hall of Fame. After another night when Ukraine's air defences failed to shoot down a single incoming Russian ballistic missile, President Zelensky has made an impassioned plea to Ukraine's allies to send more interceptors. Here's the BBC's Sasha Schlichter.
5: Normally, Ukraine would be getting a steady trickle of air defence interceptors from America, just enough to shoot down sufficient numbers of ballistic missiles to discourage Moscow from launching barrages of the costly weapons. But now, Washington's own stocks are badly depleted due to the Iran war, leaving Kiev and other cities exposed. So on Saturday, on a visit to Belgrade, President Zelensky issued another cry for help. While acknowledging the steadfast support from allies such as Germany and Poland, he said they had stocks of air defense missiles they could share. He also singled out Japan and South Korea, which he said were sadly restricted by domestic laws.
2: The death toll from a school shooting in Thailand on Friday has risen to 9. Police say a 12-year-old girl has died. Sport, and in the AFL, a 4-point win for Melbourne over competition leaders Fremantle at the MCG, 113-109. Demons coach Stephen King highlighted young defender Colton Tholstrup for stepping up through the season.
6: Highly talented young player who's probably reinvented his game behind the ball for us with his attributes. He's an elite athlete, but he's really task-orientated. He hasn't shied away from any role we've given him all year.
2: Wins also for Adelaide, Geelong and the Sydney Swans. In the NRL, a win for the Storm over the Sea Eagles, 42 points to 20, a 4-point win for the Rabbitohs over the Eels, and in Brisbane, the Dolphins beat the Broncos, 40 points to 32. And 50,000 fans have watched Italian soccer super clubs Juventus and Inter face off in a pre-season friendly at Perth Stadium. Inter took the game 2-1.
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7: Thanks to the news team for that bulletin. More from them at 8 o'clock. Now for another look at the weather across the country, starting down in Hobart. Partly cloudy and 17 degrees with a medium chance of showers most likely this evening. A minimum of 8 overnight and a high of 15 for Monday, which will be partly cloudy with a high chance of showers most likely in the early morning. Coming up to Burnie, cloudy and 13 degrees with a very high chance of rain, most likely late this afternoon and evening. Minimum of 8 overnight and a high of 17 for tomorrow, which will be cloudy with a very high chance of rain, most likely in the morning. Along the coast to Devonport, cloudy and 14 degrees with a very high chance of rain, most likely late this afternoon and evening. Minimum of 8 overnight and a high of 16 for tomorrow, which will be cloudy with a very high chance of rain, most likely in the morning. Here in Launceston, cloudy and 16 degrees with a very high chance of showers, most likely late this afternoon and evening, and light winds, a minimum of 7 overnight and a high of 15 for Monday, which will be cloudy with a very high chance of rain, most likely in the morning, light winds becoming south to southeasterly, 15 to 25 kilometers per hour in the middle of the day, and then becoming light in the evening. Over to the mainland capitals. Sydney, 20 degrees with showers increasing. Shower 2 and windy in Melbourne and 14 degrees. Brisbane, 23 with a mostly sunny day. Shower 2 for Perth, 17, 15 and rain for Adelaide. Canberra, 11 with morning frost and rain. And up to Darwin, 30 degrees and sunny. That's the place to be today. And just looking at the temperatures in our region at 7 o'clock this morning, 6.6 degrees at Cressy, 4.7 at the airport, 9.8 at Lowhead, and 5.2 here in Launceston. That's all the news, sports and weather for you. I just stuck my head out the door when the weather was on, when the news was on. So some wispy high cloud, but basically it's pretty clear here in Launceston. And sunrise is in 5 minutes time today, so we're getting very close to that 7 o'clock point, aren't we? Be good when it's down to six. No dark mornings coming in here. Right, you are listening to A Breakfast with John Elcombe here at City Park Radio. Glad you could join me today, and it's plenty of good music to come and other bits and pieces of information along the way. And we start this second hour of the programme with a track from Savage Garden.

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0: She wore a yellow ribbon that was accredited to John Wayne. 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
0: And Michael Christian's presenting Sounds of Stage and Screen tonight, and he's told me that tonight he's featuring early Frank Sinatra from the movies. Apparently his voice changed as he got older from the early stuff in the movies. I wouldn't know. I don't listen to too much Frank these days.

0: Glen Campbell and Wichita Lyman.
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Tammy Wynette and Stand By Your Man. It's 25 minutes past 7 and you're listening to Breakfast with John here at City Park Radio. The Royal Society of Tasmania presents a public lecture on what artificial intelligence can and can't do. And that's happening on Sunday, the 23rd of August. It's presented by Professor Toby Walsh, an award-winning AI researcher, author, and advocate for limits around AI to ensure it is used to improve our lives. The lecture starts at 1:30 in the Horton Auditorium at Scotch Oakburn College at Newstead. For information and a booking link, go to the website for the Northern Branch of the Royal Society of Tasmania at rst.org.au. This event is being held in conjunction with National Science Week.

0: Christina Noon. My Island Home. Well, we've all got our island home here on Tassie, haven't we? And a bit of a surprise this morning, coming down 5 o'clock this morning, I suppose it was, down to Stillwater, and the police there stopping me, breath test, 5 o'clock in the morning. I wouldn't think he gets many customers that time of the day. Still, they're doing their job.
1: The NTFA is in our DNA. Road trips and stops at the cafe. It's karaoke on the highway. Oops, too many lattes. The juniors, the seniors, talent pathways.
2: Avery Thomas, that's a strong mark.
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1: It's the frost, it's the fog, the spray, the spray. The crescendo of car horns from the parking bay. 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

The Eagles, Get Over It. Now, last night we went to an event we've been flagging up here on our community diary, the Beatles story done in an axe and also singing by the Beat Street Trio. It was a great night. I couldn't believe how good it was, the music, the whole event, the people, the food. And I was surprised at just how many people had dressed up in their 60s gears, and a lot from the with the Sergeant Pepper gear on as well. So really good night. Well done to the Beat Street Trio.

0: Tears for Fears and Man's World. Time is 21 minutes away from the 8 o'clock news here at City Park Radio. And you're listening to Breakfast with John on this 9th day of August, Sunday the 9th of August 2026. Where has the year gone?
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0: Argentina Arena and Whistle Down the Wind. Now, weather permitting, the Lions Club of Kings Meadows will be holding a popular garage sale at 18 Merino Street, Kings Meadows, on Saturday the 15th of August. The doors open from 8:30 until 12:30. Monies raised will be put towards the Examiner Winter Relief Appeal.
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Paul and Oakes and Man Eater. Here's a track for Linda, if she's up and about yet. Maybe a bit early, don't know.

Tom T. Hall and Ravishing Ruby. 10 minutes away from the 8 o'clock news, getting close. Let's have a track here from Tina Turner.

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1: Good morning, I'm David Cameron. Passengers are again being urged to check with their airlines this morning as the national network feels the impact of delays at Sydney Airport. Air Services Australia says it's been working through rostering issues that have impacted air traffic control in Sydney for three consecutive days. The knock-on effects have impacted international and domestic flights across different airlines, with some services delayed or cancelled. More than 90,000 people are taking part in the City to Surf Fun Run in Sydney. Participants taking on the 14-kilometre journey from Sydney's CBD to Bondi Beach. A regional New South Wales man who was once in a wheelchair is among them. Laura Devoy has more.
2: Tamworth man Des Cross suffered a workplace accident a decade ago. He lives with a spinal cord injury and the rare spinal cord condition, Brown-Séquard syndrome, which has left his leg paralysed. Mr. Cross says it was during his rehabilitation when he was inspired to take on Sydney's 56th City to Surf. So today he's walking the 14-kilometre course in his sea brace. His medical support team and his family are also taking part, joining a field of 90,000 participants.
1: Vietnam's President Tô Lâm is in Australia for a four-day visit. Shannon Kirkwood has the details.
3: It is the first state visit to Australia by a Vietnamese state president. General Secretary of the Communist Party of Vietnam Central Committee and State President Lâm will be meeting with the Prime Minister on Tuesday. Anthony Albanese says the pair will discuss opportunities to deepen cooperation and build on a long-standing friendship. The visit comes amid rapid developments in the region. It's expected the pair will exchange views on regional matters. Prime Minister Albanese says around 350,000 Australians have Vietnamese heritage, so the two nations share deep cultural ties.
1: In Western Canada, a provincial state of emergency has been declared in British Columbia as a series of wildfires forced thousands of people from their homes. The Summerland region, 400 kilometres east of Vancouver, is among the worst affected. These residents were forced to flee.
4: I don't know whether my house is gone or still there or not, but that fire came so fast and furious.
5: The fire went from 50 hectares to 400 to 1,000 to 5,000, like within 2 or 3 hours. And what was once 15 kilometers away is now right here at the hill. And so now we're just getting our animals ready, and we're probably going to head back to Kelowna before the highway closes.
1: FIFA says its boss, Gianni Infantino, strongly denies an allegation that UEFA paid off a woman described as his lover when he was head of European football's governing body. A FIFA spokesperson says the allegation, published by Britain's Daily Telegraph, was categorically untrue. The BBC's Lee Milner reports.
6: Gianni Infantino was already facing questions about his future as FIFA president. Now, new allegations have emerged about his time at UEFA. The Daily Telegraph says a woman he allegedly had an affair with was given a six-figure severance payment while he was UEFA's general secretary. Infantino has told the paper he strongly denies the claims, calling them categorically untrue. UEFA has confirmed a payment was made to the employee, which included the cost of an MBA course. It says it was within its rules at the time, although those rules have since been tightened.
1: In rugby, the Wallabies have secured their first win under new coach Les Kiss in a hot and humid Osaka, defeating Japan 35-32.
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7: Thanks to the newsroom for that bulletin. I'll be back again at 9 o'clock.
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7: Had a bit of a hiccup before the news, so you got the bank sponsor there instead. Now for a look at the weather across the country. Hobart, partly cloudy and 17 degrees with a medium chance of showers most likely during this evening. Minimum of 8 overnight and a high of 15 for Monday, which will be partly cloudy. The high chance of showers most likely in the early morning. Up to Burnie, cloudy and 13 degrees with a very high chance of rain, most likely late this afternoon and evening. Minimum of 8 overnight and a high of 17 for tomorrow, which will be cloudy, with a high chance of rain most likely in the morning. Along the road to Devonport, cloudy and 14 degrees with a high chance of rain, most likely late this afternoon and evening. minimum of 8 overnight, and a high of 16 for tomorrow, which will be cloudy with a very high chance of rain, most likely in the morning. Here in Launceston, cloudy and 16 degrees with a very high chance of showers, most likely in the afternoon and evening, and light winds. Minimum of 7 overnight and a high of 15 for Monday. Be cloudy with a very high chance of rain, most likely in the morning. Light winds becoming south to southeasterly, 15 to 25 kilometres per hour in the middle of the day, and then becoming light in the evening. Over to the mainland capitals. Sydney, 20 degrees with showers increasing. Shower 2 and windy in Melbourne and 14. 23 and mostly sunny day up in Brisbane. Shower 2 for Perth and 17. 15 and rain for Adelaide. Morning frost and rain for Canberra and 11. And 30 degrees and sunny up in Darwin. The current temperatures in our region at 8 o'clock this morning. 7 degrees at Cressy, 5.1 at the airport, 11 at Lowhead, and 6.5 here in Launceston. Starting to rise, that's good news. It looks like it could be a pretty decent day here in Launceston. You are listening to a Breakfast with John Alcombe here at City Park Radio. We're into the last hour of the programme. Thanks very much for tuning in today. Hope you enjoy the music and the other bits and pieces of information along the way. Here we go, last hour.

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Travelling Wilburys and Wilbury Twist. A little story on that one from yesterday. I went to, we have a little notice board in the laundry area, so we pin things to it, you know, tickets and the different things. And I got the tickets for last night's event, and underneath was two tickets for next week's event, which is up at the Country Club, and it's a tribute band for the Travelling Wilburys. So looking forward to seeing them next week. The City Park Radio AGM is getting very close, and this year it will be held in the Wizard Room at Bogues Brewery in William Street. And it's directly opposite the Bogues Visitor Centre, and it's commencing at 11 a.m. on Saturday the 29th of August. Join us as we review another great year of community radio and look forward to the next. There'll also be some important business to attend to on the day, and there will be some management committee positions requiring members' input. The positions open for this year will be the Vice President, Secretary, and 3 2-year General Committee positions. There's also 1-year position for Treasurer and 1 1-year General Committee position.

Yvonne Elliman, I Don't Know How to Love Him. Of course, that come from Jesus Christ Superstar, a track that was sung in the character of Mary Magdalene. It is 19 minutes past 8, and you're listening to Breakfast with John here at City Park Radio.

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0: And there we heard from the Bee Gees and Words. Just a reminder of what's coming up this morning here at City Park Radio. Following the 9 o'clock news today, we have this one.
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1: And Karen Burke's just turned up to get ready for Jazz Spectrum after the 9 o'clock news. And then following Karen at 11, we have Meet Me at the Movies. And then Mike Dunphy comes in for this week's Classical Encounters. There's your programmes on this Sunday morning here at City Park Radio.

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Ultravox and Vienna. That's 18 minutes away from the news. Getting close to the end of the programme now, aren't we? Time's flying, just enjoying the great music here at City Park Radio.

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0: And you can ring that number in during our office hours, which are Monday to Friday, 9:30 till 3:00. So there you go. Become a volunteer here. It's a great thing to do if you've got the time.

Van Morrison and Brown Eyed Girl. 5 minutes to 9. Last track of the day. Appropriate one.

The animals, and we gotta get out of this place. That's what I'm gonna do quite soon, I reckon. That's the end of the program. The music's coming up. Hope you've enjoyed it today. It's been great fun sitting here presenting it, and as I said earlier, it's flown by. Weather looks pretty good at the moment. A bit of cloud moving, and still see some blue sky up there. So I'll be back again on Thursday afternoon for the Afternoons With, but I guess Olivia might have a fair lump of that as she'll be in. So it's goodbye from me, and enjoy the rest of the weekend.

0: News, sport and weather brought to you by Bank of Us, the only truly Tasmanian bank, supporting Tasmanians for over 150 years. 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
2: Good morning, I'm David Cameron. The Prime Minister says a multicultural Australia is central to the nation's future. Anthony Albanese was speaking at an Asian Business Awards event in Melbourne last night. He says the idea that Australia should return to a less diverse past that never existed is absurd.
3: The proposition that somehow we can return to a time that in fact never was there is indeed entirely inappropriate, because Australia has always been multicultural.
2: After another night when Ukraine's air defences failed to shoot down a single incoming Russian ballistic missile, President Zelensky has made an impassioned plea to Ukraine's allies to urgently send more interceptors. Mr. Zelensky acknowledged support from allies such as Germany and Poland, but said they had stocks of air defence systems they could share.
4: Таких грошей, як Росія, яка використовує гроші на війну.
5: Ukraine does not have, nor will it ever have, the sort of funds that Russia has, which it's using to finance the war. We have what we need, thanks to European aid and support from other countries. But additional funding, specifically for Ukrainian production, is what's needed.
2: A cold front sweeping across southern Australia is expected to bring damaging winds, rain and potential flooding to parts of the country. Flood watches are in place for a number of catchments in Victoria, and a severe weather warning has been issued for alpine areas in New South Wales. Here's the Weather Bureau's Sarah Scully.
6: Community impacts with this wet and windy weather include the potential for trees to come down with those really strong wind gusts, as well power lines and causing power outages. There may also be hazardous driving conditions with wet roads or debris strewn across roads, creating travel disruptions. And as always, listen to the advice from your local emergency services.
2: Deaf literacy advocates are asking Australians to add their final song to a national playlist. The campaign is bringing people together to start conversations about death, dying and grief. Hundreds of community events and activities are being held across the nation this month to encourage people to discuss and plan for end-of-life wishes. Kaz Dawson is the CEO of the community care organisation behind the campaign. She says a special farewell song can help normalise conversations about death.
7: In recent years, you've told us that one of the easy entry points for those conversations can be talking about music. This year, we're inviting Australians to join us as we build a playlist of our favourite songs as a nation that make great farewell music.
2: Electric scooter riders in Paris are facing fines if they don't comply with new safety rules. The stricter measures follow a rise in deaths linked to the use of the scooters in the French capital. The BBC's Warren Bull reports.
8: E-scooters have become a growing feature of the Parisian street scene in recent years, and with them a clamour for regulation. While the city banned rental e-scooters 3 years ago, private machines are still allowed. Police say 79 unprotected road users, many of them scooter riders, were killed in Paris last year, and more than 1,000 suffered serious injury. Now, failure to wear a helmet attracts a penalty of more than $150, while not wearing a high-visibility vest risks a $40 fine. The measures come days after research published in Britain found that people who ride e-scooters face a higher risk of injuries to the brain and internal organs than cyclists or motorcyclists.
2: To sport, and 50,000 fans have watched Italian soccer super clubs Juventus and Inter face off in a pre-season friendly at Perth Stadium. Inter took the game 2-1.
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9: Well, there you have it. That's your news for this hour. And the hour is 9 o'clock, of course. And it's time for Jazz Spectrum. But before we get to that, we have to have a look at the weather. Weather. Put your teeth in, Karen. And we need to thank John for the breakfast show. Great stuff there. I don't know how he does it. I really don't. He gets up so early on these weekends, and the cold as well, but he does a good job. Anyway, let's have a look at the weather. If you're heading down to Hobart, you can expect a partly cloudy day with a medium chance of showers, most likely in the evening. Maximum temperature for Hobart is 17 degrees. Heading across to Devonport, you'll get a cloudy day there with a very high chance of rain, most likely this afternoon and into the evening. And it actually says rain is 100%. So when they say very high chance. It's almost positive, isn't it? There you go. 14 for Devonport's temperature. Burnie, a bit further across there. Much the same as Devonport, actually. Cloudy, very high chance of showers. Yep, 100% again. Most likely late this afternoon and into the evening. Burnie's temperature, 13 degrees, topping out there. And here in Launceston, we've got a cloudy day. Looks Yeah, there's a few clouds out and about the window here, but I can see blue sky too, so that's good. Very high chance of showers most likely. Yes, you guessed it, late this afternoon and into the evening. So maximum temperature for Lonnie is 16 degrees. Let's have a look at the temperatures out and about at the moment. Cressy, 7.8. Here in town, 7.6. At the airport, 7 degrees. And low heads, the place to be, 11.5. Awesome. There you go. Yes, I am Karen Kaz with the Jazz, of course. And we are here for this show.
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9: Usually I would start the day with Aussie Hour, and I will get into Aussie Hour, but because it's August, it's actually birthday month for our family. Yeah, heaps of birthdays, but I've just got the immediate family, because if I went into all the cousins and aunties, oh, I think I'd take up the hour. But anyway, well, there's hubby and mum and my sister and my dad. So we're going to start up with songs for all of them. So here we go. First one's for Wayne for his birthday, Me and Mrs. Jones.

Michael Bublé with Me and Mrs. Jones, and that was for Wayne for his birthday. Next up is Mum. Now, I know her birthday just happens to be tomorrow, so there you go. Happy birthday, Mum. And this one is for you.

0: Caravan from Carolyn Henderson there, and that one was for Mum's birthday.
1: Your mate's earning less than $70,000 a year, and he just lost his mum, so there's a funeral to pay for, and he won't see any cash from the estate for weeks, maybe ever. He's talking about borrowing the money, if he can. Lucky for him, you're listening to this ad, and you'll tell him about Nils, and he'll never pay a cent in interest, ever.
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0: All right, next birthday up is my sister, Natalie, and this one is for you.

Dolly Baker there with Hello Dolly, and that one was for my baby sister Natalie. Rounding out the birthdays for August, well, for this family anyway, is Dad. No prizes for guessing which song this is.

Yes, of course, Satin Doll, and that was a version from Buddy Greco. So happy birthday to the family, and I'll see you for lunch after the show, of course. Yeah. Alrighty, now we're going to go on with the Aussie Hour. Well, it's more like 3/4 of an hour, isn't it? It's actually 9:20 here at City Park Radio, and you're listening to the Jazz Spectrum Show. I'm going to try and chase the clouds away because I can... Yes, of course, Satin Doll, and that was a version from Buddy Greco. So happy birthday to the family, and I'll see you for lunch after the show, of course. Yeah. Alrighty, now we're going to go on with the Aussie Hour. Well, it's more like 3/4 of an hour, isn't it? It's actually 9:20.

0: from Hobart. Oh, pardon me. They call themselves A Touch of Class, and that was Kay Payne on vocals and the late Neil Levis playing the piano there. Then the tune, On the Sunny Side of the Street.
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0: All right, well, let's have an instrumental up next. This is called Puerto Rico from Jeff Bull.

And that was Witchcraft by the Vocal Jazz Ensemble, who come from Queensland. And before that, we had the lovely instrumental from Jeff Bull called Puerto Rico. Okay, how are we going for time? It's, 27 minutes. Coming up to 27 minutes to 10 here at City Park Radio. And you are listening to Jazz Spectrum, and this is the Aussie Hour, or the part of most of it. Most of the hour is Aussies. And we've got David Campbell up next for you. Can't take my eyes off you.

0: There he is, David Campbell with I Can't Take My Eyes Off You.
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0: Alrighty, we've got another instrumental up next. I couldn't go past this one. It's called The Wombat. How's that for an Aussie Hour show, eh? Graham Bell and the Reunion Band. Here he is with Wombat.

0: Yeah, that's the queen of boogie woogie, Jan Preston there. And the song was called Cool Boogie Woogie. And before that, we had our instrumental from the Graham Bell Reunion Band, which was called The Wombat.
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0: Say si bon. Yeah, we're getting a little bit fancy there. That was Janet Seidel. Great stuff from Janet.
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0: Okay, let's keep going here with our Aussie hour. We've got about 10 minutes to go, so I can squeeze in a couple of more tunes. And we've got Vince Jones up next for you with Lil Darlin'.

There you have it. That was Vince Jones with Lil Darlin. Alrighty, now if I've timed this right, this should be the last one to take us up to the news at 10 o'clock. And I've got George Washing Machine and Ian Date, and they are just fine and dandy. And if I haven't quite timed it right, I'll be back to chat to you before the news. But we can do that, can't we? No worries.

0: Wouldn't you just know it, I'm about 20 seconds short. Oh, dearie me. So I'll tell you what's coming up after Jazz Spectrum. We're going to go to Meet Me at the Movies at 11 o'clock. Then 12 o'clock is Classical Encounters with Mike Dunphy. Sunday afternoon mix at 2 o'clock with Richard Barker. And the Blues Show, Sandy will be taking the Blues Show for you tonight.
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2: I'm David Cameron. Australia has recorded its first inland case of the H5 bird flu with a detection in far west New South Wales. Two greater crested terns tested positive for the strain in New South Wales, including one found near Wentworth in the state's far southwest, more than 500 kilometres from the coast. There have now been 215 confirmed or presumed positive detections, although the poultry industry so far remains clear of the virus. Iran's security chief has set out a number of demands he says the US must satisfy before the Strait of Hormuz can be reopened. Among the conditions listed are sanctions relief and war reparations, as well as an immediate end to the US blockade on Iran's ports. Here's the BBC's Sebastian Usher.
3: It's a hardening, a visible hardening of Iran's stance. It's coming as the last few days, as has happened before, President Trump has talked up the possibility of an imminent deal with Iran, not really giving